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3: Fox News, I'm Tom Graham. President Trump says he's holding off on a military strike on Iran planned for Tuesday.
4: I was asked by Saudi Arabia, Qatar, UAE, and some others if we could put it off for 2 or 3 days, a short period of time, because they think that they are getting very close to making a deal.
3: Previously, Trump threatened the clock was ticking to strike a deal or fighting would ramp back up. Three people are dead after two gunmen opened fire on a San Diego mosque. Two teenage suspects also dead, believed to have died from self-inflicted wounds.
5: We are in the process of serving search warrants that will continue tonight and on into the days ahead. We're going to continue following any leads. And any information that comes forward.
3: San Diego Police Chief Scott Wall, America's listening to Fox News.
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12: It's Monday, May the 18th. 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You know, we've been covering on the show this lunatic in Fairfax County, the Commonwealth's attorney there, Stephen Descano. So many stories have come up over the last nearly a year since we started doing this show.

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2: Fox News, I'm Tom Rigotti. A deadly shooting at the San Diego Islamic Center. Three people were killed, plus the two gunmen from self-inflicted gunshot wounds. Police are investigating the attack as a hate crime. San Diego Mayor Todd Gloria.
3: My heart is with every person that is impacted by this horrific tragedy. No one in our city should live in fear because of their identity, their faith, or their place of learning.
2: No one in a school at the center was harmed. President Trump calling off a planned attack on Iran at the request of Arab Gulf states, saying serious negotiations are underway to end the war. Fox's Ashley Webster reports the regime's closure of the Strait of Hormuz is having a massive impact economically.
4: The logjam of stranded vessels continues in the Strait of Hormuz, with the global economy taking a $14 billion hit every day it remains closed.
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9: You've heard the narratives. 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
10: It is Monday, May the 18th. I couldn't help but notice that Alexandria Ocasio-Cortez, AOC in common political parlance, is on a bit of a generational run right now. She has thrown out some bangers lately. You know, somebody in my social media feed said over the weekend, just when I start to get comfortable with the idea that she might be a viable presidential candidate, she opens her mouth. Let's hear one of the recent comments from Alexandria Ocasio-Cortez. This actually came in a speech this weekend. Cut number one.
11: They're afraid of us coming together. They're afraid of us protecting one another. Alabama is the crucible. Georgia is the crucible. Tennessee, Louisiana, Mississippi is the crucible. So if you are not from here, it is time to pull up. Because what they thought was the final blow is actually just the opening silo.
10: The opening.

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1: Believed to have died from self-inflicted gunshots.
2: We're in the process of serving search warrants that will continue tonight and on into the days ahead. We're going to continue following any leads and any information that comes forward.
1: San Diego Police Chief Scott Wahl says they're searching for a motive. And President Trump says he's holding off on a military strike in Iran planned for Tuesday.
3: I was asked by Saudi Arabia, Qatar, UAE, and some others if we could put it off for 2 or 3 days, a short period of time, because they think that they are getting very close to making a deal.
1: Previously, President Trump threatened the clock was ticking to strike a deal or fighting would ramp back up. 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
9: Well, over the weekend, Senator Bill Cassidy lost his primary election. Donald Trump said, don't vote for him, vote for somebody else. And he ended up losing. A sitting senator lost his primary, didn't only lose it, but came in third. But yet President Trump keeps on sinking in the polls. What's going on? Patrick Ruffini is with us. He's the founding partner of a polling company called Echelon Insights. He is so well-respected and so trusted. Many say he wrote the book, literally, The Party of the People, Inside the Multiracial Populist Coalition, Remaking the GOP. Patrick Ruffini, welcome to America at Night. Thanks for joining us.
10: Thank you so much for having me.
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10: Well, in a sense, it's not too surprising. Bill Cassidy had been one of the few senators and one of the only senators in the left in the Republican Party who had voted for President Trump's impeachment the second time around after the events of January 6th. And he was still around. And even though it was 6 years later, voters did remember that. And it's just important to remember these are Republican primary voters.

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8: Douglas Woke is a professor. He's also an author. He's written books about comic books, graphic novels, pop music in the New York Times, Rolling Stones, Washington Post, L.A. Times, and so on and so forth. His newest book, or his book came out a couple years ago, called All of the Marvels, A Journey to the End of the Biggest Story Ever Told. Douglas Woke, our guest. Another question from the text line. Douglas, if somebody wants to know about the collectors, and have the collectors of comic books soiled the whole premise of the comic books?
9: Collectors of comics, there are comics that are geared toward collectors, and that's fine. You know, let them collect. I think the point of them is reading them, though. And there's lots of ways to read them. You can read them as individual comic books. You can read them as books. You can read them as digital files. I'm for all of that. I don't think investing in a potentially valuable comic, no. Your typical comic is never going to be worth anything much. That's not a good reason to be buying comics. You buy them because you love them and you love reading them.
8: Another one wants me to ask you about some obscure heroes. Marvel's has a lot of obscure heroes in their books. Which were some of your more favorite obscure heroes in some of the comic books you read?
9: Ooh, obscure heroes. I mean, you don't hear a lot about Diamondback these days. She's an interesting one. You're never really sure what side she's on. She has a great big crush on Captain America, and she wants to be like him, but she's always run with a bad crowd, and you know, has been a supervillain for

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6: The floor is yours. 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That's 844-2-McGraw.
7: Yeah, that's the phone numbers and the text line. Lacking in some text. We had some text earlier tonight, but texts have really fallen off. Very disappointed in tonight's text effort. 1-844-2-McGraw, 1-844-262-4729. I will say this, though. That screech you heard about 34 minutes ago was our next caller who finally could breathe after a week and a half. His Montreal Canadiens beat the Buffalo Sabres. Tony in Montreal, man, how are you holding up?
8: Oh, my God. Are you kidding me, man? Oh, my God. I couldn't even sit and watch that game. But you know what? I have a motto for Montreal. Bring the ring. And I keep telling Clarence, bring the ring. So the boys know that means that we want that ring. We want that cup. And, you know, to your callers that, you know, they say this guy's nuts from Montreal, but it's 33 years. My daughter's 33 years old and never seen a Stanley Cup. And I've seen about 10 of them. So let's bring the ring and watch some entertaining hockey. Hurricanes and Montreal is going to be great. And Vegas and Colorado, it's going to be exceptional hockey. It's like unbelievable.
7: I know hold on a second. Hold on a second. Turn down your radio.
8: Yeah.
7: There you go. Okay, thanks.
8: Sorry about that.
7: Okay.
8: Sorry about that. I didn't even realize. But you know, your Mets blew out the Yanks yesterday. So it must
7: I don't know if they blew them out. They came back and win in the bottom of the ninth, so we'll take it.
8: Was it in the bottom ninth or bottom of 11th?
7: Well, they tied it up, I think, in the bottom of the ninth, and then they went ahead in the extra innings to win it.
8: So you're good luck, McGraw.
7: Well, I don't know about that.
8: Coming, man.
7: McGraw, really?
8: Yes. I'm living on every play. But this kid, Newhook, who won a Stanley Cup with Colorado, scored the winning goal tonight. Dobesh, the guy from St. Louis, I don't call him Dobesh. I call him Doe the Best because that's him. 37 shots he stopped out of 39. And you know what? The whole city is upside down, and it couldn't have been a better spring with the Canadiens back in the hunt for the Stanley Cup. We don't know if we

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1: Fox News, I'm Deborah Valentine. Police allege a hate crime after two suspects opened fire, killing three people at the Islamic Center of San Diego Monday. Fox's Jonathan Hunt reports from L.A.
2: The teenagers, believed to be 17 and 19, then drove away from the scene and were found dead in their vehicle.
1: One of the victims, a security guard who exchanged gunfire with the suspects. Tuesday's planned military strikes on Iran are on hold. President Trump says America's allies in the Gulf asked him to pause the strikes because they feel they are close to a deal with Iran.
3: I put it off for a little while, hopefully maybe forever, but possibly for a little while, because we've had very big discussions with Iran, and we'll see what they amount to.
1: President Trump says serious negotiations are underway with Tehran over ending the current conflict. 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
6: Fatal mosque shooting. I'm Deborah Valentine, Fox News. Five people are dead, including two teenage suspects, after a shooting at a mosque in San Diego, California. Fox's Kristen Goodwin in Los Angeles has details.
7: San Diego Police Chief Scott Wall says a mother reported her teenage son missing Monday morning, telling officials she believed he was suicidal and he was with a companion.
8: She realized that she was missing weapons, multiple weapons. Her vehicle was missing.
7: Soon after, officials say two teenagers opened fire at the Islamic Center of San Diego, killing three men, including a security guard. The teens were found dead in a vehicle nearby with self-inflicted gunshot wounds.
8: Yeah, we are actively investigating this as a hate crime.
7: Wall says officials are serving search warrants that will continue into the days ahead. Kristen Goodwin, Fox News.
6: Shots were fired at a landscaper a few blocks away from the mosque. However, that person was not injured. President Trump is holding off on a new wave of attacks on Iran.
9: A major attack on Iran was scheduled for today, President Trump says. But at the request of Arab Gulf leaders, those strikes are on hold.
10: And there seems to be a very good chance that they can work something out. If we can do that without bombing the hell out of them, I'd be very happy.
9: Over the weekend, the president warned Iran the clock is ticking and they better get moving fast or there won't be anything left of them. He now says while renewed attacks are postponed, he's directing the Pentagon to prepare for a full, large-scale assault of Iran on a moment's notice. At the White House, Jared Halpern, Fox News.
6: The three-day Long Island Railroad strike in New York is now over. North America's largest commuter rail line, the LIRR, and the Metropolitan Transportation Authority have reached a new contract deal. Service is expected to resume at noontime today. New York's Governor Hochul announced that the two sides reached a fair deal without offering specifics. America's listening to Fox News.
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6: An infamous former Los Angeles police detective has died.
12: He became a household name for his central role in the 1995 O.J. Simpson murder trial. Former LAPD detective Mark Furman has died after a battle with throat cancer. That's according to the chief deputy coroner in Kootenai County, Idaho. During the trial, Furman was a key figure after discovering a bloody glove at Simpson's estate. However, his credibility was tarnished after audio recording surfaced of him using racial slurs, including the N-word. He soon retired from the LAPD, but remained in the public eye as a true crime author and radio host. Furman was 74. Tom Graham, Fox News.
6: Well, the U.S. Attorney for Washington, D.C., Jeanine Pirro, is warning parents they could face liability for their children's actions. Fox's Kevin Cork reports from Washington.
13: If you're a parent in the D.C. area, you could be held legally responsible, perhaps even criminally responsible, for the actions of your children. That is the word from Jeanine Pirro, who is the attorney for the District of Columbia. She is warning parents in Washington, including those from Maryland and Virginia and the metro area, that they could, in fact, face charges under federal statutes for contributing to the delinquency of minors if they don't rein in their kids. A charge, by the way, that could earn offenders up to 6 months behind bar.
6: This after video of a brawl at a Chipotle went viral on social media. Two people are dead and thousands displaced after a powerful earthquake struck southern China early Monday. The 5.2 magnitude quake toppled buildings, triggered landslides, and disrupted train service in Guangxi province. The San Antonio Spurs take in one of the NBA Conference Finals, 122-115 over the Oklahoma City Thunder in double OT. Game one of the Eastern Conference Finals begins Tuesday night in New York with the Knicks hosting the Cavaliers. I'm Deborah Valentine. This is Fox News.
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16: The WNIS News Time is 2:05, and here is your National Weather Service forecast. Clear tonight with lows in the lower 70s. Sunny Tuesday, highs in the lower 90s. Southwest winds around 10 miles per hour with gusts as high as 20. Clear Tuesday night, lows in the lower 70s. Currently 77 degrees in Norfolk, 74 degrees on the peninsula, and 72 degrees in the Outer Banks.

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1: Fox News, I'm Ted Lindner. A deadly shooting at the San Diego Islamic Center Monday in which three people were killed, plus the two gunmen from self-inflicted gunshot wounds. Police investigating the attack as a hate crime. San Diego Mayor Todd Gloria saying,
2: "My heart is with every person that is impacted by this horrific tragedy. No one in our city should live in fear because of their identity, their faith, or their place of learning."
1: No one in a school at the center was harmed. President Trump calling up a planned attack in Iran at the request of Arab Gulf states, saying serious negotiations are underway. Fox's Ashley Webster reporting the regime's closure of the Strait of Hormuz having a massive impact economically.
3: The logjam of stranded vessels continues in the Strait of Hormuz, with the global economy taking a $14 billion hit. Every day, it remains closed.
1: And the San Antonio Spurs take game one of the NBA Western Conference Finals 122-115 over the Oklahoma City Thunder in double overtime. 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
10: No new attacks for now. I'm Ted Lindner, Fox News. President Trump says he's holding off on a new wave of attacks on Iran. Fox's Jared Halpern with more from the White House.
11: A major attack on Iran was scheduled for today, President Trump says. But at the request of Arab Gulf leaders, those strikes are on hold.
12: And there seems to be a very good chance that they can work something out. If we can do that without bombing the hell out of them, I'd be very happy.
11: Over the weekend, the president warned Iran the clock is ticking and they better get moving fast or there won't be anything left of them. He now says while renewed attacks are postponed, he's directing the Pentagon to prepare for a full large-scale assault of Iran on a moment's notice. At the White House, Jared Halpern, Fox News.
10: Five people are dead, including two teenage suspects after a shooting in a mosque in San Diego on Monday. Fox's Kristen Goodwin in L.A. with more.
13: San Diego Police Chief Scott Wall says a mother reported her teenage son missing Monday morning, telling officials she believed he was suicidal and he was with a companion.
14: She realized that she was missing weapons, multiple weapons. Her vehicle was missing.
13: Soon after, officials say two teenagers opened fire at the Islamic Center of San Diego, killing three men, including a security guard. The teens were found dead in a vehicle nearby with self-inflicted gunshot wounds.
14: Yeah, we are actively investigating this as a hate crime.
13: Wall says officials are serving search warrants that will continue into the days ahead. Kristen Goodwin, Fox News.
10: Police also noting a landscaper a few blocks away from the mosque was shot at but was not injured. And the Long Island Railroad strike in New York is now over. North America's largest commuter rail line, the Long Island Railroad, and the Metropolitan Transportation Authority announcing on Monday evening they've reached a new contract deal. Service is expected to resume at noon on Tuesday. 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
10: An infamous former Los Angeles police detective has died. Fox's Tom Graham with more.
5: He became a household name for a central role in the 1995 O.J. Simpson murder trial. Former LAPD detective Mark Furman has died after a battle with throat cancer. That's according to the chief deputy coroner in Kootenai County, Idaho. During the trial, Furman was a key figure after discovering a bloody glove at Simpson's estate. However, his credibility was tarnished after audio recording surfaced of him using racial slurs, including the N-word. He soon retired from the LAPD, but remained in the public eye as a true crime author and radio host. Furman was 74. Tom Graham, Fox News.
10: The U.S. Attorney for D.C., Jeanine Pirro, warning parents that could face liability for their children's actions. Fox's Kevin Cork with more.
7: If you're a parent in the D.C. area, you could be held legally responsible, perhaps even criminally responsible, for the actions of your children. That is the word from Jeanine Pirro, who is the attorney for the District of Columbia. She is warning parents in Washington, including those from Maryland and Virginia and the metro area, that they could, in fact, face charges under federal statutes for contributing to the delinquency of minors if they don't rein in their kids. A charge, by the way, that could earn offenders up to 6 months behind bars.
10: This after a video of a brawl at a Chipotle went viral on social media. Two people are dead, thousands displaced after a powerful earthquake struck southern China Monday. The 5.2 magnitude quake toppled buildings, triggered landslides, and disrupted train service in the Guangxi province. Authorities say more than 7,000 residents were evacuated. San Antonio Spurs taking game one of the NBA Conference Finals in the West, 122-115 over the Oklahoma City Thunder in double overtime. Game one of the Eastern Finals begins Tuesday night in New York as the Knicks take on the Cleveland Cavaliers. I'm Ted Linder. This is Fox News.
8: When you talk with your child about fentanyl, you might think they hear this. But what they'll really hear is this.
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8: Because research shows that parents are still one of the most important sources of information for kids. So have the talk about fentanyl. 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
19: The WNIS news time is 3:05, and here's your National Weather Service forecast. Clear tonight with lows in the lower 70s. Sunny Tuesday, highs in the lower 90s. Southwest winds around 10 miles per hour with gusts as high as 20. Clear Tuesday night, lows in the lower 70s again. Currently 76 degrees in Norfolk, 74 degrees on the peninsula, and 72 degrees in the Outer Banks.

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4: Fox News, I'm Deborah Valentine. Today's planned U.S. attack on Iran is on hold. President Trump says he's paused the military operations after America's allies in the Gulf asked him to pause the strikes because they feel they're close to a deal with Tehran. Fox's Ashley Webster reports from Tel Aviv.
5: The president warned that if a deal is not reached, he is fully prepared to go forward with a full, large-scale assault of Iran on a moment's notice.
4: President Trump says serious negotiations are underway. Five dead, including two teenage suspects, following what is being investigated as a hate crime-related shooting at a mosque in San Diego, California.
6: Police responded to the Islamic Center of San Diego, finding three men, including a security guard, fatally shot, and the teenage suspects dead in a vehicle nearby with self-inflicted gunshot wounds.
4: Fox's Kristen Goodwin reporting. Primary day in six states: Alabama, Georgia, Idaho, Kentucky, Oregon, and Pennsylvania. 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
5: A pause on attacking Iran. I'm Deborah Valentine, Fox News. President Trump is holding off on a new wave of attacks on Iran.
6: A major attack on Iran was scheduled for today, President Trump says. But at the request of Arab Gulf leaders, those strikes are on hold.
7: And there seems to be a very good chance that they can work something out. If we can do that without bombing the hell out of them, I'd be very happy.
6: Over the weekend, the president warned Iran the clock is ticking and they better get moving fast or there won't be anything left of them. He now says while renewed attacks are postponed, he's directing the Pentagon to prepare for a full, large-scale assault of Iran on a moment's notice. At the White House, Jared Halpern, Fox News.
5: Five people are dead, including two teenage suspects after a shooting at a mosque in San Diego, California. Fox's Kristen Goodwin in Los Angeles has details.
8: San Diego Police Chief Scott Wall says a mother reported her teenage son missing Monday morning, telling officials she believed he was suicidal and he was with a companion.
9: She realized that she was missing weapons, multiple weapons. Her vehicle was missing.
8: Soon after, officials say two teenagers opened fire at the Islamic Center of San Diego, killing three men, including a security guard. The teens were found dead in a vehicle nearby with self-inflicted gunshot wounds.
9: Yeah, we are actively investigating this as a hate crime.
8: Wall says officials are serving search warrants that will continue into the days ahead. Kristen Goodwin, Fox News.
5: Shots were fired at a landscaper a few blocks away from the mosque. However, that person was not injured. Six states holding primaries today ahead of the November midterm elections as control of Congress hangs in the balance. Alabama, Georgia, Idaho, Kentucky, Oregon, and Pennsylvania holding primaries today. There's a fierce battle for an open seat in Alabama with seven Republicans vying for Tommy Tuberville's seat as he's running for governor. America's listening to Fox News.
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5: An infamous former L.A. police detective has passed away.
12: He became a household name for a central role in the 1995 O.J. Simpson murder trial. Former LAPD detective Mark Furman has died after a battle with throat cancer. That's according to the chief deputy coroner in Kootenai County, Idaho. During the trial, Furman was a key figure after discovering a bloody glove at Simpson's estate. However, his credibility was tarnished after audio recording surfaced of him using racial slurs, including the N-word. He soon retired from the LAPD, but remained in the public eye as a true crime author and radio host. Furman was 74. Tom Graham, Fox News.
5: The U.S. Attorney for Washington, D.C., Jeanine Pirro, is warning parents they could face liability for their children's actions. Fox's Kevin Cork reports from Washington.
13: If you're a parent in the D.C. area, you could be held legally responsible, perhaps even criminally responsible, for the actions of your children. That is the word from Jeanine Pirro, who is the attorney for the District of Columbia. She is warning parents in Washington, including those from Maryland and Virginia and the metro area, that they could, in fact, face charges under federal statutes for contributing to the delinquency of minors if they don't rein in their kids. A charge, by the way, that could earn offenders up to 6 months behind bars.
5: This after video of a brawl at a Chipotle went viral on social media. The three-day Long Island Railroad strike in New York is now over. North America's largest commuter rail line, the LIRR, and the Metropolitan Transportation Authority have reached a new contract deal. Service is expected to resume at noontime today. New York's Governor Kathy Hochul announced that the two sides reached a fair deal. She did not share specifics. Two people dead, thousands displaced after a powerful earthquake struck southern China early Monday. I'm Deborah Valentine. This is Fox News.
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16: The WNIS news time is 4:05, and here's your National Weather Service forecast. Clear tonight, overnight, with lows in the lower 70s. Sunny Tuesday, highs in the lower 90s. Southwest winds around 10 miles per hour with gusts as high as 20. Clear Tuesday night, lows in the lower 70s again. Currently 73 degrees in Norfolk, 72 degrees on the peninsula, and 71 degrees in the Outer Banks.

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1: My son Ian was diagnosed with a brain tumor at the age of 16 months. 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
3: News. I'm Ted Lindner. President Trump's calling off a planned attack on Iran at the request of Arab Gulf states, saying serious negotiations are underway to end the war. Fox's Ashley Webster reports the regime's closure of the Strait of Hormuz is having a massive impact economically.
4: The logjam of stranded vessels continues in the Strait of Hormuz, with the global economy taking a $14 billion hit. Every day, it remains closed.
3: In six states holding primaries today, several of them being closely followed, including in Georgia, Republicans will decide who will take on incumbent Democratic Senator John Ossoff. In Kentucky, President Trump targeting Republican Congressman Thomas Massie, who supported release of the Epstein files, tossing his support instead behind Massie's challenger, Ed Gallrein. And the San Antonio Spurs take game one of the Western NBA Conference Finals, 122-115 over the Oklahoma City Thunder in double overtime. Game one of the East Finals begins Tuesday night in New York as the Knicks play the Cavaliers. 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

0: Hey, this is Troy from Troy Marine. You might recognize my voice from advertising on WNIS. 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
9: A new attack. I'm Ted Lindner, Fox News. President Trump at the White House giving an update into his postponed military strike on Iran after leaders in the Middle East allegedly asked him to hold off.
10: I put it off for a little while, hopefully maybe forever, but possibly for a little while, because we've had very big discussions with Iran, and we'll see what they amount to.
9: The president reporting good talks with Iran, but maintains the regime must never have a nuclear weapon, an essential element for any peace deal to be successful. Six states holding primaries today, several of them being closely followed. Fox's Gary Baumgarten tells us more.
11: In Georgia, Republicans will decide who will take on incumbent Democratic Senator John Ossoff. Congressman Mike Collins leads in the polls against two competitors, but may still face a runoff if he doesn't get 50%. In Kentucky, President Trump is targeting Republican Congressman Thomas Massie, who supported release of the Epstein files. A Republican will also be nominated to replace retiring Republican Senator Mitch McConnell. And in Alabama, three Republicans are battling it out for the nomination to run for the seat held by Senator Tommy Tuberville, who is running for governor. Gary Baumgarten, Fox News.
9: A death threat reportedly issued on the life of Iowa's Republican Governor Adam Steen ahead of the governor's Monday campaign event at a local coffee shop in Oskaloosa called Smoky Row. Someone reportedly called the coffee shop saying that any and all attendees of the event, including Governor Steen, would be, quote, shot and stabbed. Governor Steen's press office calling it an attack on conservative values that make Iowa such a great place to live. No suspects identified so far. And the three-day Long Island Railroad strike has officially ended in New York after the New York Governor Kathy Hochul announced a tentative contract agreement Monday night. Phase train service set to resume starting at noon today. 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
9: Five people are dead, including two teenage suspects, after a shooting in a mosque in San Diego, California. Fox's Kristen Goodwin with more.
13: San Diego Police Chief Scott Wall says a mother reported her teenage son missing Monday morning, telling officials she believed he was suicidal and he was with a companion.
14: She realized that she was missing weapons, multiple weapons. Her vehicle was missing.
13: Soon after, officials say two teenagers opened fire at the Islamic Center of San Diego, killing three men, including a security guard. The teens were found dead in a vehicle nearby with self-inflicted gunshot wounds.
14: Yeah, we are actively investigating this as a hate crime.
13: Wall says officials are serving search warrants that will continue into the days ahead. Kristen Goodwin, Fox News.
9: Police also noting a landscaper a few blocks away from the mosque was shot at but was not injured. An infamous former Los Angeles police detective has died. Fox's Tom Graham with more.
15: He became a household name for his central role in the 1995 O.J. Simpson murder trial. Former LAPD detective Mark Furman has died after a battle with throat cancer. That's according to the chief deputy coroner in Kootenai County, Idaho. During the trial, Furman was a key figure after discovering a bloody glove at Simpson's estate. However, his credibility was tarnished after audio recording surfaced of him using racial slurs, including the N-word. He soon retired from the LAPD, but remained in the public eye as a true crime author and radio host. Furman was 74. Tom Graham, Fox News.
9: Two people are dead, thousands displaced after a powerful earthquake struck southern China on Monday. The 5.2 magnitude quake toppled buildings, triggered landslides, and disrupted train service in the Guangxi province. And the San Antonio Spurs take game one of the Western NBA Conference Finals, 122-115 over the Oklahoma City Thunder in double overtime. Game one of the East Finals begins tonight in New York as the Knicks play the Cavaliers. I'm Ted Lindner. This is Fox News.
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18: The WNIS news time is 5:06, and here is your National Weather Service forecast. Sunny today with highs in the mid-90s. Clear tonight with lows in the lower 70s. Sunny and hot Wednesday with highs in the upper 90s. Again, heat index values up to 100 in the afternoon. Currently 72 degrees in Norfolk, 71 degrees on the peninsula, and 70 degrees in the Outer Banks. 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
22: Tuesday, May 19th, 2026. I'm Dave Anthony. Will the U.S. and Israel start bombing Iran again? President Trump's warning Iran to act fast and agree to a nuclear deal or else.
23: There's no incentive for the Iranians to come to the table right now. We need to induce them
0: And you do that with some array of military strikes.
1: I'm Jessica Rosenthal. His murder conviction was overturned after a court clerk was accused of trying to influence jurors. Now he faces a retrial, and the state's considering the death penalty.
20: At the end of the day, I think the argument that they didn't ask for it the first time around will be very compelling to jurors in their determination as to whether or not he should receive the death penalty if, in fact, he is convicted.
23: And I'm Joe Concha. I've got the final word on the Fox News Rundown.
24: Will the ceasefire cease? President Trump meets with his national security team today to consider potentially resuming bombing Iran after numerous warnings to work out a nuclear deal and stop blocking shipping in the Strait of Hormuz. President Trump's warned Iran over and over the U.S. could resume military action if they don't agree to a deal on his terms. Republican Senator Lindsey Graham says,
25: President Trump's right. The biggest threat to the stability in the world is a nuclear-armed Iran, and whatever price we have to pay, we'll pay. What did Churchill say? Whatever price we have to pay to beat Hitler, we will pay. Same with Iran.
24: But with gas prices $1.50 a gallon higher now than before the conflict and fears of more inflation beyond the pump, Democrats oppose the operation. Senator Chris Van Hollen also tells NBC's Meet the Press,
26: the fastest way to end the war in Iran is just to stop digging a hole even deeper. And that's what we should do right now. After all, Donald Trump was the candidate who said he was going to keep us out of wars.
24: But Democrats have failed numerous times in the House and Senate to pass war powers resolutions to limit the president's military actions against Iran as he considers restarting Operation Epic Fury.
27: I think we're close to that happening. I think we're at an inflection point here.
24: Dan Hoffman is a former CIA chief of station, now a Fox News contributor.
27: We have launched a lot of military strikes, effective kinetic strikes against Iran's their nuclear program, ballistic missiles, the drone sites, manufacturing sites, and their launching sites. Israel has decapitated Iran's leadership a couple of times. But we still have IRGC, Iran Revolutionary Guard Corps, in charge of the country. And so we haven't quite changed the regime itself, nor have we changed their behavior. They're not negotiating in good faith. And remember, that's what drove the Trump administration to deploy our military assets to the region with an eye towards inducing Iran to negotiate over their nuclear program, ballistic missile program, and their support to proxy terrorists. All the things that President Trump has criticized about the JCPOA. So the president knows he's on the hook to get it right with a better deal. And we'll have to see what kind of strikes he lines up. I think for sure we're going to take strikes. I think the only question is, based on our intelligence, which ones do we want to take? How will we induce a change in Iran's behavior?
24: Well, if we've gone this far and Iran is still not negotiating in good faith, and a lot of people didn't believe they did when that JCPOA was put into place in the Obama administration, a nuclear deal that President Trump ripped up, why do we think that another round of military action is going to get them to do what we want?
27: And that's the question President Trump is going to ask Director of CIA Ratcliffe. As in, look, we've been successful with our military strikes. However, the purpose of military strikes is to enable us to achieve a strategic policy objective, which we haven't done yet. So I think what I would be putting on the table isn't just a repeat of what we've done. We could do that. We could continue to destroy their ballistic missile sites and drone sites. We've got to carry on with the blockade to keep up the economic pressure. But I think you might see more decapitation strikes of Iran's leadership, as in, hey, guys, if you don't come to the negotiating table, then you won't be here on this earth to continue to plot and plan against us.
24: Okay.
27: If you want to come to the negotiating table, then perhaps we won't line you up and put you in our crosshairs.
24: These Guard Corps, how many of them do we still have to, if we really want a regime change, how many people would we have to take out?
27: I don't think we're going to get to regime change. There's 100,000 plus Iran Revolutionary Guard Corps guys and besieged militia paramilitary force. What you might do is, if you go a few rungs down the ladder, find some IRGC guys who are more amenable to a discussion about how to end this war and how to ensure that Iran might have some economic future in return for giving up its aggressive military behavior in the region and beyond. That's what we're looking at. That's why it has always been a wickedly complex challenge for us, which is why to this point we haven't launched these sorts of strikes on Iran. I've been in the rooms where these things were discussed, and it's very difficult to think about coming out to a good place, but we're in it right now, and now we need to find a way to win it.
2: What about the Supreme Leader? We don't hear much about him. He supposedly was injured in the attack early in this conflict. His father, the ex-Supreme Leader, was killed. They still have their counsel, right? I mean, how much do we expect him to be involved in anything still?
27: He's also a very much of a hardliner, but I think, look, the balance of power inside Iran has shifted. Whatever it was before, right now the IRGC really has control. And the Supreme Leader is an injured, infirm figurehead who is not really going to make much of an impact. And I just think you have to deal with the IRGC and trying to influence them. Now, concurrently, the CIA is probably seeking to make contact with IRGC officers for behind the scenes discussion and negotiation about a way forward. But what Iran wants right now is to demonstrate that they can go toe to toe with what they call the Great Satan. And I think the leader is the general commanding officer of the IRGC, General Vahidi, who's a hardline IRGC general. And the IRGC doesn't need to talk to us. They don't want to talk to us directly, not openly at least. They'll do their talking by disrupting transit in the Strait of Hormuz with their Mosquito fleet, for example. And they will exercise some command and control over whatever the civilians want to discuss with the president's special envoys. That's kind of how they're communicating with us right now. And they're getting a lot of support from Russia and China. Both of those countries and North Korea, but principally Russia, China, they very much consider the United States their adversary, and they want to see us be bogged down. They want to reduce or eliminate altogether our influence in the Middle East. That's what this is all about for this century's axis of dictatorships, Iran, North Korea, Russia, and China. That's what they want strategically.
2: Now, the leaders of Russia and China are going to talk last week. President Trump went to Beijing, held talks with China's leader. There was talk that maybe China would help us reopen the Strait of Hormuz since they buy most of Iran's oil. They rely a lot on the Strait of Hormuz, much more than we do. But did anything come of that?
27: No, Xi Jinping is happy to say those things, but yeah, he's a lying communist dictator. We know that. That's what he does. Going back to 2015 when he told President Obama in the Rose Garden that China wouldn't militarize the South China Sea or conduct cyber hacking operations against us. China is a serious threat to our national security. They rip off our intellectual property, conduct massive espionage, threaten Taiwan, and again, they're providing dual-use military equipment to the Iranians, engines that power Iranian drones. So they don't have our best interests at heart, and they see the war in Iran as leverage for them.
2: President Trump has also had a lot of contact with Israel's Prime Minister Benjamin Netanyahu. They spoke again over the weekend. He has said over and over that their job is not finished when it comes to Iran. What do you think he wants if we resume military activity here?
27: I think Prime Minister Netanyahu wants to defang the Iranian regime so that they don't represent a threat to Israel in the region. And that does mean dealing with their nuclear program, first and foremost, getting access to the highly enriched uranium buried underground, roughly 1,000 pounds of it. It means that Iran can no longer enrich uranium. And it also means dealing with their ballistic missiles and their drone program, and then breaking their links to proxy terrorists. And the way you do that is by degrading whatever authority the regime has by winning. If we don't win this war, Iran will emerge stronger among their proxy terrorist allies, which is the last thing we want. We need Iran to emerge weaker. And obviously they don't want to. It's an existential fight for them. They're going to put up quite a serious fight against us. And so I would emphasize, I will have me back in a week or two, but we are going to have to put a lot more into this than we have so far. And we've already spent, you know, according to the Pentagon, $30 billion. And if the gas tax refunds go through, that's another $25 billion over the year. That's a lot of money, but those are sunken costs if we walk away from this and Iran is stronger than they were before the war began.
2: Back to China, you referenced espionage. You have a piece on FoxNews.com talking about that very thing. Just how big is this intellectual theft that we deal with from China and the U.S.?
27: So it's massive. My friend Tom Lyons, retired CIA officer who tracks these things, will tell you that $600 billion a year, but then he says, we don't even know how. It's at least that. Maybe it's double that, because we just don't know how much China is ripping us off. Sometimes firms, businesses aren't aware. Sometimes they don't report it. It's not a fair fight when China's intelligence services are targeting our private sector. And I think what Tom believes, and I absolutely agree with him, is that our intelligence community has to become more involved assisting our private sector. Those companies that want to work anywhere in our country, producing something that China's interested in stealing, well, we need to harden their defenses with real cybersecurity and intelligence so that we can detect the threats from China, and as well as North Korea, Russia, Iran, and preempt them before any harm is caused.
2: You said companies don't report. Why would a company not report China stealing their stuff in a hacking operation?
27: Yeah, so I was surprised about that too, but it's bad for your brand. If there's no incentive to report, companies might fear that other companies may not want to work with them anymore if they've been hacked. There's also a lot of money that goes into follow-on action if you want to pursue any litigation, which of course isn't going to lead anywhere against China. But I will just tell you, I've done a lot of cybersecurity training for folks. What I always tell people is there's two kinds of companies. There's the ones that have been hacked, and there are the ones that just don't know it yet.
2: Back to Iran. Do you think by the end of the week, the ceasefire is over?
27: It's really hard to predict. I never got into that business at CIA, and it's, I don't have much certainty about anything except that I love my wife and kids. Everything else is some comment or analysis with some level of confidence. But I would say, given the president's statements, I think the ceasefire is over before the end of the week, I would say, unless there's some super unlikely deal that gets struck. But there's no incentive for the Iranians to come to the table right now. We need to induce them. And you do that with some array of military strikes. And that, I'm sure, is what the president and the team, his national security team, are talking about.
2: Dan Hoffman, former CIA chief of station, now a Fox News contributor. Always good to get your insight. Thanks, Dan.
27: You too. Take care.

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12: Fox News, I'm Deborah Valentine. President Trump calls off today's planned military strike on Iran at the request of Gulf allies. More from Fox's Jared Halpern.
13: The president says he was asked by Arab Gulf leaders to postpone a resumption of bombing against Iran because a peace deal is still possible.
12: On Truth Social, President Trump said serious negotiations are underway in an effort to end the conflict. Fox's Evan Brown reports on today's Georgia primary.
14: Georgia has 14 congressional districts and one U.S. senator, Democrat John Ossoff, is up for re-election. He is the presumptive nominee for his party. Five Republicans, including sitting Congressman Buddy Carter and Mike Collins, are looking for their party nomination.
12: Republican Governor Brian Kemp is term limited. Alabama, Idaho, Kentucky, Oregon, and Pennsylvania are also holding primaries today. 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

0: don't know if I'm able, though. I'll be honest with you.
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2: Come on, how you doing? How's it going so far?
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2: Hey, man,
4: there's
2: an Obama over here.
4: Obama!
5: Michael Lindell's in the news. That's made me happy. Yeah, Lindell's in the news, which gives me a reason to play Send Me the Pillow That You Dream On. Or Cream On, whatever you might be doing on the pillow. I don't want to know. Then whatever happened to Nancy Guthrie? There we go. Nancy Guthrie's sheriff makes shocking admission about the case. The sheriff heading the investigation into the kidnapping of Nancy Guthrie has made a startling admission about his relationship with the Guthrie family. Let's see if this is really startling. Now, you haven't heard it yet, and I'm going to say it to you, and then I'm going to... Oh, by the way, Lee, there's a story in the news I want you to get where how many stock trades Trump has made in the last 90 days. Give me a couple of different versions of it. Look for a good one. Look for the latest one. So the sheriff heading the investigation into the kidnapping of Nancy Guthrie has made a startling admission about his relationship with the Guthrie family. More than 100 days have passed since Nancy Guthrie, 84, what a horrible thing. The mother of the Today Show co-host Savannah vanished from her home. So yesterday, the Pima County Sheriff, a guy by the name of Chris Nanos, revealed in an interview that he is no longer in touch with the Guthrie family. Well, why would he be? I mean, obviously... They don't know what happened. He said, I personally am not. Adding that, is that startling to you? Are you startled by that, Lee? I mean, maybe it is startling. Is it startling to you?
6: I would say so.
5: I'm Lee startled.
6: Mm-hmm.
5: I personally am not, Nanos told the outlet, adding that he left communication with the family to the detectives and the FBI if they need the family. Okay, so what's startling? Savannah has publicly spoken out about her mother's disappearance, posting emotional appeals. Okay, we know about that. She and her two siblings have offered a $1 million reward. It's unclear when and why Nanos and the Guthrie family stopped communicating directly. We text her on. How do you think this is going to turn out? Well, I think we already know. Well, who knows? The FBI, okay, so who knows whatever happened there. Of course, we have the Michael Lindell. And Trump has this whole, his latest grift is really incredible. It's a slush fund. For the people who attacked our Capitol, the traitors and the terrorists who attacked our Capitol, he thinks that they should be rewarded. I kid you not. And then when he's asked about it, he says, well, I don't know nothing about it. I'm telling you, this guy. Why? Why? I don't know nothing about it. Why? 610 News Talk 790 WNIS. Another sunny, hot day with a high 96, clear tonight 70. And tomorrow's going to be nice and sunny with a high of 96. Russell's American Mechanical, 424-1000. How's the AC working out? Change the filter. Cloudy tomorrow night with a stray shower or thunderstorm possible. You can dance naked in the rain. And a low of 67. High 72. Here we are, Hampton Roads. Welcome to Hampton Roads. 72 on Thursday. Showers Thursday evening. A steady rain overnight. And get this, Friday, rain in the morning, cloudy in the afternoon, and a high of 65. 31 degree drop in 3 days. I don't know what the temperature is, but it's nice. It's nice out there. And it's nice in here with a very nice Lee Foster.
7: Richmond-based Dominion Energy is set to be acquired by Florida-based Next Era Energy in a deal worth about $67 billion. The companies say customers would keep the Dominion name locally, service would stay the same, and more than $500 in bill credits could go to customers after the merger closes. The deal still needs approval from regulators and shareholders, while some watchdog groups are already raising concerns about electric rates and corporate influence. Jury selection is now complete in the criminal trial of former Richneck Elementary Assistant Principal Ebony Parker in Newport News. Parker has pleaded not guilty to 8 felony child neglect charges tied to the 2023 shooting of teacher Abby Zwirner, after prosecutors say warnings about a student having a gun were ignored. Opening statements are scheduled for Tuesday, and attorneys say more than 24 witnesses could testify before the trial wraps up later this week. Wild video from Norfolk's Ghent neighborhoods getting attention after a chaotic street takeover Sunday night. Neighbors say they saw cars doing donuts, fireworks going off, and someone appearing to use a flamethrower near the intersection of Redgate Avenue and Greenway Court.
5: That was me, Imprevento, and Alan Fabian.
7: Norfolk Police Department says no injuries were reported and investigators are working to identify the people involved. And Governor Spanberger says Virginia's tougher school testing standards and new accountability system are staying in place for now. Spanberger told reporters Monday there are no plans for any immediate major changes, saying the state still wants high standards for students while continuing to improve the system. The governor also signed several education-related bills, including measures aimed at helping teacher shortages, lowering SAT testing costs, and expanding graduation options for students. I'm Lee Foster, News Talk 790 WNIS.
4: The WNIS big story of the day. American tourists arrested after breaking into Punch the Monkey's enclosure at Japan's Ichikawa City Zoo. Got any music for this? Two Americans were arrested in Japan yesterday after breaking into the enclosure of the beloved Punch the Monkey, the 9-month-old internet sensation, according to the police. Police in the Tokyo suburb of Chiba. Isn't that a type of marijuana? Detained Reed John A. Dason, 24, and Neil Jabari Dwan, 24, after one of the men allegedly jumped the fence to enter the enclosure while the other took pictures of it. That's always good. Whenever you're breaking a crime, whenever you're breaking the law, make sure you got somebody taking pictures of it. I recommend that. Videos of the incident show a person believed to be a Dason in a blue suit with a smiling emoji head climbing into the enclosure that houses Punch the Little Monkey. The little monkey went viral after the after over heartbreaking images of him cradling a stuffed orangutan toy, as Lee is doing as we speak. Lee is cradling a stuffed orangutan as we speak. Probably the Wall Street Journal or New York Times, Washington Post, all the usual. The man's strange outfit appeared to be a reference to the emoji typically used to promote meme coin cryptocurrencies. And the intruder was also seen carrying a stuffed toy. No mention here of what radio station he sells advertising for. It remains unclear what connection the men have to crypto. Wasn't that Superman's dog? Superboy's dog? Oh, it's spelled here with a C. Oh, crypto was a K. With Dason identifying as a college student and Dwan as a self-proclaimed singer. Really? Is he getting paid to sing? See, if you're a singer, you're going to say you're a singer. Is anybody paying him to sing? Because if you say you something, somebody ought to be paying you to do it, okay? Both men's social media accounts feature posts of their travels, of fancy watches and cars, and stacks of money as they try to promote their online content, I guess it is, rather than content. Dyson had uploaded a photo of himself standing in the middle of the streets of Tokyo on Saturday, and Japan is no stranger to the trend of nuisance influencers, which sees tourists conduct illegal actions in a foreign country for views on social media. Remember the good old days when you'd go to a foreign country and visit a place where you could find sporting girls, you know? Zoo visitors were bewildered at the sight with the macacas? Macacas? Are you kidding me? The macacas were running all over the place in fear of and clustering in a rock formation in the enclosure to get away from the intruders. A zookeeper could be seen walking in shortly and grabbing the man's arm and taking him out of the enclosure, which houses about 50 of the little monkeys. And Dason and Juan were charged with obstructing operations at the zoo, which is now installing nets and permanent patrol units to protect the enclosure. And both of these idiots have denied the charges. How do you mean they denied the charges? Police said, with the duo expected to be questioned further by prosecutors on Tuesday. And the zoo said all the animals remained safe during the incident, including Punch, who was abandoned by his mother last July. I mean, does he have a girlfriend named Judy? The circumstances of his birth left a little macaca with little natural guidance, leading to a childhood of playing by himself, or perhaps even with himself, and unable to integrate with the other monkeys. Little Punch, oh, little Punch. And the zoo's, isn't it so, it's so pathetic and so pitiful, little Punch. And the zoo's efforts to help him socialize, including giving him a stuffed toy, went viral online, and fans around the world rooted for Punch to make friends. Hey, we're your friends right here, Punch. Punch, this is for you. Ooh.

0: the late great Major Lance, man, love him.
1: Now move your feet, move your feet.
0: I just can't help myself. I was born with a curious mind. Major Lance!
1: Are you ready?
0: His daughter running for senator, right?

0: the dance that the people do. I don't know how it started. You know how many times? Now, yesterday, last night, I don't know if you saw this, Lee, but in the same, that's the way the president says it, post, Trump said he was going to attack Iran and not attack Iran in the same post. In the same post, I say, friends. What?
1: Taco Man.
0: President Trump said that he had tentatively called off a planned U.S. military attack on Iran after leaders from Qatar, Saudi Arabia, and the United Arab Emirates urged him to give negotiations more time. Trump wrote on Twitter,
2: "Well, we have a
1: Taco Man.
0: Here you go. Where are you, Trump? Trump, wake up, Trump. He's sleeping again. Trump, wake up. Smack him. Smack him. Hey, Marjorie, wake him up.
3: We don't give a crap about your opinion and your reporting.
0: Yell into his face. Michael Savage, yell into his face. That'll wake him up.
4: I'm sick of you.
0: How about a little rooster? That'll wake him up. What's the name of that publication you have there, Trumpster?
5: Truth Central.
0: Taco Man. Yeah, Trump wrote on Truth Social that the attack had been scheduled for today, but that he told U.S. military leaders not to proceed. I'm sure they were thrilled by that. He told reporters that the Middle Eastern leaders had asked him to wait 2 or 3 days. No, is it 2 or is it 3? They asked him to wait 2 or 3 days. Which is it? I mean, you can always tell that he's lying, because he's always lying. Yeah, Trump still warned that the U.S. military remained ready for, here we go, a full large-scale assault if negotiations failed. That's right. How long has this war been going on now? It was going to be over, 4 weeks? The standoff centers partly on Iran's nuclear program and the Strait of Hormuz, a key waterway through which about 20% of the world's oil supply passes. Unbelievable that this idiot, once again, he's alienated all our allies. Our allies don't trust us, and our enemies don't fear us. And he puts us in the situation, what are we going to do? What are we going to do? They have the Straits of Hormuz. What are we supposed to do? Thanks, Don. By the way, did you fill up your tank this morning, Lee? I just want to thank all. You know, back in 2015, I started ranting and raving against Trump. And of course, anybody with half a brain knows now that I was right. And boy, wasn't I reminded of that today when I filled up my gas tank. Jeez. And Lee just bought that brand new big vehicle. Yay! Well, my oldest son, he was all excited about this vehicle that he bought a couple of months ago that goes on diesel. He's not that thrilled anymore.
6: Jeez.
0: Thank you, MAGA. Thank you. The standoff center is partly a nuclear program. They're not going to do anything about the nuclear program. What are we going to do? All right. 20% of the world's oil supply, all the fertilizer and stuff, are going to be paying more for everything thanks to this idiocy. Competing U.S. and Iranian restrictions around the strait have disrupted energy markets, we know, and helped drive up gas prices. I've noticed. Mediators say the United States and Iran have exchanged proposals over nuclear enrichment, sanctions relief, Iranian oil exports, and Tehran's support for proxy forces. Trump's going to end up paying these people. He's going to end up surrendering and then paying reparations to them. Iran reportedly wants an agreement ending the war before announcing a nuclear deal, while the United States wants all the issues settled together. Well, they were all settled together with the deal that Obama had, but then you blew it up because you threw a hissy fit. U.S. officials say Iran's military has been badly damaged, but oh, well, okay, yeah. Anything that comes from the Trump administration. A CIA assessment reportedly found Iran could still endure a U.S. naval blockade for several more months. Yes, six. Six. And all the talk that we heard about their weapons and how screwed up they all were, that turned out to be rubbish also. Let me see what else we got going on here. All right, I did the baby monkey thing already. Okay. News-wise, what are we looking at here? I wanted to get to... Where's my man Michael Lindell? I need to hear my Michael Lindell. Where is he over here? Oh, here we go.

MyPillow CEO Michael Lindell says the Minnesota Republican Party and local media outlets are shutting him out of the state's gubernatorial primary. On Monday's edition of Steve Bannon's War Room podcast, Lindell accused Minnesota Republicans of deliberately excluding him from campaign events, including the upcoming GOP primary. They're having a big GOP endorsement while they're having a debate, and I'm not allowed to come. They've shut me out. Just for entertainment value. Why? Let him in. The establishment doesn't want me. Stephen, the Minnesota media, you wouldn't even know I'm running. Lindell officially declared his candidacy for governor of Minnesota in December 2025. Listen, a week later, President Trump threw his way beyond. Trump supporting Lindell for governor of Minnesota. There you go. I hope he does great. That guy deserves to be governor of Minnesota, Trump said of Lindell at a rally in the middle of one of his trademark rambling speeches, though he stopped short of officially endorsing him. I thought it said he threw his considerable weight behind him. Isn't that an endorsement? No? Even with the president's voiced support, Lindell says he hasn't given him the inside track. Instead, he's going county to county. He's meeting individual voters. Can you? Knocks on the door. Hi, I'm Michael Lindell. Hey, we'll see you. In the interview with Bannon, which included a lengthy plug for his Memorial Day mattress sale, he likens his campaign to the beginning of building his pillow business, going door to door across the state. What do you think the chances are that he's going to be? And the answer is zero, by the way. I'll give you the answer before I finish the question. What do you think the chances are Lindell's going to be governor of Minnesota? Zero. He said, I believe I am the only one that can win. And I believe I'm the only one with the solutions to our problems. Yeah, what would they be? Minnesota was rocked last year by fraud investigations that Lindell says has tainted his Republican rivals, in particular State Speaker Lisa DeMuth. The scandal upended former Democratic vice presidential candidate Tim Walz's plans to run for a third term as governor, and current Senator Amy Klobuchar is running as the Democratic candidate to replace him. The fraud investigation was the pretext for the president sending ICE into the state and a move. Well, we all know what happened there. Send me Hank Lachlan, friends. Music country style, family style, and the Mighty 790.

0: Mechanicals.com. A sunny day today with a high of 96. Russell's American Mechanical, 424-1000. Get that AC cranking, baby. 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Russell's American Mechanical, 424-1000. Sunny 96, clear tonight, of an 8 low 70. And tomorrow's going to be sunny with a high of 96. Cloudy tomorrow night. Stray shower, thunderstorm is possible. Low of 67. Thursday, cloudy, high 72. Showers Thursday evening. A steady rain overnight, of a night low 59. And Friday, rain in the morning, cloudy in the afternoon, and a high of 65. What? 65? What? 73 degrees, WNIS. What is happening in the traffic?
1: Good morning. Still a slow go in Chesapeake right now. Headed toward the high-rise bridge on 64 westbound. The side headed toward Greenbrier. The crash on the bridge now moved off to the left shoulder. Still slow, though, from around Military Highway. Then up in Norfolk, headed toward the HRBT. The crash westbound of the HRBT has been cleared, but off and on stop and go from the 564 split. Headed toward the base, 564 west. You're backed up a little bit beyond the runway tunnel right now. And I'm Lee Foster, Skywatch Trev.
0: Yeah, we're going to get to this, Bob. I'm glad you brought this up, Bob. Yeah, let's hope Massey, kicks Trump's ass in Kentucky today. I'm with you, my brother. Thank you very much. Another one from Bob. I called Tim Kaine's office yesterday and complained about the need for Dems to attack this BS weaponization slush fund. We're going to get to that. This is taxpayer money. Yeah, like the revival that they had in the mall on the weekend. I thought only Congress could appropriate those kinds of funds. According to the Constitution... That's what the Constitution says. I heard Jimmy Raskin going on and on about it. This should be illegal, needs to go to the Supreme Court, where, of course, they will do nothing to interfere with King Donnie's plans. And William the Witty says, I'm not very familiar with that guy, Mike Rao, but I do know his big brother, Mac Rao.
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0: Hey, Lee, you ever heard of Lawrence of Arabia? True or false? One finger for true, two for false. One for true, two for false. His friends called him Larry of Arabia. True or false? Man, back in the day, they had some good movie music. This is the theme from Lawrence of Arabia. I've watched this movie many times. I love it. I wonder who has watched this movie more. Me, Jimmy Zobel, or Acosta? 1935, T.E. Lawrence died from injuries sustained in a motorcycle crash near his home in Dorset, England. Lawrence became famous after World War One because of the role he played while serving as a... Well, you know all about that. Watch the movie, if you don't. And the movie's not entirely accurate, to say the least, but anyway. Man, I love this movie. Man. Omar Sharif. T. Lawrence. Lawrence of Arabia. The music sounds a little bit like Star Wars. You ever see this movie, Lawrence of Arabia? You need to watch it, kid. You'd love it. It's a good movie. Now, Amanda fixes in, man. We are so screwed here. President Trump has agreed to drop his family's lawsuit against the IRS as part of a highly unusual, that's one way of putting it, agreement that establishes a $1.8 billion fund. Now, I always thought, now I only have a high school education. I'm not that well educated, formally. But I thought that the legislative branch, what you call the Congress, they got to decide about the money. So he come up $1.8 billion to compensate those who have claimed they've been targets of a weaponized justice system. How much crap can they take from this guy? I mean, after a while, I've had enough yet. The deal, laid out in documents released yesterday, creates what officials described as an anti-weaponization fund with broad authority to distribute payments to individuals, all with limited oversight and outside of the normal processes for negotiating legal claims against the government. Doesn't the Congress have any role here at all? No?

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1: This is the single most corrupt act in American history.
2: Well, that's putting a fine point on it.
1: Said Donald K. Sherman, president of the nonprofit Citizens for Responsibility and Ethics in Washington. He noted that, by the way, your organization is failing miserably, sir. This is the guy who is going to drain the swamp. He's Swamp Thing, starring Adrian Barbeau. He noted that although Trump sued the IRS as a private citizen, the officials representing the Internal Revenue Service and the Treasury Department in settlement negotiations report to him. Well, Democrats called on the judge overseeing Trump's lawsuit to block the deal. She filed an order Monday dismissing the case. This is not justice. Senate Majority Leader Schumer said he added no president should be able to use the Department of Justice as a personal rewards program for the people who helped him attack our democracy. So in a statement, Acting Attorney General Todd Blanche, who has no, you have any integrity at all, Blanche? You're such a disgusting Cretan. Anyway, he called the fund a lawful process for victims of lawfare and weaponization. You mean like Comey? You mean like Letitia James? You mean like Wheezy here in Hampton Roads? The fund's a billion, it's a lot of money, is a nod to the year of the nation's founding. Yes, it's $1,776,000,000. The machinery of government should never be weaponized against any American. Yes, that's right. And why does Trump keep doing it then? And it's in this department's intention to make right the wrongs that were previously done while ensuring this never happens again. You're doing it right now. You're the ones doing it. The terms of the agreement, which were not filed as part of the case's public court record, awards will be decided by a 5-member panel. Who? Moe, Larry, Curly, Laurel, and Hardy? Who's the 5-member panel? Who picked the panel that's going to decide where the money goes? That's what I want to know. The fix is it. How can anybody put up with you? Are you listening to this, Lee? We should have attacked the Capitol. We'd be getting money now. Because if you reward certain behaviors, it's because you want more of it. That's what he's doing. You know what he's preparing you for? This November. So they know they can do anything, disrupt the election, keep people from voting, and they will get pardoned after they're locked up, maybe do a little time, and then they'll get pardoned and it'll give them money. Who voted for this? You need to check your premises. If you're still supporting him and you're listening to me, what the hell is wrong with you? 6:39, Eastern State, head to Williamsburg and check yourself in. Who are the people still supporting him? As he laughs in our faces, rips us off, he thinks that if you are going along with this, that you're a sucker. That's what he thinks. A department spokesperson did not respond to questions about whether details of the payments dispersed from the fund would ever be publicly reported. So in other words, there's this almost $2 billion that he's pulling out of I don't know where, because the legislative branch has not approved this, and we're not going to know who's getting the money? I'm going to guess it's going to be Trump. Who do you think is going to be getting the money? Eric? Now, hey, Lee, we can't call people retarded anymore. So you can't say that Eric appears to be like a retard. You can't make no short bus joke because he appears to me to be a retard. You can't say that. I take it back. All right, I don't want to call him out at retard. A-hole. 6:40. The fund would result in payouts to Trump's allies and supporters, including the nearly 1,600 people charged in the attacks on 2021. Mark McCloskey, an attorney for several of the accused, hailed the announcement of the fund Monday as a great news. I'm sure, yeah, he's a lawyer for the criminals. There's no amount of money that will make their lives whole. I tell you, I got a bullet that'll make their lives whole. Since Trump's return to the White House, the Justice Department separately has paid at least $8.5 million to resolve high-profile legal claims brought by his allies, who allege they were improperly targeted by

0: federal law enforcement. It's been reported several hundred January 6th accused have already filed claims seeking compensation from the government before the announcement of the fund Monday. Did you see those films? How about the cops? How about all the cops that they injured? Are they in on this? Are they going to get a piece of the action here that were brutalized, who later would die? Post-traumatic Trump disorder? Jeez, unbelievable. Oh, man. Since, let me see, what is this? Trump's and his two eldest sons, who Lee calls them retards. I don't use that word. Lee, that's not a nice thing to say. Lee says that they're retards, and they were on the short bus. That's what Lee did. You call them retards? Is that what you call them? All right. So according to Lee, Trump's two retarded sons and his family business. By the way, that Barron, he looks like there's something going on with him, too. He looks like he's a little bit, you know. He's too tall for the short bus, though. Trump and his two retarded sons and his family business filed their suit against the IRS in January, seeking as much as $10 billion in damages for the theft of their tax filings by a former agency consultant who then leaked them to news organizations. The former contractor, a guy named Charles Littlejohn. Wow. Is he like an Indian? Charles Littlejohn also leaked confidential tax records filed by other wealthy Americans. He pleaded guilty, and he was sentenced in 2024 to 5 years in the clink. Months before suing the IRS, Trump himself appeared to acknowledge the thorny legal ethics underpinning, or is it pinning, his efforts to seek compensation for the government. He said, "It looks bad. I'm suing myself, right?" He told reporters at the White House in October while discussing two other pending legal claims he filed. "It's interesting because I'm the one that makes a decision, and that decision would have to go across my desk. It's awfully strange to make a decision where I'm paying myself." I don't think that's a strange decision for him. I think usually at the end of the day, that's the most important decision that he makes and the most important thing that he does to himself. Unbelievable. Courts have long held they have no authority to rule in cases where the parties are aligned from the start and there's no conflict between them. Now, although President Trump avers that he's bringing this lawsuit in his personal capacity, Williams wrote, he is the sitting president and his named adversaries are entities whose decisions are subject to his directions. It goes on and on and on. I mean, here you go. Now, Trump has attempted to justify a new $1.776 million slush fund for taxpayers to reimburse the terrorists who attacked our Capitol. And that's what they were. They're terrorists. People who attack other civilians, or actually, they were not terrorists. They were actually rebels. They were actually insurrectionists because terrorists attack civilians to bring about some political end. They were actually attacking the government. So they were insurrectionists, waving the Confederate flag or the battle flag of the Army of Northern Virginia. Unbelievable. So, you know, but what's going to come of it? So yesterday, Trump's Justice Department announced the establishment, we know about the fund, in exchange for the fund, blah, blah, blah, which your taxpayers foot the bill. We're going to be paying for this. So people attack our Capitol, okay, and we have to pay for them going to jail and the trials and everything, and now we're going to compensate them. And once again, he's doing it because he wants them to reenact their behavior this November, knowing that he will pardon them again. He must, when the Democrats take over, he must be impeached, convicted, removed, and then charged with all his criminal crimes and locked up till the day he dies. Or we have lost our constitutional republic. If this is allowed, and this criminal is allowed to keep up this caper, and we roll over and play dead? Unbelievable. The fund's establishment came ahead of the court deadline of the IRS case, which would have seen the Trump administration obligated to prove there was an actual case to be heard, which, of course, he couldn't do. The Justice Department claimed the fund would provide a systematic process to hear and redress claims of others who suffered weaponization and lawfare. Trump, who turns 80 in less than a month, then claimed he knew very little about the anti-weaponization. He didn't know anything about it. What do you think I knew about it? You think I know what's going on? No, I'm thinking about the ballroom. I'm not thinking about this. I wasn't involved in the whole creation of it, but this is reimbursing people that were horribly treated. Horribly treated. You mean like Comey? It's anti-weaponization. They've been weaponized, Trump said. They've been, in some cases, imprisoned wrongly. Could you tell us who? They paid legal fees that they didn't have. They're gone bankrupt. Their lives have been destroyed. And they turned out to be right. About what? Turned out to be right about what? I mean, it was a terrible period of time in the history of our country, and they worked on it. I know the Justice Department, it's really been working on it very hard. The Democrats are aiming to block Trump's self-dealing settlement, labeling the unconstitutional announcement a huge slush fund, which of course it is, the president can use to reward other criminals like himself. Quote, this case is nothing but a racket designed to take $1.7 billion of taxpayer dollars out of the Treasury and pour it into a huge slush fund for Trump to hand out to its private militia of insurrectionists, rioters, and white supremacists, including those who brutally beat police officers on January 6, 2021, that according to Jamie Raskin. Ways and Means ranking member Richard Neal said the fund deepens the stench of corruption. The American people deserve a government that works for them, not Trump's government by the grifter and for the grifter. Trump granted clemency to nearly 1,600 people on the first day of his second term as president. They were convicted in connection with the Capitol riots, where his supporters violently assaulted police, tried to overthrow an election, these disgusting pukes. Smashed windows, raided congressional offices, fueled by the idiocy that the 2020 election had been stolen. And who told them that? Who told them that lie? Trump went on to say that rioters were really treated brutally. Hey, I should have been there, buddy. Machine guns would have been set up. If I'd been running the show, get Marines in there, set up Marines. They attack our Capitol and we let that slide? 647. Yeah, once you pick up any weapon at all, man, you've changed the dynamic. 646, News Talk 790 WNIS. Unbelievable. So these criminals, these 1,600 idiots who have abandoned reason to believe the biggest liar this country has ever known. Here's what he said. A committee is being set up of very talented people. No talented people work for you. Talented people. I'm going to Okay, let me translate. When Trump says talented people, that means sycophants who will do anything he tells them to do. That's what he thinks talented is. He thinks talented is, yes, Don. Oh, you're very talented. Yes, Don. You're very talented. Unbelievable. Wow. I do believe there has to be compensation for people that were destroyed. He goes on and on and on, so this is ridiculous. At least five rioters have been arrested on unrelated charges since being pardoned. Ryan Nichols was arrested last week for threatening a man with a gun in a church parking lot.
1: Jeez. Wow. He can't even go to church.
0: Last October, Christopher Minahan was arrested for threatening to kill Hakeem Jeffries. Andrew Tate, also pardoned by Trump, avoided prison last November for child sex offenses because of the pardon. Take 37 pleaded guilty to soliciting what he believed was a 15-year-old girl for sex. However, it has been learned he was allowed to dodge prison for the sex offense due to the prison time credit he accrued after attacking the police officer on January the 6th. You know, it's amazing. So the only times Republicans have any guts is when they have nothing to lose. Have you noticed that? Senator Bill Cassidy, fresh off his loss in the Louisiana state Republican primary, is calling out the Trump administration's creation of the $1.8, it's moving up a little bit, billion-dollar fund to compensate criminals. I don't actually see any legal precedent for that. We are a nation of laws. No. We used to be a nation of laws. We used to be. You can't just make up things whole. Yeah, you can. Cassidy told reporters, the administration announced what we know about. Somebody explained it to me this way, an attorney. It's as if somebody sued themselves and agreed upon a settlement with themselves that's going to be funded by the rest of us. What more do you need to know? The fix is in. Oh, we suckers. Now, from an individual rights and limited government perspective, the problem is not merely that the fund is large, but it turns public money into a political compensation system controlled by officials who are answerable to Trump. Now, if people were genuinely harmed by unlawful government action, well, they deserve due process and transparent evidence. But the article, all these articles, Trump and his family would be excluded. That's not what Trump said. He said he didn't know. But the ethical issue remains because the agreement would benefit his allies and his supporters while being administered through agencies under presidential authority. If you care about our country at all, you should be against this. If you care about our country at all, if you call yourself an American, you should be calling for this man to be impeached, convicted, and removed from office. If you call yourself an American. If not, I don't know what you are. at this stage of the game. This guy's ripping us off. I mean, how much money can we take? Can he take from us between the gas and the war? Ugh. And then the confidentiality of the audits and the payment records? We're not going to know where the money goes? That's pretty troubling. Because secrecy converts a claimed remedy for weaponization into another possible form of arbitrary power. No. The only legitimate argument for the fund is that citizens wrongly targeted by federal agencies should have a path to compensation, don't they? Especially when prosecution, investigation, and disclosure caused real harm. But that argument collapses if the process is not independent, judicially supervised, transparent, and open to all injured citizens on equal terms. In other words, here's the deal. Five people will decide where this almost $2 billion goes to, who have been appointed by Trump, who are answerable to Trump. And we pay. You and me pay. I can't afford this guy anymore. I can't afford this guy anymore. Give me a break. Ugh. Wow. The comparison to earlier government settlements is weak. Those agreements were reached quickly, outside normal claim processes, and without the same level of court approval. The principal reaction is weaponized government is wrong, but the cure cannot be another discretionary government machine that distributes taxpayer money, your money, my money, our money, through political judgment rather than objective law. That's what it is. Trump has a five-person panel appointed by him, answerable to him, who will take $2 billion and give it to scofflaws and criminals. Man! Joey Ramone would have been 75 today. What do you think?

0: and I hope you are well. In the Swiss newspaper, Blick, there was an article yesterday that stated that at least 30 U.S. medical professionals from neurology, family doctor, psychiatrist gave a joint statement that President Trump is very ill. Yes, I agree with them. Poses a great danger and should be immediately removed from office. I agree. Have you seen that statement in any U.S. newspaper? Have you seen that, Lee? It was in the Swiss newspaper Blick, B-L-I-C-K. 30 U.S. medical professionals from neurology said that Trump is unwell and should be removed from office. Miss Marilyn shakes him. Trump plans to use that slush money to pay for his ballroom bunker. Yeah, probably you're right. Yes. In case Congress hasn't given the $1 billion of taxpayer money, he's lying to the insurrectionists and using them as pawns to get the money that won't be able to be traced. And how do people put up with this? Mark checks in. Just look at how your tax dollars are being spent while the administration is trying to push a $1.7 billion fund to actually pay out and reward January 6 rioters for their suffering. Trump is also busily remodeling the Lincoln Memorial Reflecting Pool. And he handed a no-bid contract to a company he called his pool guys. Ooh. I hope they're not the same pool guys from Liberty University. What's going on here? To turn a historic landmark into what looks like a giant neon blue Hampton Inn swimming pool. Well, he's so coarse. You can't buy class. He's such a... He thinks he's a classic guy, but he's so low class. I mean, he's so Long Island low class. He is. But that's what he is. Just a con man real estate clown from Long Island. That's what he is. The original $1.8 million estimate has ballooned to $13 million. Oh, here you go. And government documents show the bright blue paint is already bubbling, peeling, and look like a total mess. When a reporter asked why he's fixated on a botched pool while a war rages in Iran, Trump snapped that the question was stupid because beauty makes our country great. Honestly, nothing screams global sewer pooper power like a $13 million unevenly painted puddle. The Lao says, as you cannot stop this robbery of America due mainly because of that do-nothing legislative branch of government, I suggest that those who voted for this criminality should just hold up their hand. This is the only way that I can see the Republicans saving what little dignity they have left. They have no dignity left. They have, it's gone. That dignity is gone. I mean, they nominated this guy three times. Give me a break. And William the Winnie checks in, ladies and gentlemen.
1: He's a sick person. I think he's a sick guy, actually.
0: No, he's not. He's a very nice man.
2: That I can tell you.
0: He's a very nice man.
3: America's chickens coming home.
4: He wants us to laugh.
5: Oh, me so corny.
4: He is.
5: Oh, me so corny.
4: He wants us
5: oh,
4: to laugh.
5: Oh, me so corny. Me joke you long time.
4: He may not be
5: oh,
4: well,
5: me so
4: no
5: corny.
4: Here.
5: Oh, me so corny.
4: Thank you.
5: Oh, me so corny. Me joke you
6: the
5: long time.
6: The president has a big stick.
0: Now, we got this. William the Witty check said he had a joke
7: Get
0: here.
7: Get ready to laugh.
0: William the Witty says, I was going to visit Ghent in Norfolk today, but my flamethrower is in the shop.
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0: Yeah.
9: The Armory.
0: Yeah.
9: Can I say it twice?
0: Yeah.
9: The Armory.
0: Yeah.
9: Can I say it thrice?
0: Yeah.
9: The Armory.
0: Hey, where are we?
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0: Hey, Rob checks in, and his daughter is doing very well, man. 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Happy birthday! Happy birthday, Kelsey! 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
12: We baked you a birthday cake. 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
0: Now here's a record that I played a little bit of it this morning, and I hadn't played it since the 1980s. There was a story about a guy, I think I got it here, about a guy living in a storage unit. And that, do you remember this? Living in a Box. And the name of the group was Living in a Box. It was somewhat of a hit, I think. Maybe I got something to play it. I don't remember. So 80s, man. We're going to hear this in the next hour at WNI. That's a reason to keep listening, huh? Living in
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6: Is not being bombed today. I'm Dave Anthony, Fox News. President Trump says that was the plan to resume the attacks with nuclear talks stalled, but...
7: I was asked by Saudi Arabia, Qatar, UAE, and some others if we could put it off for 2 or 3 days, a short period of time, because they think that they are getting very close to making a deal.
13: The Iranians released a few statements overnight with the country's president, Masoud Pezeshkian, saying dialogue does not mean surrender, and a senior Iranian official, Mohsen Razi, attacking President Trump on X, saying he sets a deadline for a military attack and then canceled it himself, with the false hope that he will surrender the Iranian nation and officials, the iron fist of the powerful armed forces, and the great nation of Iran will force them to retreat and surrender.
6: That's Fox's Trey Yingston, Tel Aviv. Security is bolstered at mosques and cities across the U.S. after what's being called a hate crime in California. A shooting at the Islamic Center of San Diego. 3 people were killed, including a security guard. Police Chief Scott Wall says...
14: His actions were heroic. And undoubtedly, he saved lives today.
6: Fox's Alex Hogan reports the 2 attackers were teenagers.
15: Shots rang out at the center just before noon Pacific time yesterday. Police responding in full force because they were already searching for one of the suspects. The teen's mom had actually called police about 2 hours prior after seeing that some of her weapons were missing and finding a note from her teenage son.
6: He and the other teen were found dead in a car blocks away from the center. It's believed they shot themselves. The polls are opening now in Georgia and Pennsylvania, among the 6 states holding primaries today. In Kentucky, in what's been the most expensive House race ever, President Trump is urging voters to oust Thomas Massey, calling into a campaign rally last night.
16: I say he's the worst Republican congressman in the history of the country. I think he's just horrible. He's been a horrible, horrible person.
6: The president's backing Massey's challenger. Massey says the seat belongs to the people, not the president. America's listening to Fox News.
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6: An Ebola outbreak in Africa keeps spreading.
20: More than 500 cases are suspected so far. Ebola is a rare but dangerous disease that normally infects animals but can transfer to humans. Most cases in this outbreak are in the Democratic Republic of Congo, but at least 2 have been confirmed in Uganda. An American doctor in the DRC has fallen sick and is being taken to Germany for treatment. Missionary group Surge has named the American as Peter Stafford. The World Health Organization is calling the outbreak an international emergency. The Centers for Disease disease control and prevention says it's helping a small number of directly affected Americans leave the region. Jonathan Savage, Fox News.
6: Now that's separate from the hantavirus outbreak on a cruise ship that left 3 passengers dead. 18 Americans taken off the ship remain in quarantine in Georgia and Nebraska as a precaution. A 3-day strike that shut down the nation's biggest commuter railroad in Long Island, New York is over, settled last night.
1: We are looking forward to our members getting back to work and doing what they do best, which is serving the region. We appreciate everybody's patience during this time.
6: That's Rail Union Vice President Kevin Sexton. The service is being restored today. On Wall Street, stock futures are falling the day after the Dow gained 159 points, but the NASDAQ dropped to 134. In the NBA playoffs,
21: a classic in Game 1 of the Western Conference Finals in Oklahoma City between the reigning champion Thunder and the San Antonio Spurs. OKC battled back from 10 points down with 9 minutes to go to force overtime. But that wasn't enough. Victor Wembanyama had 41 points and 24 rebounds to lead the Spurs over the Thunder in double overtime of Game 1 of the Western Conference Finals, 122-115. First time the reigning champs have lost a game in these playoffs.
6: That's Fox's Jared Max. There was also OT on ice in a Game 7, and the Montreal Canadiens won it in Buffalo, beating the Sabres 3-2 to advance to face Carolina in the NHL Eastern Conference Final. I'm Dave Anthony, and this is Fox News.
22: Good morning, and Chesapeake have an opening getting underway at the Gilmerton Bridge. At the high-rise bridge, we did have a crash earlier on 64 westbound headed toward Greenbrier. It's been off to the left shoulder, though. Still slow from Military Highway. Up at the HRBT, westbound, leaving Norfolk backed up from beyond Bay Avenue. Eastbound, the routine jam leaving Hampton from around Rip Rap Road. Northbound of the Monitor Merrimack backed up beyond College Drive. Downtown eastbound backed up from Des Moines Avenue. The Midtown starting to pick up, slow from the West Norfolk Bridge. And I'm Lee Foster, Skywatch Traffic.
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0: Singing for you there. Good morning. It's News Talk 790 WNIS. So who said that? I hope I die before I get old. I don't. I am old. I don't want to die. But Pete Townsend, he said that. He's 81 years old today.
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0: 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McCreaney on the radio. Sunny day today with a high of 96. Clear tonight, an overnight low of 70. And tomorrow's going to be sunny again with a high of 96. Cloudy tomorrow night. A stray shower, thunderstorm possible. Overnight low 67. We are in the throes of a drought. Could use some rain. Thursday cloudy with a high 72, and we will get some rain. Showers Thursday evening, a steady rain overnight, and an overnight low 59. And Friday, rain in the morning, and cloudy in the afternoon, and a high 65. There was a, you know, talking about my generation, there was a takeoff of like Howard Stern singing that song called Talking About My Genitalia. I'm not kidding. There was somewhere.
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0: 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Here's Lee Foster.
29: One of the biggest corporate mergers of the year could reshape the energy industry as NextEra Energy moves to buy Dominion Energy. Company leaders say the merger could create one of the world's largest energy infrastructure companies and help meet growing power demand across Virginia, the Carolinas, and Florida. Critics, though, warn the deal could mean less oversight and potentially higher electric bills as state and federal regulators begin reviewing the proposal. Courtroom was packed Monday's jury selection wrapped up in the trial of former Richneck Elementary Assistant Principal Ebony Parker. More than 40 potential jurors said they had already seen media coverage of the 2023 school shooting, and several admitted they had opinions about Parker's guilt or innocence before the trial even began. Parker faces 8 felony child neglect charges connected to the shooting of teacher Abby Zwerner, with opening statements set for this morning. Neighbors in Norfolk's Ghent area say they were stunned by a chaotic gathering Sunday night involving speeding cars, fireworks, and a flamethrower. Video from the scene, now making the rounds on social media, shows fire burning in the roadway while dozens of people crowded the intersection near Redgate Avenue and Greenway Court.
0: Look on the bright side, it wasn't Atlantic Avenue.
29: Norfolk Police Department says officers are continuing to investigate the so-called street takeover and are asking anyone with photos or video to come forward.
0: I'm not going to tell you who it was, but it was Alan Fabian and Mike Imperveno.
29: Newly released videos raising questions after a Norfolk student fell out of the back of a moving school bus last month. The video shows the child falling through the emergency exit during a sharp turn near Hampton Boulevard, while Norfolk Public Schools...
3: How old was the child?
29: Don't have the age handy, but it was presumably high school age.
0: Okay. Because one of my big things in high school was jumping out of the back of the bus, opening up the emergency door and jumping out of the back, much to the chagrin of the bus driver. I'm just wondering, all of us, the door just opened up and the kid fell out. Did he get hurt?
29: Yes.
0: Sorry to hear that. Okay.
29: They're doing okay.
0: Okay.
29: Norfolk Public Schools says
0: they're doing okay.
29: The student, yes.
0: Is there only one?
29: The one student, yes.
0: Okay, okay.
29: Yes. Norfolk Public Schools says the student has since recovered and returned to class.
0: He just fell out of the back of the bus.
29: A forensic video analyst says the bus may have been taking the turn too sharply, but school officials continue defending their investigation into the incident. I'm Lee Foster, News Talk 790 WNIS.
7: I just can't help myself. I was born with a curious mind.
0: Remember the tea party? Well, remember Thomas Massie was part of the tea party. He,

That's music here by Lee Foster and the Mambo All-Stars. That's a big day, man. This is a big day. Let's see how this is going to play out. See if there's any late-breaking news about this Thomas Massey stuff. I got all the Daily Beast stuff. Check and see if there's anything new from the New York Times and the Washington Post. The Daily Beast, usually, once they are up at around 4:30, see if there's anything new. Because remember, I don't see anything after 4:30. In one of today's most watched primaries, this is a big one. It says here, libertarian-leaning. No, constitutionalist. That's what he is. Thomas Massey goes up against an opponent backed by Trump. That's right. What was Thomas Massey's crime? He wanted us to know everything about Epstein. Why doesn't Trump? Remember the war, right after Melania made those comments about her and Epstein, or her and nothing and Epstein, and the 13-year-old that some people said very strongly was credible, made the allegations about Trump, and all of a sudden we got a war. So in one of today's most watched primaries, constitutionalist Representative Thomas Massey will go up against an opponent backed by Trump. And the winner of the primary will almost certainly win the general election in Kentucky's 4th Congressional District. As Reason's editor, Reason Magazine, and Chief Catherine Mangu Ward opined in the New York Times last week, Congress and the Republican Party would be worse off without the friction and clarity Mr. Massey provides. I share her estimation, writes Nick Gillespie, adding only that the country would be worse off, too, since arriving in Congress in late 2012. Massey's been a reliable advocate for smaller government, lower spending, and abstention from foreign conflicts. More of that, please. But as important, what kind of country have we become if unlikely characters like Massey no longer haunt the halls of power? By his own account, he's equal parts country boy and tech genius, and his gateway issue into liberty was gun rights. When he showed up at the urbane liberal Massachusetts Institute of Technology after growing up in the wilds of Kentucky, as he told Gillespie years ago, I grew up in a rural area where everybody had guns. And then I went to college and realized people in college wanted to ban these things. As an engineer, he went from that insight to building a mental system that consistently puts him on the side of a federal government that does less and controls less. But if Massey loses, it's not just the end of his career. He told Mangu Ward that if the GOP primary voters send him packing, he's going back to his plow. And he said, no one will ever hear from me again. That would also effectively be the end of what used to be called the Tea Party, a loose conglomeration of Republican representatives and senators who rode a wave of anti-Barack Obama and anti-George W. Bush sentiment to office in the early 2010s. Although some said that the Tea Party stood for taxed enough already, the rallying cry of the early Tea Party movement was stop the spending, and it has not stopped. I mean, amazing, the money that is being spent. The party of limited government? Give me a break. Wow. For a brief, shining moment, the populist right was fully in favor of actually reducing government spending across the board, full stop. Those days are over. Covering the movement for Reason, including a truly massive demonstration in D.C., September 12, 2009, Gillespie said, what was striking to me about the Tea Party back then was that it was pulled in many types of people from all across the country. Matt Welch observed that. The general vibe was that they were conservative and then either Republican, formerly Republican, or independent. Every single one had unkind words to say about Bush's spending and governing record, though none had protested him. None expressed trust in Republicans, and most preferred a throw-all-the-bums-out strategy. All but one did not care about Obama's birth certificate controversy, and those I asked thought it was foolish to bring guns to a political gathering. As the early video coverage suggested, this was a movement that was pretty tightly, though not exclusively, focused on spending and debt issues. Do you ever hear a Republican even bring that up anymore? How much are they spending on whatever they're spending it on every day? Right, all these various adventures. Recall that under the self-styled compassionate conservatism of George W. Bush, the federal budget grew about 50% over 8 years. Huge increases in domestic programs like prescription drugs for seniors on Medicare, the No Child Left Behind Education Initiative. Bush was a big government guy. And taking office at the start of a major recession with a large Democratic majority, Obama
kick spending into, even into higher gear. First in the name of stimulus and then in the name of health care for everybody. The 2010 and 2012 elections swept dozens of Tea Party candidates into office, including high-profile senators like Ted Cruz, Marco Rubio, Mike Lee, and Rand Paul. And representatives, Justin Amash, remember him? Mick Mulvaney, Mark Meadows, and Massey. In 2011, Amash and others created the Liberty Caucus, which was very much in keeping with Tea Party principles and explicitly libertarian. By 2015, libertarians are the people that the Republicans pretend to be. They really are. By 2015, Tea Party Republicans still had enough swagger to create the Freedom Caucus, a wide-ranging coalition still committed to Tea Party ideals and focusing on procedural rules to ensure even a GOP-led Congress allowed for fair hearings of pending legislation. And at its peak, the Tea Party could claim credit for electing dozens of people to the House and the Senate and fueling the 2013 government shutdown over the Affordable Care Act, also known as Obamacare. But even as all that was happening, leaders in the movement, including veteran House members like Michelle Bachmann, remember her? Barely kept their seats or lost them, like Representative Eric Cantor, while rookies like Alan West and Joe Walsh were sent home. Often discussed as leaderless and a decentralized movement, key organizations claiming to speak for Tea Party voters started to include anti-immigrant appeals in their communications and calls for defense exemptions to spending cuts. The dramatic failure of Mitt Romney, not only to beat an eminently beatable Barack Obama in the 2012 election, but also to seriously advance a small government agenda, didn't energize the GOP to get more principled as much as it opened the door for Trump, who promised everything to everyone. With Trump's ascendance, whatever energy was left in the Tea Party was just populist rage, tribal animus rather than anti-government in character. Mike Lee and Ted Cruz rarely crossed Donald Trump. Marco Rubio continues to fill more and more roles, and members of Congress like Mark Meadows and Mulvaney joined the first Trump administration only to face his wrath and get cashiered, even after pledging fealty to his big spending ways. Justin Amash left the Republican Party in 2019, voted to impeach Trump in December 2019. Drew Buicks from the Freedom Caucus left Congress in 2021. In the face of a difficult primary. His 2024 bid for Republican nomination for Senate in Michigan put him at odds with the Trump pick, who lost a general election. The only consistent, libertarian-leaning Tea Party politician left is Rand Paul, who seems to be tapping into his small government bona fides with renewed vigor, and Thomas Massie, who may be on his way back to civilian life. Even if he wins his primary and re-election, the Republican Party, of which he is part, is very different from the one he belonged to when he first arrived in Washington not that long ago. And the question remains, what might jumpstart the next broad-based political movement to challenge and reduce the size, scope, and spending of government that is also capable of electing dozens of people? Could it be that we have big government because that's what the majority of Americans want? I mean, what is the big government? What is the main spending? What is, well, in addition to the unnecessary wars, right, and the unnecessary unconstitutional tariffs, but it's Medicare. It's Medicaid. It's Social Security. All right, so what's going to happen? Somebody could run for office and get elected on the platform, I will reduce Medicare, Medicaid, Social Security, we're going to means test it. Bush tried that. He talked about it. How did it go? 725 WNIS.

0: Now, we also have some singing here from Feliciana Fishman here. Enjoy. Feliciana Fishman, with T for Two on WNIS.
1: T for Two and Two for T.
0: Feliciana.
1: You.

0: We mentioned that Pete Townsend is having a birthday today, and Lee and I were talking about all the various Who songs that are about masturbation.
1: Weekend vacation.
0: And a mambo here. I got one in particular. Going to play a song here. Can we have the mambo, please? Can I have the Mambo All Stars featuring Lee Foster? This is
2: why.
0: I mean, Eleanor Rigby and all that stuff, Yellow Submarine, but the Who, man, these lyrics, come on now. Talking about my genitalia. Tea for two, a two for tea, and tea for two. Here we go. Pete Townsend, he wrote this back in the mid-1960s. He is 81 years old today. I used to wake up in the morning. I used to feel so bad. I got so sick of having sleepless nights. I went and told my dad. He said, son, I hear some little something, and he stuck it by my wall. And now my nights ain't quite so lonely. In fact, I don't feel bad at all. Not at all. Pictures of Lily made my life so wonderful. Pictures of Lily helped me sleep at night. Pictures of Lily solved my childhood problems. Pictures of Lily helped me feel all right. Pictures of Lily. And then, one day, well, things weren't quite so fine. I fell in love with Lily, and I asked my dad where Lily I could find, and he said, son, now don't be silly. She's been dead since 1929. How I cried that night. If only I'd been born in Lily's time, it would have been all right.

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0: 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Going to be a hot one. Sunny today with a high 96. Clear tonight of a net low 70. Tomorrow, mostly sunny with a high 96. Rain later on in the week. 73 degrees from WNIS. Dr. Hogan will be on tonight. Dr. Adam Hogan, fullimplantchoice.com. He's on the 96 right here in WNIS. 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John and his lovely wife, Holly, have been supporting charities and local programs for decades, like myself. Helping the less fortunate, like myself. And especially the hungry. I'm getting pretty hungry right now. When you look at Better View Windows and More, understand that while they aim to give you a better view, their real goal is to create a better community for as many as they can in Hampton Roads. And speaking of giving, well, I guess this is over with. Yeah, I guess the concert, they had the tickets to the Dave Matthews. That was Friday, so that was yesterday, and as Chad and Jeremy said, yesterday's gone. That was yesterday, and yesterday's gone.
3: Good morning. A big problem in Chesapeake going on right now. We've got both sides of 168 blocked at Hillcrest Parkway, thanks to a crash with no ETA for reopening, say Chesapeake Police. So the Chesapeake Expressway totally blocked at Hillcrest Parkway. Battlefield Boulevard, as you might expect, is slammed. We're heavy in the usual spots aside from that. Downtown eastbound backed up all the way to Frederick Boulevard right now. The Midtown backed up to West Norfolk Road. HRBT westbound, we're still backed up from the Mason Creek Bridge thanks to earlier trouble. I'm Lee Foster, Skywatch Trev.
0: Now, this record had to come around 89-90. I hadn't thought of it, and I saw this story. I think someone is living in the storage unit next to mine. What should I do? And then I was reminded of this song, Living in a Box. And what year did this come out, Lee? Living in a Box. I remember adding it. I guess the independent record guy must have given me something. I don't remember when the vocal comes in. But the name of the song and the name of the group was like Living in a... Like Bo Diddley was the same thing. 1987? Okay.

Their follow-up was, you might lose the present, but you'll always have the box that came in. I'm living in a box. I guess it's better than a shoebox. How big is the box? If you're living in a shoebox, you're very small. Like if you were a Lilliputian. Okay, we got this. I'm a woman in my 30s. Not I. I'm reading this. I'm not a woman in my 30s. I'm a woman in my 30s. And I want to get your take on this, dear sweet listener. You can call in if you like. I'm a woman in my 30s, and I rent a small unit

0: what? She pays attention to detail, doesn't she? She's about eagle eye, isn't she? As I approached, he pulled down a makeshift curtain of old plastic sheeting hung on a rope where the door would close. And I was too surprised to get a good look inside, but I did see a large jar of yellow liquid and a semi-used roll of toilet paper along with floor-to-ceiling bags and boxes that looks like they've been there for many years. Behind the plastic, it sounded as if he was writing. And I had planned on organizing my unit that day, but I was so uncomfortable, I just threw my things inside and left. And almost every... See, what I don't understand is, aren't there security people? She's the only one noticing this? I mean, don't these places have, like, security guards at night walking around? Wouldn't somebody else notice this? Maybe it's the guy who owns the storage place. And she says, on almost every subsequent visit of mine, he's been in there. And he always pulls the plastic down. But it doesn't cover the whole doorway, and it's deeply uncomfortable shuffling around my own things or using the hallway while someone sits there 5 feet away. We don't interact. Sometimes I think I hear a pen scratch. But once I heard rhythmic squelching. Now, I hear that's coming from the WTAR studio all the time. I don't know what the hell's going on in there. But rhythmic squelching, and I got really grossed out, jumping to an obvious conclusion. I hear rhythmic squelching coming out of the WTAR studio. Not so much today, because Carrie's off. Here's my quandary. Do I listen to my discomfort and approach management? Are you buying this? Doesn't management know? Don't they have security guards? You're the only one who noticed this. Doesn't somebody own it? He never walks around. Hey, what's going on? I think I'll take a look at my storage units. If you've got a rental property or something, don't you go look at it every now and then? So this whole thing doesn't make any sense to me. But I'll be honest with you, nothing makes any sense to me. And less as I get older. As the great philosopher John Fogerty once said, someday never comes. 7:37. All right. So he goes on. Here's my quandary. Do I listen to my, by the way, a quandary is what they call a laundry in Canada. Do I listen to my discomfort and approach management, or do I try to let it go? What do you say? What do you think she should do? Should she approach management or let it go? She said, Los Angeles isn't affordable, and getting his unit revoked could put him in a much worse situation, though I don't know that he's homeless. Well, he's living in a storage unit? Well, I don't... You see, a storage unit is not a home. It's a storage unit. And so if he's living in a storage unit, that means he doesn't have a home. And if he doesn't have a home, he would be homeless. Because a storage unit is... Why are some things so simple to me? It's because I'm a simpleton. It's the truth. If being a simpleton and seeing things in a, you know, very clearly, I mean, okay, it's not a home. It's a storage unit. It doesn't say, come here and rent a home, does it? It says rent a storage unit. So it's not a home. The guy's homeless. It's sad. It's sad when you think of it that the guy has to live in a storage unit. 7:39 at News Talk 790 WNIS. You know, it's like the old thing, I'm working like a dog to live like one. So she goes on here, do I let it go? Los Angeles isn't affordable. She's worried about the guy, which speaks well for her. Management might already know from the security cameras. How could they not know? Plus, access isn't 24/7, so he's not living there full time. How do they know he's not living there full time? Maybe he goes to a job during, they're probably selling him radio advertising during the day. That's what he's doing. Yeah, that's right. And he's right. When he's sitting there in the 5-gallon bucket, he's writing out some proposals to approach his clients with. She said, I've considered asking to change units to an equivalent one in another hall, but I don't know how I'd answer when they ask the obvious why. I also considered quietly leaving and going to another facility, but that feels like kicking the can to the next renter who may not consider the potential consequences of complaining. I moved to this storage unit because it was closer to my apartment, and so I could use it, but I'm so hesitant to go now. What is the ethical thing to do? What is the ethical thing to do, Lee? Huh? Well, the ethicist has an answer, and we're going to get to it right after this.
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1: Okay, Lee, what would you do, Lee? Would you let it go? Or would you report to the management of the place that the guy's living in a storage unit? What would you do? Lee's writing it up right here. I would let it go. Okay, what would you do? Let me know. Email tonywnis.com. Here's what the ethicist says. A 2020 study found that Norway had 3,325. Yeah, if the guy's not bothering you, I mean, he's not. You've been going here over and over, and I got to think that they know. And he's not there all day. He's probably going to work, the poor guy. He can't afford a place to stay. He's crapping in a bucket, you know? Unbelievable. A 2020 study found that Norway had 3,325 homeless people. I didn't know there were that many people in Norway. Out of a population of about 5.4 million, one of my friends, well, he's also kind of friendly, my son's he visits Norway all the time. He's got friends who live there. Most of them were in emergency or other temporary lodgings, staying temporarily with family or friends or in institutions. Only 66 were classified as living rough, that's what it says, sleeping without a roof over their heads. Well, this guy has a roof over his head. In L.A., which has a population about 1.8 times that of Norway, and an overall homelessness rate almost 8 times that of Norway, the number, now they're calling them unsheltered. You know, what that makes them feel better, homeless, unsheltered, like it makes a difference either way. 50,000 people in Los Angeles. Wow! That's like the whole population of Williamsburg. That's amazing. Now, I've not been to L.A., in quite a few years, about 25 years. But I've talked to people, and there's homeless encampments all over the place. How sad. In Los Angeles County, okay, we've been through this, 50,000. Of course, there are many differences to be taken into account. Los Angeles is warmer than Norway, from what I've heard. And Norway is modestly richer, and European categories don't map neatly out onto American ones, and the point remains that the United States leaves far more people without even temporary accommodation. And against this background, speaking of which, we need to get our buddy from the Salvation Army on. Yeah, get him on. Get the Major on. We haven't talked to him in a while, because now the hot weather is here, and we got all those considerations. Against this background, I can understand why you want to cut your storage unit neighbor some slack. That doesn't mean you should feel obliged to ignore your unease. So you would just let it go, Lee. You would not turn the guy in. I'd bring him a case of beer. Okay, would you drink it with him? All right, would you demand sexual favors for the beer, as you've done with me and Jay Lee? 743, against this background, I can understand why you'd want to cut your storage unit neighbor some slack. Anybody have an opinion on this? Let me know what it is. Email TONY. Get him on in. Get him on in here. What would you do? Do you agree with Lee, cut him some slack, or would you turn him in? And why? Email T.O. Get these on and give Lee something to do, because it's good for him to exercise. He has to get up and bring the emails in. It's the only exercise he gets all day, believe me. Well, that's not true. He might, like, go up and get up and walk to the refrigerator, get himself something. Other than that, 744. So let me know. Email. Get him on in here. Let's get something going here. Huh? Email T.O.N.Y. You can call in if you want the few callers that we get. Email T.O.N.Y. at WNIS.com. So against this background, says the ethicist. That's the job. And the ethicist's name is Kwame Anthony Appiah. You think I'm making this up? I'm not making this up. Kwame, K-W-A-M-E. I like that name, Kwame. Kwame Foster. You have a kid? Have you thought about that? And your old lady's name starts with a K. Kwame, Kelsey. It's all the same to me. Against this background, I can understand why you want to cut your storage unit neighbor some slack. That doesn't mean you should feel obliged to ignore your unease, or that a storage unit is a proper form of shelter. Poor ventilation, lack of sanitation. Hey, it's better than being in the woods. Improvised heating or cooking and temperature fluctuations can create hazards. Well, he's in L.A., so you're not going to have that much of a temperature fluctuation. So there's an argument for alerting the manager. But the least disruptive first step would be to ask for another unit in a different hallway. And if you're pressed for an explanation, you can say that another renter's regular presence near you, your unit, has made it hard for you to use the space the way you know. So you should lie? So, if you're pressed for an explanation, you can say that another renter's... So the ethicist urges you to lie. This isn't a very good ethicist. I don't think the ethicist... If you've pressed for an explanation, you can say that another renter's regular presence near your unit has made it hard for you to use the space the way you normally would without offering any speculation about him. Well, that's not the entire truth. So the ethicist wants you to, like, have a sin of omission. Well, what kind of ethicist? This is Kwame. You're not a very good ethicist, Kwame. Hot or cold, spit me out. Obviously, if you come to feel threatened, it's another story. Until then, asking to move yourself rather than trying to get him removed is probably the most humane course and the one most likely to preserve your peace of mind. Yeah, go ahead. Lie. If you want to preserve your peace of mind, lie. I live and walk to my... I'd live and walk my door to Virginia Beach. Now, this is, I just read what it says. People speak into devices. I just read these words. I'm not suffering some sort of brain impairment. I just read what it says because they talk into device. I'd live and walk my door to Virginia Beach. Now, there's a period there. I'd live and walk my door to Virginia Beach, right near Virginia Beach Boulevard. There's a storage unit that I walk past daily that houses at the very least a dozen people. Wow. All right, I need more. Email. Is this happening? Is this like a thing now? People are living in storage units? They're living in the woods. Anybody who goes metal detecting, as I did for many, many years, there's a lot of people living in the woods, as well we know. At any given time, I've even seen pets. You're living in a storage unit with a pet, huh? All right. If she really feels for the guy, she should move into her unit so he has a neighbor.
2: There's a solution right there.
1: Yes, Sal checked in. He's a mover, and he said he sees this all the time. Wow! That Pearl girl from La La Land might consider leaving the guy a small bag of groceries and some water. Yeah, and some dope. I'd leave him some dope. Woke up this morning, in signs, do it. Living in a box. So this is a thing now? This is what we've come to? Now, I gotta say, there are some people who just can't get it together. Shouldn't we, as a society, I don't mind paying more to help them out. I don't. I think we should help people. And also, it's a public health issue. You're one of these people, I mean, where's our humanity? I guess. Living in a storage unit. We update the song, Living in a Storage Unit. So what do you think about this? What do you know about it? I need something here. Let me know. Email T-O-N-Y at WNIS.com. 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Now, I get, would that be considered like moving up if you went from the cardboard box to the storage unit? Marion says he can stay if the company that owns the storage unit doesn't care. Okay, he may be. I would imagine that in Los Angeles they have some laws governing that, and he probably can't stay legally, I would imagine. And in Los Angeles, they definitely probably have a million laws covering that. He may be able someday to move up to a climate-controlled storage unit. Yeah. Oh, come on. Hey, come on now. Come on now here. What the? I can't believe this is even happening.
3: I know words. I had the best words. Was that wrong?
4: What?
3: Should I not have done that? I tell you, I gotta plead ignorance on this thing, because if anyone had said anything to me at all when I first started here that sort of thing was frowned upon. You know, because I've worked in a lot of offices, and I tell you, people do that all the time.
1: I wonder if he lived in a lot of storage units.
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7: Wait, I can hear my house. I can hear my house in Williamsburg. It's speaking to me. What are you, house? I can hear it. What are you saying, house?
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1: Bite me. 1997 was the year, and NBC TV sportscaster Marv Albert. Ever heard of him? Marv Albert was charged in an indictment with biting a woman in an Arlington, Virginia hotel as many as 15 times and forcing her to perform a sex act. That's not nice. Albert received a one-year suspended prison sentence on October 24th, 1997. Of many, I've told you the story about the biter. I've told you that one? Oh, yeah. When you're in bands and stuff, you interact with a lot of weirdos. And there was this one woman, and she had a weird name. I can't say it on, I'll tell you the name off the air, because there would be people listening who know her. Trust me. So I'm with this chick, man, and she goes, "Could you bite me?" I said, "Oh, come, what? Bite me. Okay. But where are we going here?" Yeah, that was her big thing, being bit. But she had to be, like, in pain. That was it. I had to walk, man. I just couldn't do it. I ain't no Joey Ramone, you know? I ain't one of these Ramone guys. They wouldn't mind that. They say, "I'll be glad to bite you, honey." They don't mind. That punk rocker Sheena, if she has to be bite or bit, whatever the past tense is, bite me. By the way, Joey Ramone would have been 75 years old today. No.

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Sheena Foster, that's a nice name. Sheena is. I wonder how Pete Townsend is celebrating his birthday. People try to put us down just because we get around the things they say are awful cold. I hope I die before I get old.

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1: Why don't y'all but you know why he's doing that? Because all those mods were speeding all the time. They were taking uppers, white crosses, black beauties, and that makes you just stutter. So people try to talking about why don't you fade away?
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3: Love my mover.
4: Now, Mo checks in. He says, my backyard faces Lynn Haven Parkway in Virginia Beach, and there's a row of hedges about 15 feet tall that stretches a few blocks. And there's a wide gap between the hedges and my privacy fence. In the past few years, there have been a few urban campers in tents back there. That's what Neil Bortz would say. He would say urban outdoorsman is what he would say. It is illegal to camp on city property. Should I report them? One camper was setting fires in the bushes, and I did report him, fearing his fires might set my fence on fire. Yes, if people are illegally in an area right near your backyard and they're setting fires, I would definitely turn them in. Yes.
3: In that particular case, yes, I would turn them in, Mo.
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3: No.
4: Sunny today with a high 96. Clear tonight, overnight low 7. 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
3: Quack.
4: Thank you. Mostly sunny with a high of 96. Cloudy tomorrow night. Stray shower, thunderstorm maybe. Overnight low 67. And Thursday, cloudy 72. Showers Thursday evening. Steady rain overnight 59. And Friday, fall comes back. A rain and a high of 65. WNIS.
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8: The plan was to resume bombing Iran today. I'm Dave Anthony, Fox News.
9: I put it off for a little while, hopefully maybe forever.
8: And President Trump says he halted that plan to end the ceasefire because several Gulf countries asked him to let talks continue to try to make a deal.
9: And if we can do that where there's no nuclear weapon going into the hands of Iran, I think, and if they're satisfied, we will be probably satisfied also.
8: The president is telling the military to be ready at a moment's notice.
10: But until some sort of peace agreement is signed, Iran remains in control over the Strait of Hormuz, with nearly all commercial ships still effectively blocked from transiting the strait. Crucial supplies of fertilizer are blocked, as well as other critical goods. In some areas of the world, there are now deep shortages of fuel.
8: Fox's Jeff Paul in Dubai. They're voting now in 4 of the 6 states holding primaries today. In Kentucky, the most expensive primary race ever pits Thomas Massie see who the president calls the worst Republican congressman in history against a Trump-backed challenger, Ed Gallrein, who tells Fox,
0: he has blocked the president's attempt to unleash our economy, reduce taxes, build the border wall.
8: Massey says outside money is trying to buy a seat that belongs to the people, not the president. They're also starting to vote now in Alabama, and this is unusual.
11: For voters in four of Alabama's seven congressional districts, voting will be open, but results will be immediately canceled due to the U.S. Supreme Court recently ruling Alabama can throw out its current congressional district map in favor of an old one. The districts will have another primary in August.
8: Fox's Evan Brown. Security's beefed up at mosques in the U.S. The day after a shooting at the Islamic Center in San Diego, three people were killed in an attack carried out by teenagers found dead in a car blocks away.
12: The suspects at this point appear to have died from self-inflicted gunshot wounds.
8: San Diego Police Chief Scott Wall, a mother of one of the teens, had called the cops to report her son was missing along with weapons in her car, and he was suicidal. America's listening to Fox News.
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8: Well, this could get testy. The acting U.S. Attorney General goes to the Senate next hour for a budget hearing, and Democrats may ask a lot of other questions.
16: So far, as acting Attorney General Todd Blanche has overseen the case brought against the Southern Poverty Law Center and charges brought against former FBI Director James Comey. But the DOJ is also now overseeing the creation of a nearly $1.8 billion fund the DOJ says is meant to provide a process to hear and redress claims by those who say they suffered weaponization and lawfare. Next year's budget asks for nearly $5 billion more dollars than last year's, with a plan to hire thousands more agents, attorneys, and immigration judges. Blanche took over after Pam Bondi was fired in early April. Jessica Rosenthal, Fox News.
8: The transgender legal battles continue, and the latest ruling goes against what the Trump administration is pushing an end to medical treatments for minors.
17: The Colorado Supreme Court rules 5-2 Children's Hospital Colorado is violating state anti-discrimination law and must resume providing puberty blockers and hormone therapy to patients under 18. Four families have sued. Those treatments stopped in January after Health and Human Services Secretary Robert F. Kennedy Jr. proposed a block on federal payments to hospitals that offer them. That directive has been vacated in federal court. Children's Hospital Colorado says in a statement it's reviewing the state's Supreme Court ruling and assessing next steps. Chris Foster, Fox News.
8: On Wall Street, stocks could drop this morning. Dow futures down about 100 points, more than 200 for the NASDAQ. There was overtime playoff drama last night.
18: Castle. Lobbing. Wembanyama! He's unbelievable.
8: Victor Wembanyama put up 41 points, had 24 rebounds, and led San Antonio to a double overtime win in Oklahoma City. The Spurs beat the defending champion Thunder 122-115 on NBC in game one of the NBA's Western Conference Final. The overtime on ice was in a game seven. Montreal won it, beating Buffalo 3-2 to advance to the NHL Eastern Conference Final against Carolina. I'm Dave Anthony. This is Fox News.
19: Good morning. A number of issues out there right now. First of all, the Chesapeake Expressway still closed in both directions. 168 totally blocked at Hillcrest Parkway. That's thanks to a crash. Also in Chesapeake on 64 westbound at Shell Road. Crash there, blocking the left lane. On the other side, 64 eastbound at the high-rise bridge. It's a disabled vehicle blocking the right lane. In Norfolk, we've got a crash on 64 eastbound at the Virginia Beach Boulevard overpass. That's off to the right shoulder, but still slowing you down. Bridges and tunnels, the routine backups right now. And I'm Lee Foster, Skywatch Traffic.
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3: Remember this. It was so long ago, 1992. I know Mo remembers it. Marilyn probably. Hunter, a lot of the listeners. Rob, the whole crew. Yankee Rick. AW. I don't leave anybody out, but I know I am. 1992, in a speech on family values to the Commonwealth Club of San Francisco, Vice President Dan Quayle, who wasn't a stupid guy, but just his presentation on TV lent itself to people drawing that conclusion, but he wasn't. But in a speech on family values to the Commonwealth Club of San Francisco, Dan Quayle, who was our vice president at that time, is criticized the TV show Murphy Brown. And people thought this was just hysterical. It's a TV show, man. Its title character from making the decision to bear a child out of wedlock. That's right. This was in 1992. Quayle said, it doesn't help when primetime TV has Murphy Brown, a character who supposedly epitomizes today's intelligent, highly paid professional woman, mocking the importance of fathers by bearing a child alone and calling it just another lifestyle choice. Well, let me ask you, conservative right-winger cultist, would you have preferred she had an abortion? You know? Come on, man. Can't have it both ways there, bubby. Can't have it both ways, bubby. And I remember this. I actually took the guys to it. We went to it. It was like a midnight performance.
0: 1999, following months of media hype and promotional gimmicks, George Lucas's Star Wars Episode I, The Phantom Menace, opened in theaters across the U.S., and the prequel, first installment of the Star Wars trilogy, Liam Neeson, Owen McGregor, remember that? Natalie Portman, it was real good, too. And we also mentioned the birthdays today, Pete Townsend of The Who. Hope I Die Before I Get Old. He wrote that in the song My Generation. I guess he doesn't think that anymore because he is old. He's 81 today. And Joey Ramone, the late Joey Ramone, he was great. And he would have been 75 years old today. And I just, I mean, of all the different song titles, you got to love Every Time I Eat My Vegetables, I Think of You.
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0: 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WNIS 813, Peter writes, I believe that at least half of the U.S. government can't beat a fifth grader in fifth grade trivia. What do you think? I think you're right. And we got this from my brother, Honey Hunter, and he says, how many homeless do we have? I don't. Well, we said 50,000 is the estimate in Los Angeles alone. What's the best way to deal with the situation? He asks, I have a nephew, lives in Roanoke, that is homeless. Well, I tell you, you're homeless in Roanoke in the wintertime? Man, I mean, we had a rough winter here, up there. Wow. I talked to him yesterday. He was fishing. How'd you talk to him? You have a phone? He's homeless with a phone. I've helped him out from time to time. He's even worked for me, but he just cannot seem to get his act together and will not work a regular job, at least for long. He seems to be clean. Yeah, that's a big part of the problem. Mental disease, alcohol, drug abuse, and no longer doing drugs. And that had been a problem for him for years. And when he works, it's mostly under the table, part-time. He needs, oh, how old is this fella? And he needs full-time work, but he just won't do it for long. Well, what can you do? I mean, what can you do? Imagine what his mother goes through. As I stated, what is the answer? He's almost 40 years old. Well, my father was a very bright man. He was just had a sort of natural intelligence about him. And he told me once that working is a habit. And I remember he said to me when I was a kid, he said, you'll always work because you always want money to buy things. I said, okay. And he said, you always did. From when you were 11, 12 years old, you had a paper route. You're always trying to make money with your band. You had different jobs here and there and doing stuff. And then my father said to me, and one of the best things is that you were in the choir. And so therefore I was in the church choir. So Sunday morning I had to get up at 6 o'clock to perform. And then the newspapers, those of you who were newspaper boys, I know a lot of the younger people weren't, but on Sunday you get this huge newspaper and you've got all these inserts that have to go into it. And so my father said to me, you'll always be all right. I said, why is that? He said, because you're in the habit of getting up every day and doing something productive for money. And it's a habit. And you have to develop the habit. And if you don't develop the habit early on, you may never have the habit. And your whole, and that might be what is happening to your nephew. And I think there's something to that. And that I wasn't doing it planning. I didn't plan to get up. I wanted to be in the choir. And if you wanted to be in the choir, you had to be there at 6 o'clock in the morning on Sunday. You sang till noon, and then you had to come back at 6 that evening. So little did I know I'm preparing myself for getting up early and having to put on a show. I had to put on an outfit, the whole nine yards, get the newspapers ready. And so I was used to getting up. Even today, on my day off, when I first wake up in the morning, I got to do something. If it's just putting together some of the show for Monday, because I'm used to first thing in the morning, getting out of the rack and doing something, which I'm sure many of you are. I know Lee is. Many of us are. So that is the case. And so that could be the problem with your nephew here, is that he's never been in the habit. to get into the habit of just getting. And do you agree with that? And what do you think about that? That it is. You've been working since you were a kid. I would imagine you strike me as a guy. Your mom and dad had you out there. What was your first job? You remember?
19: My first job was here, actually. I take that back. My first job technically was at FOS.
0: You got paid?
19: I got, yes, during the summer I did. I guess I've been working in the morning in various radio stations for over 10 years now.
0: Yeah, you get used to it.
19: So, yeah, and right, so even when I'm on vacation.
0: And it's the best shift.
19: This is true, yes. Even when I'm on vacation, like my body still naturally wakes up at,
0: right.
19: 4 o'clock or whatever.
0: Oh, yeah. Oh, yeah. I'm wide awake. I try to force myself. Come on, Tony. Sleep till 7.
19: Nope.
0: Because you're wide awake and nobody else is. The worst shift, if you're a disc jockey, well, back in the day, when you actually had disc jockeys doing live shows, was 7 to midnight because it killed all the club gigs. You couldn't make any extra money.
19: Because
0: back
19: true,
0: in the day,
19: yes.
0: The way you're playing a high school dance or sock hops, as we called them, or you're playing in some nightclub, you're doing it 7 to midnight, and all. I hated that shift. That's the worst shift. I didn't hate it because I never really worked it full time. I only did it as a part time or here and there, or when I had a program director sitting in for somebody, because you leave at 7 o'clock. So just as everybody's getting ready to kick back and relax and do what they're going to do and watch TV, you're taking off.
19: Yes.
0: And then you come back. All right, so let's say you're on the air from 7 to midnight. Then you get to get off the air. You get about 5-6 spots you got to cut. So you're not home till 2 o'clock in the morning.
19: The one nice thing about that shift, because I used to do 7 to midnight over on 96X years ago. Before COVID, a lot of the grocery stores were 24 hours.
0: Okay.
19: So you could do your grocery shopping at 2-3 in the morning and no one's there.
0: Well, I like that you look for the positive element
19: yes.
0: of it.
19: That's about the only positive, but that was one. And now you can't even do that because none of the stores are 24 hours anymore because COVID changed all that.
0: Well, the overnight show, I used to like the overnight show was good because the program director wasn't listening to you. You could do whatever
19: yes.
0: the hell you wanted.
19: Yes, I love that. That's why that's another one of the few good things about the night shift.
0: It is 8:18 at News Talk 790 WNIS. Here's Lee Foster.
19: It's a mega merger. Richmond-based Dominion Energy is set to be acquired by Florida-based NextEra Energy in a deal worth about $67 billion. Companies say customers would keep the Dominion name locally, service would stay the same, and more than $500 in bill credits could go to customers after the merger closes. The deal still needs approval from regulators and shareholders. Some watchdog groups already raising concerns about electric rates and corporate influence. Jury selections now complete in the criminal trial of former Richneck Elementary Assistant Principal Ebony Parker in Newport News. Parker has pleaded not guilty to 8 felony child neglect charges tied to the 2023 shooting of teacher Abby Zwerner after prosecutors say warnings about a student having a gun were ignored. Opening statements are scheduled for this morning. Attorneys say more than 24 witnesses could testify before the trial wraps up later this week. Wild video from Norfolk's Ghent neighborhoods getting attention online after a chaotic street takeover Sunday night. Neighbors say they saw cars doing donuts, fireworks going off, and someone appearing to use a flamethrower near the intersection of Redgate Avenue and Greenway Court.
0: Alan Fabian. It was Alan Fabian.
19: Norfolk police say no injuries were reported, and investigators are working to identify the people involved.
0: Hey, he did have. Last time I checked with him, he did have a flamethrower.
19: Wouldn't surprise me. Newly released videos raising questions about
0: it. He was selling them. Not making it up.
19: He probably was. After a Norfolk student fell out of the back of a moving school bus in April. I looked it up, by the way. The kid is middle school aged. You asked me last hour, and I was, as usual, ill-prepared.
0: That's the age I was when I was up to this.
19: That's right. The video shows the child falling through the emergency exit during a sharp turn near Hampton Boulevard. Norfolk Public Schools says the student has since recovered and returned to class. A forensic video analyst says the bus may have been taking the turn too sharply. School officials...
0: Yeah, I have questions here. I don't want to name names, but when I was a lad, back in that like middle school, as we used to call it junior high, I knew these scofflaws who would jump out of the back of the bus. Yes, I opened the emergency door just as the bus was slowing down, and much to the chagrin of the bus driver. These kids today.
19: School officials continue defending their investigation into the incident. I'm Lee Foster, News Talk 790 WNIS.
0: Seinfeld star Julia Louis-Dreyfus said Elaine and Jerry's Friends with Benefits storyline ignited a behind-the-scenes blow-up with the show's production company. Oh, yeah. Now, she's 65 now, and she played Elaine, and she was great. It was a great show. She revealed that Larry David, who's 78 now, the show's co-creator, got into a, quote, a big fat argument with Castle Rock Entertainment over her and Jerry Seinfeld's character's unconventional relationship. She said there was a big fat argument on set about that, she recalled, on the Hollywood Reporter's Awards Chatter podcast, recalling the fallout from the season 2 episode, The Deal. She said because Jerry and Elaine sleep together in that episode and they sort of make a deal about it, she continued, which wasn't what the network envisioned for the big moment. It was a good episode. I liked it. In the 1991 episode, Jerry and Elaine attempt to form a drama-free friends with benefits relationship. I think you know what the benefit is. And the episode was David's attempt to compromise with the network, which had wanted to see the characters rekindle their romance. He said there was a tension between creatives. That's what it says, creatives. Actually, it was Castle Rock and Larry about whether or not to turn this into a will they, won't they, Elaine explained. Larry was livid. He did not want anything to do with the idea of romance. The cute, the sexy. That's right, it wouldn't have worked. Or would it have? I don't know. According to Slash Film, David said during the episode's DVD commentary, I remember everybody saying, there's no heat, there's no heat. And I said, that's the point. There's not supposed to be any. Ultimately, the network dropped the matter as Seinfeld grew its audience without the requested change. Its series finale is among the 10 most watched TV broadcasts of all time, excluding Super Bowls. And the show separated itself from other sitcoms by dodging genre conventions, which has made it appealing to Elaine, Louis-Dreyfus. The comedies on television had a familiar rhythm to them. And this, I'm not saying anything negative. Yeah, you are. It's just what that was the case. This show did not. This show was sort of almost an anti-joke in a way. I recognized the difference on the page and I thought, wow, this is wild. It's like my friends have gotten into the system and fooled everyone. And the actress said she was grief-stricken when Seinfeld ended. When you're giving your life and your brain and your heart to a project for a long, when you're given it, for a long period of time to say goodbye to it, even if the timing is right to say goodbye, which it was, she explained, there's a deep sadness and loss. I bet something you've never heard, Lee, this song all the way through. By the way, you know, this would be a good trivia question. You know who this is by? Jonathan Wolfe.

825 WNIS. Mark says, always loved The Who, one of my favorites. Only regret is I never got to see them. Well, I saw them with Keith Moon and Entwistle. Yes, I did. They were incredible. Not to take away from Townsend's birthday, but my God, Keith Moon, the drummer. Wow, he was incredible. And Roz checks in. Trump and his minions need to straighten up and fly. All right, little Nat King Cole. Yeah. Nat King Cole trio, Roz. That's what we need, little Nat King Cole. Man, he could sing. He was fantastic. I can remember the guy, for whatever reason, it amazes me, the things that I think I remember. And I remember driving around in New Brunswick, and Kenny Eichels was driving, the bass player in my band, a great guy, and he came on the radio listening to Dan Ingram on 77 WABC, and he announced that Nat King Cole had died. And they never played two in a row by the same artist, but Ingram did. And he played two by the late, great Nat King Cole, and I thank Roz for making me think of Nat King Cole. Unforgettable. So many great records by him. I love his version of Stardust. Man, he could sing. You know who he was a favorite of? Nat King Cole? Chuck Berry. Chuck Berry loved Nat King Cole. Yeah, he did. 8:25. So did my mom. He was great. Now, get a load of this. Admit 10,000 more people as refugees into our country. Do you want to guess where they're from? What country these refugees are coming from? South Africa. South Africa. Yeah, President Trump moved ahead yesterday with his plans to allow 10,000 more white people into the United States as refugees, even as the program remains closed off to people from every other country in the world. In a report submitted to Congress yesterday, Trump has proposed lifting the record-low refugee admission level of 7,500 to 17,500, reserving the additional openings for Afrikaners, who are primarily of Dutch descent. Now, I got into an argument with a coworker about this, and this coworker said that it was because that guy Chow, remember the guy? What's his name? Hung Cao, had said, by the way, there's another controversy with him. Yeah, look it up. There's another controversy with him. He's now the Secretary of the Navy, or the Acting Secretary of the Navy. And he said that because he had lived in, I think it was Nigeria or Kenya, I forget where, for a little while, that he was African-American. And I said to this fellow employee, you know, he's not African-American. And then she said, well, he is African-American. So he's from South Africa. I said, well, he's not. Because when we say African-American, it means something. And here in the United States of America, I think that most of us will agree that when we say African-American, we mean a black person whose ancestors were brought here against their will. Not a Vietnamese whose father lived with him in Nigeria. Right? That's not what we mean, right? And so, also, Africa is a continent, right? South Africa is a country. So he might be South African American, but he's not African American. Would you agree with me on that? Now, these are the kind of debates we have here around the radio station. Yes. Is it beige or is it white? So 17,500 white people Trump is bringing into our country because we don't have enough. We don't have enough white people. We need some more white people. I say bring in some olive people like me. I want to see more olive people. So the administration argues that an emergency refugee situation in South Africa warrants the expansion of Trump's carve-out for Afrikaners, which has reoriented the U.S. refugee program into essentially a pipeline for members of a white minority to reach the United States. He wants to make America white again. That's what Trump is trying to do. The government has calculated the additional 10,000 refugee slots for the Afrikaners. That's going to cost us $100 million to bring in more white people. And the administration is expected to hold formal meetings with Congress to discuss the report in the coming days. Let me see. The White House and State Department did not return requests for comment. Trump earlier this year dramatically lowered the number of refugees. Okay. Trump and his aides have claimed that the Afrikaners face racial... speaking of which. Okay. I got to get to this right now. We got to talk about this. All right. Now, you watch MLB. Every commercial is about anti-Semitism. Every commercial. Now, the kid's walking in the hall, and somebody knocks him because he's Jewish, and then a black kid comes, and I know what you go through. Yeah, you go through the same thing. And then the two of them are walking around together. Okay, fine.
And then there's the other commercial where the lady comes home and some nut job has drawn a swastika on her garage door and put some anti-Jewish stuff, but the swastika is backwards. So I guess it must be, what do you call it when they have that disease where they see things backwards and everything? What's the eye thing? Put it up on the screen, Lee. What is that thing? What is that thing where they see things? Dyslexic. It must be dyslexic Nazis is what it is. A lot of those Nazis are... Now, I grew up in New York and New Jersey, and I had many, many Jewish friends, okay? And I don't remember any acts of anti-Semitism. I don't remember it. I'm not saying it didn't happen, but is anti-Semitism as bad as... I mean, really, a kid is walking in a hall, and you know he's Jewish, and because of that, you bump into him because he's Jewish? What's going on here? Is there anything? Am I missing something? Is it? And I missed a lot of things because people kept their doors locked. But am I missing something here? Is anti-Semitism really that bad? Yeah, I mean, now once again, too, we're all in our own little bubbles. No one I know ever makes any anti-Semitic comments. I'm not in that world. No, I never heard. Now my parents. My mom was born in 1927. My father was born in 1920. They were people of their era. I never heard either of them ever make any disparaging comment about Jews. Not at all. Not at all. Now, any number of reasons, not the least of which we had Jews in our family. My father's older brother, Tommy, was married to a wonderful Jewish woman who passed on long ago, my aunt Sandra. And so my cousins, Fern, Russie, and Rolaine, were half Jewish, half Catholic. Well, actually, they were atheists, but that's a whole other story. That's a whole other story. So is it really as bad as you would think? Because you would think, when I'm watching a Major League Baseball game, at the end of it, I think it's 1938. I'm waiting for Kristallnacht. Are we in Nazi Germany? I want you to address that. Is it that bad? Let me hear from our Jewish listeners. I could be missing something. I know we got this whole thing going on with Palestine on the college campuses, and some people perhaps do not have the more positive view of Israel that they once did. Israel is not the Jewish religion. Israel is a country led by people, okay? You think Netanyahu's the most religious guy in the world? I doubt it. He may be. He might be. So I don't know, but I see those. And I wonder what the long-range consequences of that are. Are they unable to sell commercials? Why are they running all those public service announcements? Why can't they sell commercials? Have they sold all the rights to Apple when all of a sudden you tune on a Friday night, you want to watch a game, and it's on Apple? And so they don't need money? But why are they running nothing but PSAs over and over? Really, I think I'm in Nazi Germany in 1938. Let me know. Email tonywnis.com. Because if you actually make something happen by showing that over and over and over. Because I went to a high school with many, many Jewish kids. I'm not saying it never happened, but I have no recollection of it. None whatsoever. Okay? Now, it was a very idyllic situation. 833 at WNIS. So Trump wants to bring more white people into the country. Now, you know... Look, a refugee, is there anything really going on here? Let me see here. Now, the president of South Africa, you may remember this guy. He was in with Trump a while back. His name is Cyril Ramaphosa. He has dismissed Trump's claims of persecution against Afrikaners, quote, as white supremacy and white victimhood. And the administration's report to Congress specifically cites Mr. Ramaphosa's response. And the administration also pointed to an incident in December when South African law enforcement officials raided a facility in Johannesburg where refugee applications for Afrikaners were being processed. And the State Department accused the South African government of detaining U.S. officials and publicly releasing their passport information. South Africa denies these claims, saying that in the operation they had arrested Kenyans who had been working illegally at the processing center. You know, we've gotten to the point where if I read something that the United States says it happened this way, and another country said it happened this way, I believe them. I believe them. Because we are led by a liar who hires sycophants and liars. A refugee policy should be based on individual rights, objective evidence, standards of proof,
not racial favoritism by the orange turd. Political symbolism, tribal grievance. If Afrikaners can prove genuine prosecution and persecution as individuals, and they deserve the same protection. You want there's many countries in Africa where people are being persecuted, but they're not white. Haiti is a hellhole not too far from us. But we don't care because why is that? Because they're not. A government that slashes refugee admissions for the world's most desperate while reserving scarce slots for a favored racial group by a cretin is not defending liberty. It's substituting collectivist preference for justice. These people are collectivists. They say they paint with a broad brush. The South African government's racial policies and land laws deserve scrutiny, but American refugee policy must judge facts, cases, and threats objectively. Trump is not objective. Trump is a wise guy, and he thinks if you aren't aware of the scam, if you're not aware of the con, then you deserve what you get. It's like when he says, I'm ending the war on day one. He thinks if you're stupid enough to believe that and

0: every side and never turn humanitarian law into a patronage system for favored groups. Once again, he does something totally despicable. 837 WNIS.
1: Good morning. Lots of problems out there. First of all, the Chesapeake Expressway is still shut down. 168 in both directions blocked at Hillcrest Parkway thanks to a crash. Also in Chesapeake on 64 eastbound at the high-rise bridge. Disabled vehicle taking out the right lane. 64 westbound at Shell Road. The crash blocking the left lane. In Norfolk, 64 westbound right around Tidewater Drive. Crash blocking the left lane. 64 eastbound near the Virginia Beach Boulevard overpass. The crash pushed off to the right shoulder. In Virginia Beach, crash on Little Neck Road at Sycamore Road. Lee Foster, Skywatch Traffic.
0: You're correct about work being a habit when you're married and you have children. Going to work is a natural responsibility that most of us try to live up to. So we get up and go to work. My homeless nephew, well, I told him years ago that he was not living in communist Russia and that he was living in America, and he needed to find a regular job and keep it. No luck so far. Well, hang in there. Keep working with him. Who knows what's going on in his head? You know what I mean? Who knows? But you, it's just nice to have a nice place to stay and everything, and you got to work hard. Rick says, I've been an early morning riser since I can remember from the age of six. I was roused at 5 a.m. by my dad. 38 years, working docks and driving trucks 24-7, builds character. So what happened? Kenny says, I, like you, had a paper route, and I had mine for 3 years, the Virginian pilot, and it was probably the best training for a young bro. Mine, I had the Daily Home News and the Newark Star Ledger. That's what I had. I had mine for 3 years, the Virginia pilot, and it was probably the best training for a young person at that time. It taught you responsibility. It taught you how to deal with people. Yeah, it taught you that some people won't pay. Now, I know she's dead, but it was on Pine. The things that I remember and the things that I gap out on. Lee, this is amazing to me. This would be 1962, and it was Mrs. Monar, who was real good looking, by the way, on Pine Road. That's right, right off of Emerald Road. That's right. Remember that. And she owed me like $2 for the newspaper for like a couple of weeks, and they were supposed to pay weekly, and I would have to go to collect. And I'm a 12-year-old kid. And I see her in there, and she's in the house, and I'm knocking on the door. And I see her in there, and she's not coming to the door, and she knows what I want, and I'm going through a change. I'm going through a change. Imagine a 12-year-old me, man. $2, man. How many comic books is that? How many candies is that? You know what I mean? Come on, man. Right. And then she calls up and complains to my father, who, of course, you can imagine. So she calls up to complain to my father. What was the kid trying to do? He's trying to get his money? What's the problem? What's the problem? Well, he was banging it. What's the problem? Why didn't you just give him the money? Okay. Yeah, good luck with that, calling the old man. What were you trying to do? I was trying to get my money. And so you learn that. Some people don't pay. Well, our salespeople here at the radio station know that. What are you going to do, right? That's the hardest part. It taught you responsibility. It taught you how to deal with people like Mrs. Monar, who's probably dead now. And it taught you how to save money. Yeah. Yeah. I bought my first shortwave radio with that money and an Erector set. That's what I did. And, well, they don't have that. Now, what was the last time you saw a kid knock on your door and offer to mow your lawn? Do they do that anymore? Because for years, now I have a service because I ain't doing it. And I used to have this kid would come around and he'd mow my lawn. You don't see that. And I get, and when I see papers being delivered, which is rare, you know, nowadays people don't, how many people, do you get a paper? I don't, not anymore. All right. And when I do see it, like at the 7-Eleven early in the morning or something like that, it's an adult. And so, these kids don't have these. Do they still work as waiters and waitresses when they're 15 and 16 years old? Those are good jobs. See, my guys, I wanted them to get a good education. And I thought that working some jobs where you really had to work hard. And so my oldest son, he worked for years on the ground crew at Busch Gardens. Well, can you imagine on a day like today, working in the ground crew at Busch Gardens? Hey, you're earning your money. And the other one of his first jobs, if not his first job, was working in a restaurant where people don't tip you, people are rude to you. You learn to deal with people. So you make a good point, Kenny T. He says it's a shame they don't have some type of program like that for teenagers today. It was a training program that prepared me for life. I still get up around 4:30 a.m. every morning, and I've been retired for 24 years this coming August. Good to have you.

0: The listener, sir. 841 News Talk 790 WNIS. Okay, I got so many things that I wanted to get to here. All right, I'm going to get to this. Because we're concerned about Massey. Any more word on Massey in Kentucky? Today's the day of the big primary. Now, he's one of the good ones. One of the good Republicans. And it's not a question of standing up to Trump. It's standing up for our constitutional republic. I'm not saying I agree with everything, every position Massey takes. But at least he's a principled person, and he understands what conservative means. Do you? Conservative means traditional. Conservative means before we blow this up and change everything, let's tread lightly. See, a traditionalist would say, before we attack another country that has not attacked us, let's go to the Congress, Article 1, Section 8, and get a declaration of war and convince the American people that an attack upon us was imminent. Now, the war has been going on for 3 months, and the attack was imminent 3 months ago. Why haven't they attacked us? Because they have no way of getting a nuclear weapon here. And also, there is this, they don't have a nuclear weapon. So that's what a traditionalist conservative would think. So these people who call themselves Republicans now, they're not conservatives. They're Republicans, which is a cult that thinks Trump is God. That's what it is. The tariffs, right there. A traditionalist would have said, well, we don't have the power, the executive branch. We execute the laws. We don't make them. So when it comes to the tariffs, we will defer to Congress, and he would make a proposal. That's what a conservative would do. This guy's not a conservative. He's a demagogue. Clown.
1: Don Bacon is going home to Omaha. His departure illustrates a conundrum inside a paradox. Those you wish would leave Congress linger, and those you wish would stay depart because of traits that make them worthy, serious, have spines. Bacon's what we call a Republican. He's leaving without rancor, but with stories that suggest why he thinks 10 years in the House of Representatives enough for him. He grew up on a farm in Kankakee County, Illinois. He was inspired by Ronald Reagan reinvigoration of the military, and Bacon, upon graduating from Northern Illinois University in 1984, he got a commission in the Air Force, and he retired after almost 30 years as a brigadier general. Having come to Congress from a serious job, intelligence, electronic warfare, he has finite patience for childness, such as the Army base renaming reversions debacle. Bacon recalls that his great-great-grandfather, John, lived near Thomas Jefferson at Monticello. Or Monticello, if you prefer. John's uncle helped maintain it while Jefferson was away being a president. John moved to Illinois and in 1861 enlisted in the Union Army. Oh, hold on, let me get this straight. His great-great-great-grandfather lived near Thomas Jefferson's Monticello. He helped maintain it while Jefferson was away being president. Really? And then 50 years later, he joined the Union Army? Okay. How old was this guy? If he was around when Thomas Jefferson was president, when did Thomas Jefferson become president? Well, 1804? And so 57 years later, this guy joins the Union Army? Yeah, okay. Well, anyway, so in 2020, it seemed like familial piety for Bacon to be one of two prime movers of legislation to remove from Army bases, Forts Bragg, Hill, Pickett, Hood, Benning, and others, the names of Confederate soldiers who did their damnedest to dismember this nation. The legislation, which included a stipulation that no base would ever again have a Confederate's name, inspired a provision in the 2021 Defense Authorization Bill that became law over President Trump's veto. In 2025, the second Trump administration practiced what it evidently considers sophisticated trickery, and it restored the names, sort of. This is all you need to know about Trump. All superficiality. No substance whatsoever. It's all the con. Fort Bragg was briefly Fort Liberty. It's now renamed back to Fort Bragg. Not for the Confederate general, Braxton Bragg, but for PFC, proud civilian, Roland L. Bragg, who won a Silver Star. He didn't win anything. He received a Silver Star in World War II. Fort Pickett, which briefly became Fort Barfoot, named after the wine, is again Fort Pickett. This time, however, the name, we are supposed to believe, honors not the Virginian who led Pickett's charge at Gettysburg, but Vernon W. Pickett. He did not lead Pickett's charge. Pickett did not lead Pickett's charge. Louis Armistead led it. He did not lead Pickett's charge. So let's get that squared away right there. So they're naming it after another Pickett who was in World War II. This sophomoric trickery, once again, another con. That's the whole thing. And he figures, hey, you're in on the con, huh? We're all in on the con. No substance whatsoever. Yet another con. The cleverness of the dim-witted by the commander-in-chief, the dimmest of all wits, is intended to mock the law. This is what now passes for fulfilling the president's constitutional duty to take care that the laws be faithfully executed. In the making of laws, Bacon has occasionally made himself a nuisance to people who deserve to be tormented, as he did in February. The Republican-controlled House was doing its job, as it miserably understands, tugging its forelock and doing the president's bidding, and the president's confidence in his arguments for his tariffs can be gauged by his eagerness to squelch debate. The House Republican leadership was determined to pass a gag rule to prevent a debate on ending the emergency that supposedly justified the tariffs. Now, what was the emergency? And another thing, how stupid could you be if there was an emergency, he kept changing the tariffs? Proving beyond any reasonable doubt to anyone with half a brain in their head that there was no emergency. The Republican leadership could not afford to lose even three Republicans. Bacon was one of the three. And the White House tried to buy Bacon's compliance by promising tariff and other special benefits for three businesses in his district. Bacon thought the legality of this was dubious, and its unseemliness obvious. So during hours of pressure, a member of his party's leadership said, "Don, look me in the eye before you vote no." Bacon said, "I did before the vote." The gag rule having failed, the next day, the ungagged House rebuked Trump for his tariffs against Canada. Bacon, a Reaganite who supported Nikki Haley in the 2024 Republican nomination contest, believes Republicans will revert to better thinking and manners. Losing makes people change. If Trump starts losing, people will change. Will they? To what? What will they change to? I'm not going to assume it's going to be something better. A stocky slab of patriotism. Bacon has completed in 9 elections, competed, including primaries, in 10 years. He raised $6 million to $7 million every 2 years. He said, "I just felt ground down. Congressional pay, $174,000, has not increased for 17 years, during which that sum has lost more than a third of its purchasing power. Adjusted for inflation today, it would be $274,437. The congressional life can be." This is the title of a 1954 book by the radio era comedian Fred Allen, who was hysterical. I loved him. A Treadmill to Oblivion. So far, nearly 60 members are leaving the House for retirement, the private sector, or to seek other political offices after the November elections. In two Native American languages, Nebraska means flat water. In 2018, the state's tourism office, with dry, no-nonsense Midwestern drollery, adopted this slogan: "Honestly, it's not for everyone." It is for Bacon. As he steps off the treadmill, Congress will miss him more than he misses it. Wow. Let's hope that Massey doesn't lose today, because then the Republican Party literally will be a cult just filled with sycophants.
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1: Okay, let me get to this. Marilyn checks in. "I went to Catholic elementary school back in the 60s, and the nuns, who were teachers, designed Christmas cards every year that were printed and boxed for the students to sell as a fundraiser. There was a Jewish boy in my class who I was friends with who didn't want to sell the cards, and he didn't think it was right that his parents would buy his cards and give the box cards away for someone else to send. So I told my mother about it, and she bought all of the cards, and then she and I took Elmer's glue and glitter, and any card that had the Christmas star, we accentuated the 6 points. I showed a box of cards to my friend, and he surprised me with the biggest hug. I gave him a box to show his parents, and his family invited my family over for a meal. And the Jewish boy and I are still good friends to this day, and our parents, who are now all deceased, also grew close. Well, that's a nice story. It's good to hear. Good. And Maru checks in, and always good to hear from you, Maru. Thank you for all the information you send me. By three methods, we may learn wisdom. First, by reflection, which is noblest, and second, by imitation, which is easiest, and third, by experience, which is the bitterest. And it amazes me how many times I can learn the same lesson over and over, forget it, and make the same mistakes. Miss Bev checks in. I have to gloat on my two neighbor lads who are on the hustle for money. All right. They help me loads with jobs that I pay them for. Well, that's good. They're eager to make money. All right, the older boy will be going to college this fall, but he's worked for the last few years at an ice cream store at the beach, and he's so responsible, the owners let him open and close. All right. He has a number of jobs he's going to do before he goes to college, and the younger lad had a ton of grass mowing jobs and has discovered a way to make money selling goods online. Both of these boys helped me unload my car with groceries and all that kind of good stuff, and their parents, especially their dad, had developed these two fine young men. As you can tell, I am their cheerleader. It has been my honor to know them. Well, that's some good stuff right there. Good stories from everybody. Good to hear that. It is 8:53 at News Talk 790 WNIS. So much stuff that I want to get to. Get this. There's a very good article in the New York Times that I highly recommend. Trump and his advisors clearly haven't actually read they haven't read anything. Thucydides is what it was going to say, but they haven't read anything. There's another one that's very good, and it's by Max Boot in the Washington Post. In Iran, Trump has no good military options. And we also have this. Let me see if I got this. Trump is in free fall politically. This is, in fact, I've got his music here. With independence, now, if I read this correctly, with independence, he has 70% disapproval. That's amazing. This is our Trump polling update thing. He's polling lower than Jimmy Carter. And Jimmy Carter wasn't polling too well. Every little boy and girl, Zimbo Lola now. How low can you go? I'm here, aren't I? 8:53. A political analyst says Trump is staring down a full-blown political disaster with both his polling and cognitive health collapsing. The word for this in politics is free fall, says David Rothkopf. This guy's in uncharted territory. He's got nothing. Trump was dealt his latest political blow yesterday when a New York Times Siena poll found that his approval rating is a historic low of 37%. And who are the 37% who approve of him? Who are they? They think that we should be paying for religious ceremonies in Washington, D.C. They think we should be paying and giving bonuses to people who attack the Capitol. They think that this war is a good idea. They like paying more for gasoline. He made all this stuff happen. All this stuff is directly attributable to the actions he has taken unilaterally. Who are these people? Unbelievable. I tell you what, 37%. I got to tell you, man, is there anything we can do to keep them from reproducing? He's in a bad shape, said Rothkopf. The Times poll found that nearly 7 in 10 voters disapprove of Trump's handling of the cost of living. 7 out of 10. So 3 out of 10, they approve of it? Who are they? 64% said the president's decision to go to a war was the wrong decision. Wow. Wow. Since Trump launched his war with Iran in February, energy prices have spiked as the Strait of Hormuz remains closed. The national average price of gas is climbing above $4.50. It was $3 before his unnecessary war. Man, going down, man. Going down, baby. The boy going down. Down, down. Oh, no.
0: numbers. Lower than a glowworm's belly button on a subway track.

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5: 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Can I say it once? 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Armory. Yeah. Can I say it twice? The Armory. Yeah. Can I say it thrice? The Armory.
4: Joey Ramone would have been 75 years old today, and I...

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2: They're voting in six states today. I'm Dave Anthony, Fox News, and the race getting the most attention is the most expensive primary campaign ever, as President Trump urges voters in Kentucky to oust Congressman Thomas Massie, even calling into a campaign rally last night.
3: I say he's the worst Republican congressman in the history of the country. I think he's just horrible. He's been a horrible, horrible person.
2: The president, who succeeded getting Louisiana voters to defeat GOP Senator Bill Cassidy Saturday, is backing Massey's GOP challenger, Ed Galrine. Massey has voted against some Trump-backed legislation. He says millions in outside money trying to buy a seat that belongs to the people. There are also races for Congress, Senate, and governor in five other states, Alabama, Georgia, Idaho, Oregon, and Pennsylvania. Back to the president, he put on hold his plan to resume bombing Iran today, saying several Gulf countries urged him to, still hoping a nuclear deal can be negotiated.
4: And there seems to be a very good chance that they can work something out. If we can do that without bombing the hell out of them, I'd be very happy.
2: He's also telling U.S. military to be on standby at a moment's notice. The African Ebola outbreak getting worse, with more than 500 cases now in the Congo and Uganda, at least 130 deaths.
5: I'm deeply concerned about the scale and speed of the epidemic.
6: Tedros Adhanom Ghebreyesus is the head of the World Health Organization.
5: This epidemic is caused by a species of Ebola virus for which there are no vaccines or therapeutics.
6: One American doctor is among those infected. The State Department is sending $13 million to combat the outbreak, telling Americans don't travel to the hotspot region.
2: Fox's Jonathan Savage. Investigators in California looking for answers into why two teenagers went on the attack at the Islamic Center of San Diego, shooting and killing three people.
7: No one in our city should live in fear because of their identity, their faith, or their place of learning.
2: Mayor Todd Gloria, the teens were found dead in a car blocks away. It's believed they shot themselves. America's listening to Fox News.
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13: Checking traffic, starting off in Norfolk, I-64 westbound at Tidewater Drive. An accident there. Expect delays. I-464 southbound at Military Highway in Chesapeake. An accident. I-64 westbound at Shell Road. An accident there in Chesapeake. Route 168, the expressway closed to a vehicle accident. Sunny and hot today. High today 94. Clear tonight. Low 70. In Nags Head, North Carolina 74. Hampton 78. Norfolk 78. I'm Bill Bass. Have a great day today. Stay tuned for Brian Kilmeade.
14: 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It's Brian Kilmeade.
15: Hi, everyone. So glad you're there. It's the Brian Kilmeade Show. We have a busy hour coming your way. Heavily Texas-oriented. Carl Rove is in studio and Lieutenant Colonel Alan West over in Dallas. So we have a lot to discuss, including a lot of moving parts. This is a primary day. The president really wants to make sure Tom Massie is out. He also has to make a big decision about Iran. When do we go back in? And are we indeed ready to finish the job this time? There's three objectives. Get the uranium out, open up the strait, and then finish off this leadership. And my hope is to give the Iranian people the first time they have a say in their government since 1979. That would be great, ideally. But I think opening up the strait would relieve the pressure. The bigger question is, who's got the more pressure? Who's more oriented towards time? Is it us, knowing that the World Cup is here and America 250 is next and the midterms are in November? Or is it the Iranians with long gas lines, with them being suffocated out of their strait, and knowing that their army, even the IRGC, is not getting paid? We'll see where the pressure is and who breaks first. Karl Rove, this is an interesting time. I mean, you can't say this reminds you of any other period.
16: Yeah, no, isn't it wild? Yeah.
15: I mean, your thoughts about the president's decision to delay?
16: Well, I think it was wise. He needs to go the extra mile, I think he believes, in giving the Iranians a chance to come to the table with reasonable suggestions. The latest version is essentially the last version with a couple of, you know, extra commas. But I think he wants them to think long and hard about what's coming. And they know the ability of the U.S. military to strike them. And let's hope it works. But if it doesn't, the president, I believe, is good for his word. He'll come back at him and hit him hard.
15: Don't you think it's going to be soon?
16: Well, look, that's going to be there are three groups of people that are going to tell him when the right time is. One of them are going to be the Pakistanis and the others who are having direct conversations with the Iranians. Are the Iranians, do they realize that what they've now laid on the table is not essentially different from what the president has already rejected, and which is ridiculous? We're going to pay them reparations? No. We're going to let them blah, blah, blah? No.
15: Relieve all the sanctions?
16: Yeah, exactly. The second group are going to be the leadership in the region, you know, the leadership in Saudi Arabia, you know, the Emiratis, the Qatar, you know, they're going to have a, and then the president's own advisors. I mean, the vice president, the secretary of state, the secretary of war, the National Security Council staff, the key advisors in the West Wing, all of them are going to be obviously having counsel to the president on this. And my suspicion is that when he acts, he will act with the unanimity of at least two of those three, the people, the leaders of our allies in the region, and the White House staff. It's unclear how you know, our interlocutor is primarily Pakistan. It's unclear how much they're willing to, you know, tilt one way or the other, or to shoot straight with them. I think they like to be the lubricant in there, but I'm not certain that they're going to be pressuring or have been pressuring the Iranians to be
17: more realistic. Well, let's factor this in. They just sent they sent 8,000 troops over to Saudi Arabia for a defense pact that they have. So there are Pakistanis in Saudi Arabia protecting different sensitive areas in that country. Now, think about this. They're the mediators working with us and Iran. Saudi Arabia and Iran have Iran unsolicited bomb Saudi Arabia's, hit some key spots, desalinization plant, as well as energy centers. They have been trying to stop them from rerouting their oil towards the Red Sea, and yet the Pakistanis send 8,000 troops to back them up.
16: Well, I think the Pakistanis are trying to signal to the Iranians, do not take on the big local power, Saudi Arabia, who are important to the Pakistanis. They, you know, Pakistan is a very large population, but it's not a very strong economy, and they depend upon their relationship with the nations in the region, primarily Saudi Arabia, for financial sustenance. So this was a signal to the Iranians, don't do anything. Here's where our troops are. We're making a public scene of it. You know exactly where they are. If you attack those installations, you're attacking us.
17: So how about Saudi Arabia and the UAE have quietly done their own hits on Iran? What does that tell you?
16: Well, I by accident, I happened to be in the region 2 weeks before the balloon went up. And let me tell you, what I took away from the conversations I had with the leadership in the region was privately, this is before it all goes up, they are scared to death of a resurgent Iran. I mean, it's not only that they're Sunni and the Iranians are Shia, but they recognize them for what they are, which is a radical hegemonic power, regional power, and they do not want to live under their boot. And so I'm not surprised that the UAE and Saudi Arabia took action. We know about it in part because they wanted us to know, they wanted the world to know about it. Council, if their view is that they're close to a breaking point, you know, let them lay out on the table what they have. Let it lie for a couple of days and reject it. Mm-hmm. But, you know, no, at least I walked away believing that this was 2 weeks before the balloon went up, that they recognize that the current regime, now gone, replaced by even more radical people, mm-hmm. is a threat to them and their and regional prosperity and peace.
17: So here's an Iranian resident talking about how bad things are in that country. Cut four.
18: Honestly, we do not see a good future with this situation because the internet has also been completely shut down and half of our work depended on the internet.
17: So it's hard for them to talk out. This guy actually showed his face and they said things are getting worse and worse. So the question is, can we open up the internet? That would be a boon too because then people can communicate.
16: Yeah.
17: Obviously, the answer to that is no. So I was talking to a high-ranking official. I said, what do you think of the plans and your military options? He goes, I think they're really good. He goes, but not everybody around me thinks they're really good. But it's up to me to make that decision. So you know what that's like because you were there during the whole Afghanistan and Iraq.
16: Right.
17: Good times and bad.
16: Right. Let me go back to what you talked about.
17: The resident.
16: The Iranian talking about I recommend your listeners go to the Bush Presidential Library, Bush 43 Presidential Library, which has made a special effort to engage with dissidents inside Iran and to get, obviously, they're hiding the nature of who they specifically are and where they live and so forth. But I've been able to connect via the internet. There is intermittent connectivity. And to get an inside view of what's happening inside Iran and how people feel. And it is amazingly, first of all, you cannot help but be inspired by these people who are suffering deprivation. I mean, we're talking about a lack of food, a lack of water. They're not getting paid. They're losing their jobs. The economy is slowing down. And yet they thirst to live in a nation of liberty and prosperity. And it is amazing what is going on, at least in the part of the Iranian population that has been able to be tapped by these efforts through the internet. So what you get is a sense of people who are thirsting to live under something better and different. And this cannot be good for the regime over the long haul. They're not blaming us and our allies in the region. They are blaming their government for making them live in deprivation. This was once, not too long ago, one of the most prosperous modern economies in the region. And now they're living in despair because of their government.
17: Right. And they live in an ocean of oil.
16: Right.
17: So they could be living like the Saudis and the Emiratis. Robert Gates, a guy you're very familiar with. Mm-hmm. I think Margaret Brennan went down to get to really interview him in order to find out how bad Trump was doing. He wouldn't play.
16: No.
17: Listen, cut 10.
19: Is it possible for the president of the United States to walk away and leave this for the Israelis to settle?
20: No, I don't think he can walk away. And no, I don't think the Israelis can settle it. I don't think, as powerful as they are, they don't have the kind of power the United States has. And I think the president seems to have been very consistent, very clear that under no circumstances can Iran ever have a nuclear bomb. Well, the only way you get to that objective is resolving this issue of the enriched uranium and any future plans for enrichment. I mean, I don't think that the nuclear program in Iran poses an imminent threat. After all, we've bombed it twice.
17: Yeah, and he went on to say, look, I think he's made it clear, and let's just see what happens from here, because he's looked at the problem Iran has been for 40 yeah. years. Any CENTCOM commander, they have trouble, even on CNN and MSNBC, ripping the move because they know what Iran has done.
16: Right.
17: And they sat down there and they said, well, I kind of wanted to do that too.
16: Right. No, look, Gates has been, so has Condi Rice been, supportive of the president's actions. And look, let's be clear. There are no easy decisions that this White House faces on this issue. No president in this situation would be able to say, oh, there's a simple, quick and easy answer. What I wish, and it's a fervent wish,

0: but it's not going to, it's going to go unfulfilled, is it that politics would be taken out of this? And there are too many people who in their hearts know it is in our interest for to denuclearize Iran, who are nonetheless jumping on this for crass political purposes.
1: And you know, and how frustrating that was. Remember, Harry Reid, everybody knows the war is lost prior
0: to
1: the
0: surge. Thank you, Mr. Reid. Thank you.
1: And, but imagine you're a soldier in the field, you're in Ramadi, and you're hearing that. So listen to right up your alley. This is exactly what you're talking about. Senator Chris Van Hollen, Cut 12.
2: The president got dragged into this war. Prime Minister Netanyahu said that he'd been waiting 40 years for somebody to go to war with him in Iran. He found a president stupid enough to do it. I blame Donald Trump for that decision, but here we are.
1: So that's what you're talking about, right?
0: Yeah, absolutely. I mean, please, Senator Van Hollen, you're smart enough to know that the intimation that we were dragged in by the Israeli smacks of, you know, old anti-Semitic tropes, and also to be, you know, please, do we really need to call each other stupid? Does that add anything? May help you in Maryland, which is a deep blue state, but you know, you're not even on the ballot this year. But please. You know, do not, this is not worthy of our country. It just is not.
1: So just to build on that, somebody that might be the next senator in Maine, I certainly hope not, Graham Plattner, he with the Nazi tattoo, who says, I'm a communist. Cut 13.
3: I don't know anybody who thinks the war in Iran's a good idea. Republicans, independents, Democrats, friends of mine who just don't even care about politics because they're so jaded. Everybody knows that this is stupid. They know it's stupid because they see it for exactly what it is. It's a war that has started because Donald Trump is in the Epstein files and he doesn't want us reading them.
1: Come on.
0: With all due respect to Mr. Plattner, who is a liar, incidentally. I've only got a home because I have a VA loan. Really? Your dad lent you the money. Are you paying him interest on that? Wait, why don't you be revealing? I'm a disabled veteran and here are all my problems and I'm not allowed to get a salary because of that. Well, your wife is getting paid money for, you know, labor on your behalf and you will not be forthcoming about the diagnosis that you claim you have, that you will not provide PTSD. Any proof or evidence. PTSD and all these other things that he says I'm suffering from that caused me to be, I'm living on $4,800 a month in VA benefits. And you're right. He, a communist, he walked around for 13 years with a neo-Nazi tattoo on his chest, Totenkopf, and, you know, death head, and said, I didn't know it was a Nazi symbol from World War II. I mean, this guy is a far-left agitator. His election to the United States Senate would be a stain on the state of Maine and a stain on the United States Senate.
1: He gets big crowds. And Susan Collins is the only lawmaker in the Northeast Republican.
0: Yeah.
1: So your thoughts about her chance? She's always defied the odds. But
0: yeah.
1: Right now?
0: Look, last time around, she never led in a single poll and won by 8 points against a far better candidate than Mr. Plattner, the Speaker of the Maine House, who was a young, vibrant woman leader of the Democratic Party. But she was a lot more sane than this guy. This guy is so far out there. I mean, you're right. He's a Nazi. And the things that he has said on the record, he now says, well, that was a couple of years ago. But really, you were showing us who you were and what caused you to, if those are no longer your beliefs, share with us what caused you to say, I'm no longer a communist.
1: Karl Rove, stay right there because I want to talk to you about the midterms. Oh, well, we have one segment? Okay, then we're going to stick with it then. But her shot, what about over in Michigan? Do you like Mike Rogers?
0: I like Mike Rogers a lot. Personal friend of mine, really good man, came very close 2 years ago. Democrats have a very awkward primary, three-way primary with, you know, one milquetoast traditional Democrats and two progressives of varying degrees. I feel good about Mike.
1: When Tom Massey today is a flat-footed tie with the Navy SEAL that Pete Hegseth went to bat for yesterday. Tom Massey, a libertarian who won vehemently anti-Trump. Trump wants him out. What do you think?
0: Well, 21 counties that stretch along the Ohio River, the president's popular in Kentucky. Massey, however, has been this congressman for a long time and has done something unusual. He's built up an organization, particularly in the three big counties that are south of Cincinnati, Boone, Canton, and Campbell. he's gotten his allies elected, you know, county commissioners and state legislators. And so there, and look, we got Rand Paul from Kentucky, too, who's a libertarian and on the other side of the president on many things. Massey has gone out of his way to be on the opposite side of the president, and it's done something that Republicans, you know, Republican or Democrat, you can break with your leadership, but you're not supposed to vote against a rule, the thing that guarantees on the House floor how things are going to be voted upon and so forth. And he consistently votes against the Republicans' majority on that. So we'll see. The president, think about it, one congressional district, two media markets, Cincinnati and Louisville, and $30 million plus has been spent in this primary.
1: It's amazing.
0: Yeah.
1: We'll see. Do you have a prediction?
0: I think Trump's candidate wins.
1: All right. Carl Rove, always great. We're going to be winning him on TV.
0: Immediately from here, we're going to run to the elevator, hope that it's there, and rush down to the three floors.
1: Go get him, Carl Rove. Thanks so much. Always great to have you in studio.
0: It's an honor to be here in the sanctum, the inner sanctum.
1: Yes. Back in a moment.
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17: Interested in it? Brian's talking about it. 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
1: You know, they brought up the Bush Library, and the Bush Library is interesting because he's the most humble guy you're ever going to meet, and he will never say triumphant, you know, he'll be triumphant and say, look at all I accomplished or I didn't accomplish. He puts you in the decision mode. He said, these are my cards. This is my information. This is what's at stake. This is what I did. What would you do? Hi, this is the challenge I had after 9/11. This is what's at stake. This is my decision. This is the information I had. What would you do? Iraq, with the 2008 collapse of the economy. What led to that? You know, what role did we play? This is the decision I made with TARP. What would you do? And that's what Bush says. If you think you could have made a better decision with the information that I had, maybe you're right. But that's just it. That's why I think that Bush right now, I think maybe 65% of the public has a or 60% of the public has a positive view of George W. Bush. And one of the reasons is because as people pulled away and they saw everything that was on his plate and then they see what happened subsequent years and compared to that, they go, all right, I get it. And plus, they love the way he holds himself. You know, as somebody who, yeah, I was president and I won for 8 years, but I wasn't perfect. I never claimed to be. But you got to know how prepared I was to be successful for that.
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22: I'm Therese Crowley. President Trump notifies Iran the previously scheduled Tuesday attack is off at the request of the Gulf Arab neighbors.
23: I put it off for a little while, hopefully maybe forever.
22: With serious negotiations now taking place, but his bottom line remains no nuclear options for Iran. Two teens behind the shooting at the largest mosque in San Diego.
24: Five people are dead, including the two gunmen at the Islamic Center of San Diego in Claremont. Among the victims was a security guard at the center. According to law enforcement, the two teens 18 suspects died from self-inflicted gun wounds.
22: Fox's Alex Hogan says one teen's mom had reported him missing with her guns. Texas billionaire Mark Cuban joins the rollout for Trump RX. No fan of Trump, but the Texan says Republicans want cheaper drugs and Democrats want cheaper drugs. The coupon platform has added 600 affordable generics. 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
2: Direct result of your leadership. Your leadership. Our Muslim brothers and sisters have been talking to you for how long? You have to listen to them, Todd. Just like you did with ICE.
3: It's Trump.
2: Golden
3: it's
2: ICE. Golden science it's propaganda.
3: It's fake.
2: And you'll keep doing it as long as it lines your pockets, won't it? Show something. Worse approval rating than a fascist dictator with
4: That's obviously a lot of anger yesterday at the shooting in San Diego at a mosque. Now, this is the same mosque where two hijackers went, got a lot of support, but has nothing to do or justify the killing of three innocent people. Three adults shot and killed, including the security guard who actually had a bulletproof vest on, by a 17 and 18-year-old suspect. They died from self-inflicted gunshot wounds a few blocks away. Looks like their mom knew this guy was dangerous. Kane Clark, a former standout high school wrestler at Madison High School. A tip from a suspect's mom about her runaway suicidal son and her missing car and firearms allowed police to track the vehicle almost instantly, and the license plate readers picked it up. The attack is being investigated as a hate crime by San Diego police. You think a hate crime when you shoot up a mosque? Of course. Meanwhile, I'd say it's terrorism, too. Just think about how bad this is getting. There's been a rise in attacks on the house of worships of all religions. It was three incidents in 2000. In 2025, 19 incidents. It's already up on a faster pace than that in 2026. So it's more and more dangerous. It's much more. I mean, when it comes to targeting, nobody gets more targeted than the Jewish community in countries around the world, especially in the city I'm in New York City. So it's just unacceptable and just horrific scene yesterday. All right. And that, of course, is somebody who's speaking out in San Diego about a mayor that says totally ineffective. Oh, an ineffective mayor. Where have I heard that before? In almost every city in the country, usually left-wing Democrats. Brian Kilmeade Show. 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
6: The acting attorney general testifies at the Senate for the first time since taking over. I'm Dave Anthony, Fox News, and Todd Blanche is pushing for a 13% increase in the Department of Justice budget.
7: This underscores our department's renewed focus on reducing violent crime, combating the fentanyl crisis, strengthening border and immigration enforcement, expanding fraud prevention, and ensuring our law enforcement agencies have the resources they need.
6: But before Blanche spoke, he got an earful from a Democrat.
8: The acting attorney general
1: is supposed to be the people's lawyer and defend the rule of law.
3: Instead, Democratic Senator Chris Van Hollen told Blanche he's working for President Trump, doing his dirty work.
1: And here you are at a budget hearing asking for taxpayer funds to pursue the department's mission when you're using those funds to punish Trump's adversaries, reward his friends, and pursue his personal vendettas.
3: The president's telling U.S. military to be ready at a moment's notice after delaying what he says was a plan to resume bombing Iran because Gulf countries asked him to wait, still hoping to negotiate a deal.
8: But we'll see whether or not it amounts to anything. We've had periods of time where we thought pretty much getting close to making a deal and didn't work out.
9: Iranian officials confirmed that on Sunday, their side provided the Trump administration through Pakistani mediators with an updated peace proposal. But one issue has been that Iran wants to settle the issue of nuclear capabilities after an agreement to end hostilities has been made. The White House says any agreement must mandate the country be cleared of nuclear material.
3: Fox's Alexandria Hoff at the White House. The president is hoping Republicans in Kentucky vote Congressman Thomas Massie out of office in the most expensive primary in history. Ed Galrin is the Trump-backed challenger, one of many contests on primary ballots there and in five other states. They're also voting in Alabama, Georgia, Idaho, Oregon, and Pennsylvania. 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
14: Good morning. Checking traffic. I-64 westbound at J. Clyde Morris Boulevard, a disabled vehicle. Monitor Merrimack northbound side of 1 mile backup. I-64 eastbound at Yorktown Weapons Station, disabled vehicle there. I-64 westbound at Greenbrier Parkway, disabled vehicle. And I-264 eastbound at Wishduck Road, a disabled vehicle. Sunny and hot today, high today 94, clear tonight, low 70, sunny and hot tomorrow, high 96. In Kildevil Hills, 74, Newport News, 78, Portsmouth, 78. I'm Bill Bass. 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

0: Welcome back in, Clay Travis, Buck Sexton Show. We mentioned this off the top, but I do think it is worth paying significant attention here as President Trump has said that he's going to give an endorsement in Texas. This will be a shockwave decision, regardless of which direction he goes, because it is a very close race. Next week is the runoff. There has been talk, and I'm just kind of giving people the roadmap here. There has been talk that if Cornyn is the nominee, that Tallarico is basically done. There's no way he's going to beat Cornyn, that Paxton is too controversial. My position on this, Buck, is either Republican nominee is going to beat James Tallarico. So I'm going to go on the record before there's any endorsement from Trump. We've had both these guys on the program multiple times, both Cornyn and Paxton. I'm kind of surprised that Trump is going to decide to step in here, only because we're exactly 1 week out. My guess is that he is seeing polling, if he decides to step in, that suggests to him that whichever way he goes, there is a substantial impact. Really, Texas matters not only in terms of who Texas selects, but the math is very difficult for Democrats if Texas stays Republican. You go, just look at the map. North Carolina, Maine, maybe Ohio are places that I think Democrats would believe they have to win. They have to flip those three. If they flip those three, Buck, it's still a tie break with J.D. Vance. So then they have to go get Texas or Iowa or Alaska. The math gets really tough for them. And this is presuming that there's not a punchback in Georgia or Michigan or New Hampshire or Minnesota. There's a lot of states where I think Republicans are going to have very, very strong Senate candidates. And again, we're 6 months out, but what is the environment going to be? So this to me is significant. We'll see what ends up happening with President Trump. We may know he says he's going to do it this hour. So stay tuned. We'll give you the latest.
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5: I'm Gianna Gelosi. President Trump hits pause, holding off on plans to resume bombing Iran set for today, giving talks more time to hammer out a deal at the request of key Gulf allies.
6: They called me over the last 2 days to say they made a lot of progress in it because we have them negotiating with us, and primarily Saudi Arabia, Qatar, UAE.
5: It's primary day in six states, and the marquee race is in Kentucky, where President Trump is trying to oust Republican Congressman Thomas Massey, with the race getting the most attention. He's calling him the worst Republican congressman in history, backing a GOP challenger. Massey told Fox earlier,
7: "The endorsements that I've gotten are from the pro-life groups, the pro-Second Amendment groups, because my opponent, he won't debate, he won't fill out the forms to say where he is on abortion, where he is on gun control."
5: It's the most expensive primary in history. America's listening to Fox News.
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3: Ali Foster, Victor Wembanyama dropped 41 points and 24 rebounds as the Spurs shocked the Thunder 122-115 in double overtime to steal game one of the Western Conference Finals. Wemby becomes the youngest player ever with a 40-point, 20-rebound playoff game. Tonight in New York, game one of the Eastern Conference Finals between the Knicks and the Cavaliers. On the ice, Alex Newhook scored the overtime winner as the Canadiens beat the Sabres 3-2 in game seven, sending Montreal to the Eastern Conference Finals against Carolina. Newhook has now ended back-to-back playoff series with game seven overtime goals. Baseball, the A's' JT Ginn carried a no-hitter and a one-run lead into the ninth inning. And six pitches later, the Angels' Zach Nito blasted a walk-off two-run homer. 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

0: But Tallarico says that I think it was a girlfriend who lives in Canada. Now, look, no shot that I'm taking at our great Canadian fan base listening right now. What do you think has prettier girls, Texas or Canada? Like, if you just said, where do you think the women are better looking? And I only gave you two options, Texas and Canada. Would anyone listening to us right now pick Canada? I'm just saying, if you're running for Senate in Texas and you're actually heterosexual, I think you should be able to find a girlfriend in the state of Texas and not, correct me if I'm wrong, I think he said his girlfriend lives in Canada. This is like when you're in high school.
1: This is like the internet nerd in the 90s who's like, sorry, you can't meet my girlfriend. It's Christy Turlington, and she's really busy on modeling shoots. She's been DMing. She's been sending me messages on AOL chat.
0: I've got a model girlfriend who lives in Paris. And you're like, really? Well, that seems unlikely to me. You couldn't find anybody who goes to high school with us or even goes to high school near us? Now, to be fair, maybe the ultimate unexpected play on this was when Travis Kelce said he was dating Taylor Swift, and everybody was like, sure, bud, sure you are. And then she showed up for one of his games. So maybe James Tallarico is dating the most beautiful girl in all of Canada. I think Pamela Anderson was from Canada. Maybe he's dating the Pamela Anderson, Shania Twain. There are some good-looking women from Canada. I'm a bit skeptical, but just put me down in the skeptic camp.
2: Hold on. There's a lot of very good-looking women in Canada. Let's
0: not compare to Texas.
2: It's not Texas. I'm not saying, but there's a lot. This is, you got to be fair.
0: I'm just saying.
2: You got
0: to
2: be fair.
0: To me, Tallarico dating a Canadian over a Texan would be disqualifying. I would say I can't vote. If I'm a Texan, I can't vote for somebody who can't find a girl in Texas today. I'm sorry. It's a big state. Lots of pretty girls.
2: Well, that's a different thing, right? When you're that to me is more of a take based in reality than like Canadian. Like, there's a lot of really pretty girls in Canada. But point being, if you live in Texas, you got a lot of pretty Texans around you. Why you gotta go up to Canada?
0: Texas women dunk on Canadian women. This is better.
2: He's not backing off this one inch, by the way.
0: No,
2: one
0: not an
2: inch. Look at this.
0: I got your back, Texas ladies.
2: Hello. He does, and the Texas ladies have your back. That is for sure. If the Texas ladies, I hope they, well, the ones that listen to this show know.
0: Are we going to have angry Canadian women calling in now? That would actually be amazing if the women of Canada,
2: the women of
0: Texas,
2: don't vote for Tallarico because he too paints his fingernails. You know what I'm saying? Like, I hope that that's not where this goes.
0: This will be really funny. By the way, we'll open up your phone calls again. Breaking news. President Trump has waded into the big primary battle in Texas, and he has officially decided that he is going to endorse Ken Paxton over John Cornyn, which is a substantial move. But I want to tell you, as we come up on the 25th anniversary of, unfortunately, the day of 9/11, the terror attack that many of us still cannot believe ever occurred, and probably many of you are like me and can't believe it's been 25 years now since that happened. Tunnel to Towers have been trying to fight battles on behalf of people like United States Army Specialist Anthony Vargas since that awful day. After the terror attacks of 9/11, Anthony's patriotism and love of country drove him to enlist in the Army. He served honorably, dreamed of one day serving in the NYPD. While on deployment, Anthony was killed instantly when an IED detonated near his unit. He left behind his wife, Louisa, their children, and his siblings. In the 25th anniversary year of 9/11, we remember Anthony's service, sacrifice, and the lasting impact of America's darkest day. Tunnel to Towers honored his memory by paying off the Vargas family's mortgage, giving his family a stable forever home. Help more families like the Vargas family. 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

0: You know, I had a feeling we might hear from some of our favorite people in Texas about a whole range of things today. Certainly celebrating the beautiful women of Texas after Clay's very scorching take commentary on regional beauty. Clay, very pro-SEC, very pro-Texas for the beautiful women, that is for sure. Being a little rough on Pittsburgh. Although I have been told that the most accurate thing about the show The Pit is that the very best-looking people in Pittsburgh are a hard six. That's what people say.
1: Oh, you're going after Pittsburgh even harder. I just saw in your comments the women of Canada have now come after Clay Travis with all the fury of the Sasquatches he claims they resemble. Very good post.
0: Thank you. I think that's fair. But on a serious note here, because we do cover politics and news and important things for all of you so that you get your dose of necessary information, our good friend and fantastic, even fabulous, lead-in on Houston radio down on KTRH is our friend Michael Berry, and he does an incredible job on that show. I love listening when I can, and he is not only tied in to the scene with the Texas primary slash general election coming up for Texas, but he's been saying it's going to be Paxton. All this chatter, all this chirping about it'll be Trump for Cornyn. It's not going to happen. So he's doing a little victory dance. We heard from our friend Michael Berry. He sent us this talk back. Hit it.
2: After four terms as a U.S. senator, Texans were tired of John Cornyn. He would not do anything about illegal immigration. He said building a wall was a terrible idea, which was really a representation of the fact that he didn't want to stop illegal immigration. He stabbed Trump in the back multiple times, as recently as 2024, saying that the Republican Party should move on beyond Trump and Trump couldn't win in November. Interestingly, that same Karl Rove argument that they're using against Paxton today, don't vote, Texas Republicans, for the person you want because you can't have them win in November. Vote for the candidate you don't want because they can win. How does that logic work? People have had enough of that. They've had enough of the tired old establishment Republicans who never actually do anything, and they want a pit bull. And that's what Trump is, and that's what Paxton is. People understand that you're going to have to crack some eggs to make omelets. They understand that you need some tough people to come in and bring change to D.C. I think Paxton wins this Senate seat. I think he wins in November big. And I think he goes to D.C. and really shakes things up. And that's what Trump wants, and that's what Texans want.
0: And that's what Michael said was going to happen, I might add, months ago when we talked to him about this. So the czar of talk down there in Houston lighting us up with that one. We appreciate it. Clay, I think that this now, it will be fun to see, hopefully, Paxton able to run up the scoreboard against Tallarico. You said before, are you still a little concerned, or do you think that the Trump endorsement makes Paxton effectively a shoo-in? Where do you come down on that?
1: I mean, you would have to give me 15 or 20 to 1. I think above 10 to 1 in order for me to take Tallarico as a chance to win. I just think that he's going to be so out of step with your average Texan. I think whether it was Paxton or Cornyn, we should mention Cornyn has tweeted, Buck, I've worked closely with President Trump. Voted with him more than 99% of the time. He's consistently called me a friend in this race. Now time for Texas Republican voters to decide if they want a strong nominee. Again, he's going to argue that he's a better case than Tallarico. I trust the Republican voters of Texas to make their decision. That is the post from Senator Cornyn, current senator, that Trump has just decided not to endorse, instead going with Attorney General Ken Paxton in this race. But again, my position on this is the Republican Party nominee is going to win in Texas. I would be stunned if that doesn't end up happening.
0: So a big move today from Trump, and we'll continue to follow this. And we'll also take your call. Stay with us on the hold. I know I've got all lines lit. If you've got a packed summer ahead, set yourself up with Chalk supplements. 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It's nuts. 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
6: News, I'm Therese Crowley. President Trump with a surprise showing around the secure White House ballroom construction site and says he was an hour away to striking Iran before the Arab Gulf leaders asked him to pause for Iran's proposal.
7: We're going to be striking it would have been happening right now. Yeah, it was all done. The boats, the ships are all loaded. They're loaded to the brim.
6: Primary day in six states. President Trump picks former Navy SEAL Ed Gallrine to beat Republican Thomas Massie in Kentucky, calling Massie his new pet name, a Democrat. But Massie knows not to fight Trump.
8: I'm not running against President Trump. Most of the people voting for me support President Trump like I do.
6: And the president makes his endorsement in the Texas Senate GOP runoff. Attorney General Ken Paxton over Senator John Cornyn. Winner takes on progressive James Tallarico. 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
16: Tony Foster, the NHL Stanley Cup playoffs. Alex Newhook scored the overtime winner once again as the Canadiens beat the Sabres 3-2 in Game 7, punching their ticket to the Eastern Conference Finals against Carolina. In the NBA, Shai Gilgeous-Alexander says, quote, he has to be better. after the Thunder dropped Game 1 of the Western Conference Finals to the Spurs, 122-115 in double overtime, the final. Back-to-back MVP scored 24 points but shot just 7 for 23 as San Antonio's defense, led by Victor Wembanyama, kept OKC out of rhythm all night. Tonight, Game 1 of the Eastern Conference Finals at MSG, the Knicks hosting the Cavs. Baseball, A's pitcher JT Ginn carried a no-no and a one-run lead into the ninth inning. Six pitches later, he served up a walk-off two-run homer to the Angels' Zach Neto. Agronomic Lawn Management brings you this sports flash. 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

0: you want, but you're right down the street from the UMass kid. There were hot chicks all over that town. Cheers.
1: All right, Andy, hold on a second. You think the UMass girls wanted to hang out with Amherst college nerds? They were going to give us wedgies. We were not, you know, they're like, what is that you're wearing? And I was like, well, it's an ascot. Like, they didn't like us very much. I'm just telling you, it was a very different vibe over there. I will tell you, Clay, the first UMass party that I ever went to, I did go to some UMass Amherst parties. So there's the state school UMass at Amherst. Well, there's many UMass schools, right? But there's UMass Amherst, and then there's Amherst College, which is like Williams College or Haverford or Swarthmore, one of those places, right? So I went to Amherst College, and which I generally don't recommend for people, by the way. Just being honest with you, it's very cold, very small. Unless you really care about playing D3 sports and wearing a fleece year round and drinking a lot, like it's just not, you know, it's very much like Middlebury College. Although everyone who goes to Middlebury freaking loves that. They love that place. I've never met anybody who went to Middlebury who didn't love it. So there's that. Clay, the first UMass party I went to, there was a sorority pledge stuff going on, and there were girls all over the party, and all they were wearing was yellow caution tape. Yeah,
2: that seems like a good pitch.
1: I think there would have been riots by the women in gender studies majors at Amherst if they had known about this at Amherst College. Very different feeling over it. That the state school was kind of like, hey, let's all have fun, and little Amherst College down the street was like, well, what are their pronouns?
2: That is very funny. My son is graduating from high school in the next couple of weeks, and so I've been going around to a bunch of different high school graduation parties. All I can tell you is, and I haven't seen the data on this, the people who want to go to Southeastern Conference schools from L.A., San Francisco, Chicago, New York City, big cities all over the country are attempting to get their kids into Southeastern Conference schools on a level that has never existed before. I think weather is a big part of it, but Buck, I attribute a lot of it to obviously college football and the fun of tailgates and everything else. But I think the college lifestyle videos have taken root on TikTok and Instagram, and it is now the case that kids all over the country are desperately desirous to go to SEC schools. And this is something I never would have believed was possible. You got kids from Philadelphia, New York City, whose parents are paying $50,000 a year for them to go to places like Ole Miss now, out of state. It's really kind of unprecedented, and I think speaks to the larger context of what I believe is happening, which is Texas, Tennessee, and Florida are becoming the most desirable states to live in the country, and the colleges around those areas are becoming white hot as a result of all of that. Vice President J.D. Vance talking right now. Again, we'll update you on what he says, but Buck, you can take us to break.
1: I will indeed. And thank you all for those talkbacks and updates on everything. Business insurance is a requirement for most companies, but how many different brokers does it take to be insured? 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SuperSure is the first company that we know of that makes sense of all the business insurance policies that owners like you must maintain to operate their business wisely. 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

0: saying she can't believe that she married a guy who went to Civil War sleepaway camp, which is maybe the nerdiest thing that anyone could have ever done when they were in high school. But by the way, was awesome.
1: 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We're simpatico on that.
2: Congrats, Doug. Guys, go get the book, The Lost Empire of Emmanuel Nobel. Doug, we'll talk to you soon.
1: Thank you. Thanks, guys.
0: Look, in parts of Ukraine, parts of Israel, there's a huge part of the population that needs help. 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
0: Uh-oh, Buck running for cover. Michael Jackson bringing us back. It's a good movie. I took the kids to go see it. I think it's been number one movie a bunch of weeks. Michael Jackson movie. Very well done. We've got a bunch of talkbacks, variety of different subjects. Let's see. Let's start with A. We're trying to get to as many of these as we possibly can. Mike in Hoboken.
11: Clay, come on. Pizza Hut. Pizza. Come on. That pizza sucks. You want real pizza? Come to New York and you'll get pizza. There's plenty of it and it's good. And it's made by real Italians.
0: Pizza is great in New York. I'm not taking a shot at it.
2: You don't want to argue with Mike from Hoboken. You might end up sleeping with the fishes.
0: That's true. But I will say, old school Pizza Hut, all the plastic sodas and in the old red cups. I'm just telling you, old school Pizza Hut coming back. We played that audio for people yesterday at the end of the show. I love it. Heather in Wilsonville, Oregon.
12: Clay and Buck, I'm so disappointed. We need more masculine men, and you admitting that you could not or do not like being outdoors, kind of sad.
2: All right, Heather. Hold on. I'm throwing a flag. Settle down here for a second. Okay, first of all, we didn't say, neither I nor Clay said we don't like being outside. I explicitly said, I'll go hike the mountains. I'll go be in nature. I love all that. I just want to sleep on a bed at night, not one of those little things you blow up that you put on the ground where you can still feel the rocks in your back and you have a sleeping bag and you hope that a grizzly bear doesn't pee on you in the middle of the night. Like, that I don't like. That's not my thing.
0: When this all started with neither one of us would do well on Survivor, and I am all in favor of hikes outdoors, everything associated with it, but I just want to sleep indoors. That's what separates us from the savages, sleeping.
2: I don't know who it was. There's a comedian who did a whole thing about, why would you want to go camping? You want to pretend like you're homeless? Like, explain this to me. This makes no sense. I would give credit, but I forget who did that bit. I'd also say, you know, when you're like, we need more masculine men. All right, you got two radio hosts here, married, children, like to lift weights. Clay likes boxing. I like guns. He loves football. You know, like, what else do you want from us here? I don't really understand. I mean, I'm not saying we're elite in any of those things, but we like all those things.
0: It sounds to me like we're perfect, like my mom says. Kyle from Fulshear, Texas. Cut C.
13: Regardless who President Trump endorses, I'll be voting for Paxton. And come November, if Cornyn wins, I'll hold my nose and vote for Cornyn, and I'll vote for Greg Abbott. And if Paxton wins in November, I'll enthusiastically vote for Ken Paxton and Dan Patrick.
0: Yeah, look, I think that's the mature approach.
2: Yeah.
0: We always say this. People love calling in and saying, if this person wins the primary, I'll never vote. We got so many of that during the DeSantis-Trump battle.
2: Gosh.
0: And people will say, oh, there's no way President Trump, I'll vote for Kamala instead. No, you won't. Stop.
2: I think 100, I would wager, not that we could ever prove this, I would wager that 100% of our Florida-based pro-DeSantis in the primary against Trump voices, voters, listeners, all voted for Trump in the general election. 100%. Not 92%. I think it was 100%. Even though we got the calls, I will never vote for Trump again. Please. Come on. You want to vote for the race communists?
0: If they didn't, the best or most they would do is not vote. I don't think a single DeSantis supporter voted for Kamala. I don't think in the whole country. Mike from upstate New York. Fire away. D.
14: Clay, Buck. Mike from Salt Point, New York. As far as women in the South being prettier, my little sister moved from Pennsylvania down to Fort Lauderdale, Florida. And one of the things years later she stated was, you have to be healthy because you can't hide under sweatshirts and sweatpants. So that's part of the equation. Carry on.
0: Totally.
2: It is 100% true. And I'm just going to throw Amherst College back under the bus here, along with all the other NESCAC schools. A lot of these young women graduate from high school. They show up. And they're lovely and they're athletic and they're 19 years old. They're in their absolute prime and, of athletics. Hold on. I'm not trying to pull a Don Lemon there. They're absolute prime athletically, because a lot of them are playing sports. And you know what happens? It's freezing cold all the time. Everyone's drinking all the time. Everyone's ordering giant tubs of fried chicken wings at 2 o'clock in the morning and calzones. It's like calzone is like a food developed to make you as fat as fast as possible. I'm just going to speak the truth. It's just a giant thing of melted cheese wrapped with dough around it. It's not even really a food. It's like something you would come up with at 3 a.m. as a drunk college kid, and then they get pasty and they get doughy because, Clay, they can hide under all those layers of sweats. And that is what happened to me. It happened to me. It happens. So I'm just, that's just the truth. But
0: let's
2: Clay,
0: see.
2: You got. This is important. I just want to go to F real quick. This is because this is an important take here from F Tracy in. Go ahead, play it.
15: Clay, this is Tracy in Texas. I just wanted to remind you that your wife is from Michigan, so you might want to pull that back a little bit. You're going to have a rough night tonight.
2: I think Tracy's looking out for your best interest here, Clay.
0: Yeah, it's good. Here's what I'd point out. My wife is an SEC grad. She's been in Nashville for 25 years, and she's more beautiful today than she was when we met in 2001.
2: Boom. Well played, dude.
0: What
2: gentlemen,
0: a walk-off. Just a
2: called
0: shot
2: out
0: upper
2: there,
0: deck.
2: Did you guys hear that? Did you should clip that, put that on your phone, and keep it. That was well done.
0: Quarter century later, better looking now than when I met her in 2001. A lot of sunshine. Saying,
2: this is like in old school when James Carville has to debate.
0: Yes.
2: We're ending up the show. That was perfect. I got nothing better than that one. Although I'll just say, I feel the same way about Mike Carey, although she hasn't been an SEC grad for 25 years or whatever. But, yeah, that's the same.
0: She is an SEC grad, though.
2: Oh, my God, she is an SEC grad. U of F, I forgot. SEC. I learned things.
16: Speaking truth and having fun. Yeah. Clay Travis and Buck Sexton.
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1: A midterm message from the White House. I'm Lisa Brady, Fox News, as the conflict with Iran continues.
3: This is not a forever war. We're going to take care of business and come home. That's what the president's promised, and that's exactly what he's going to deliver.
1: Vice President J.D. Vance just wrapping up a White House briefing where he also said the president is concerned about the cost of living.
3: Every single day, he's worried about his fellow Americans. He wants them to be prosperous. He wants them to thrive. He wants them to have good jobs. That's why we've done the things and taken the steps that we've taken in order to create record job growth.
1: But Vance says in negotiations with Iran, the focus is on national security objectives, including ensuring Iran cannot have a nuclear weapon. The president says Iran is begging to make a deal and that a pause on renewed strikes is temporary, allowing for more negotiations after speaking with Gulf allies. As for the midterms, he's now endorsing State Attorney General Ken Paxton in a Texas Senate runoff next week against four-term Republican Senator John Cornyn.
22: In a social media post, President Trump says Paxton is tested at the highest and most difficult levels. The endorsement is a setback for Cornyn's reelection bid. The president says Cornyn is a good man, but was not supportive of me when times were tough. Whichever Republican advances in the primary will face Democrat state lawmaker James Tallarico in November's general election.
1: Fox's Jared Halpern at the White House. Six states have primaries today, including Kentucky, where there's record spending on a House race, pitting Republican Congressman Thomas Massie against Trump-backed challenger Eric Gowron. Vice President Vance also getting questions on the Justice Department's new anti-weaponization fund and whether Capitol rioters who assaulted police would be eligible for potential compensation.
3: We're not making commitments to give anybody money. We're just making commitments to look at things case by case.
1: Earlier, acting U.S. Attorney General Todd Blanche telling a Senate hearing he'll appoint commissioners to make rules for that fund. 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
4: 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Checking traffic. Starting off in Newport News, I-664 northbound at Terminal Avenue, a disabled tractor trailer. In Hampton, I-64 eastbound at the 664 interchange, a disabled vehicle. In Norfolk, I-264 eastbound at the Broad Creek Bridge, a disabled vehicle. And also in Norfolk, I-64, the reversible lane eastbound at Military Highway, a disabled vehicle there. The National Weather Service forecast calling for sunny skies today with a high today of 94, southwest winds at 10 miles per hour. Clear skies overnight tonight, the overnight low at 70. For Wednesday, another hot day ahead of us. Sunny and hot tomorrow with a high of 96. Cloudy skies come Wednesday night, low 70. In Southern Shores, North Carolina, it's 80. In Yorktown, 90. In Smithville, it's 90. I'm Bill Bass. Make it a great day. As always, thanks for listening to us. Stay tuned for Sean Hannity. He's coming up next for you.

0: the 21 counties you represent, is this is a, this primary today does matter. And you sound like the person that I would love to see in Congress, a fighter, somebody that loves the country, believes in the people, would represent those 21 counties and serve them. I love, you know, the fact that you're a farmer. I love that you served our country. I love that you stand on principle. We need more people like you, to be very honest. I'm honored to have you on the program.
1: John, can I share one other piece with you I want the listeners to hear?
0: And yes, sir.
1: I appreciate the compliments about the four Bronze Stars, Navy SEAL officer career, and Army Ranger. But I want to remind the folks something. I left the farm in Kentucky at 26 years old when I was inspired by President Reagan. And you remember, very similar to the contours now, what President Trump is dealing with both foreign and domestically. What a mess it was after the failed, you know, presidency of Jimmy Carter. So all that to say, I wasn't 19 out of high school. I wasn't 22 out of college. I was 26 years old. I turned 27 in SEAL training. All that to say, that's commitment, courage, leadership, teamwork. I will serve these 21 counties and their families, make them proud in Washington, D.C., and be their champion, Sean. I will. I have committed to that.
0: I believe every word. I hope the people in the 4th District of Kentucky are paying very close attention. Today's an important day, important vote. Yes, you're up in the polls, but the only poll that matters is the results we get tonight. Navy SEAL Captain Ed Galrine, thank you so much for being with us, my friend. God bless you, and we'll be watching closely tonight.
1: Thank you, Sean. Thank you to the listeners. God bless America. God bless our troops.
0: God bless us. Sean Hannity, you're a great American. God bless you. God bless America. I want a full report on this race. Billy Cunningham from The Big One. What's going on, my friend?
2: Sean Hannity, how are you?
0: Every time I hear your voice, I can't not laugh. Is this guy amazing or what?
2: I laugh. Well, I tell you what. Well, something's happening in Kentucky, which is the northern part of Kentucky. It's extremely rural. And Ed Galrine is like a farmer who takes time off to campaign, while Tom Massey is campaigning 100% of the time. Two issues come to my mind, Sean Hannity. Number one, Kentucky is a closed primary, which means in order to take a ballot today, and only got about 2 hours remaining, you have to be a registered Republican. So the Democratic Party is sending out operatives to elect Tom Massey, and they're working hard in order to make sure Ed Galrine does not get to the congressional seat because they want Tom Massey there. And I had Tom on a couple hours ago, and I said to him, assuming you get reelected, which is 50-50, assuming that happens, what's going to change for the next 2 years starting in January in your relationship with Donald Trump? And he said, nothing. Nothing's going to change. And so I said, can you walk into the speaker's house and say, hey, Mike Johnson of Louisiana, I'd like to get something done. Can you help me out? Mike Johnson wouldn't give him the time of day. And then secondly, if he calls the White House and says, hey, Donald Thomas Massey here, click. It's the next thing you're going to hear. And so you can elect someone who's a hero. How about SEAL Team 6? And, you know, Sean, you have no idea the commercials that are being run. One commercial run against the Ed Galrine is that he's in a foxhole with Donald Trump, who's in uniform shooting somebody, and Ed Galrine runs away, and they're calling Ed Galrine a deserter. And the other commercial being run is that Massey's walking into some hotel room with Ilhan Omar on one arm and AOC on the other to have sex as a throuple. Those are the levels of commercials being run. So I asked,
0: word.
2: I asked Massey, have you ever been in a hotel room with AOC? And he said, no, I don't do that. But Massey promises more of the same, which is conflict, getting nothing done for the 4th Congressional District, which, by the way, Sean Hannity, voted 81% for Donald Trump. Think of what county in America voted 81% for Donald Trump, and its representative is Thomas Massey.
0: I'm going to tell you something, Billy Cunningham. He's up in the polls. Ed Galrine, hero, farmer, great American, somebody that I would love to pull the lever for.
2: Yeah.
0: However, there's only one poll that matters. You're right. The polls close, I believe it's 6 Eastern or about that time. So, you know, people have 2 hours. If you're in Kentucky and you're in the 4th District and you're listening to my voice right now, please understand you have the left-wing machine doing everything they can do to help Tom Massey. I'll give you the last word, Billy Cunningham, great American.
2: Plus, there's a little bit of anti-Semitism going on. The Massey campaign, directly or indirectly, running these ads, attacking AIPAC and attacking Miriam Edelson and others, claiming, you know, I'm not on the side of the Jews. The Jews are kind of with Ed Gallrein. This is the dirtiest campaign you can ever imagine, in which group sex is being discussed, cowards are being discussed, and they call it Woke Eddie because he worked for some company that embraced DEI principles most companies do. And so all I can say is that I think Gallrein's going to win, but the next 2 hours are critical because the turnout's only going to be about 25%. Imagine 25% turnout in the Republican primary in a state where the governor's a Democrat. Mitch McConnell is kind of, he's in a wheelchair. God bless him. Don't know what he's doing. I love Dr. Rand Paul, except when he rips on Donald Trump. And Thomas Massey, 82% district. And Massey's running against Donald Trump in an 82% district. That's why I have hope. Keep hope alive, Sean Hannity. Keep hope alive.
0: Billy Cunningham, not our first rodeo. We've been through many elections together. We did a swing that is one for the ages. We'll save that story for another day, my friend. God bless you. God bless America. Billy Cunningham, the big one in Cincinnati. Thank you for that full report, my friend.
2: God bless America. Thank you, Sean Hannity. Thank you.
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0: All right, we're going to check in with Byron Donalds and the happenings in Washington, which is always a mess. 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
17: Police could face charges. I'm Lisa Brady, Fox News. After yesterday's deadly shooting at a mosque in San Diego, where police say two teen suspects killed three people before killing themselves, police now say one of the guns used belonged to a parent.
18: Law enforcement says a mother did call police yesterday reporting that her son, guns, and a car was missing. The police chief said today they are only 24 hours out, but they are looking into the possibility of charging parents. Now, the mosque imam, the leader, has described the three shooting victims. One was a father and pillar of the community. A second, the husband of a female teacher who lived across the street and rushed to help. The third is the security guard, Imam Abdullah, a father and a man described as always having a smile on his face.
17: Fox's Matt Finn in San Diego. The FBI describing the teen shooters as radicalized online. A day after pausing a plan to resume strikes on Iran, President Trump says they're begging to make a deal. Vice President J.D. Vance says the U.S. is negotiating in good faith.
19: I'm not going to be certain until we sign a deal that we have a deal, but I feel confident enough to keep on doing the work and to try to find a good deal for the American people.
17: He also says it's not a forever conflict, and he argues there has been real progress on the economy as Democrats hammer cost of living in the run-up to the midterms. Six states have primaries today: Pennsylvania, Georgia, Alabama, Idaho, Oregon, and Kentucky, where Republican Congressman Thomas Massie is trying to fend off Trump-backed challenger and retired Navy SEAL Eric Gallrine. There's a runoff next week in the Texas Senate race, with the president now endorsing State Attorney General Ken Paxton over incumbent Senator John Cornyn.
20: Senator Cornyn taking to X to post in part, "It is now time for Texas Republican voters to decide if they want a strong nominee to defeat Democrat Texas State Representative James Tallarico in November, or a weak nominee who jeopardizes everything we care about."
17: Fox's Christian Goodwin. Stocks finish in the red, the Dow down 321 points at the bell. 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
1: WNIS News time at 4:05. Checking traffic, starting off in Chesapeake, I-64 eastbound at Battlefield Boulevard, a disabled vehicle. In York County, I-64 westbound at Yorktown Road, an incident there in Norfolk. I-64 westbound at the Mason Creek Bridge, an accident, expect delays there. HRBT westbound, a 6-mile backup on the eastbound side, a 3-mile delay. Midtown Tunnel westbound heavy, eastbound steady at the Monitor Merrimack. A 1-mile backup both southbound and northbound. Downtown Tunnel westbound, a 2-mile delay. Eastbound heavy. High-rise bridge is heavy. Coleman Bridge moderate. At the James River Bridge, northbound moderate. Southbound heavy at 564. Heavy coming out of the base. Steady conditions going into the base. West Norfolk Bridge moderate. Jordan Bridge steady. Clear skies this evening. Tonight's low 70. Sunny and hot. A big barn burner tomorrow for Wednesday with a high of 96 expected. Cloudy skies for Wednesday evening, low 70. In Duck, North Carolina, it's 78. In Pocosin, 88. And in Wakefield, 92. I'm Bill Bass. Have a great evening. 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
3: Fox News, I'm John Saucier. President Trump threatening again to resume strikes on Iran unless they agree to a deal in the next few days. Speaking at the White House press briefing today, Vice President J.D. Vance believes Iran wants to make a deal.
4: But I will not say with confidence that we're going to reach a deal until we're actually signing a negotiated settlement here. And I think that it's ultimately up to the Iranians whether they're willing to meet us.
3: The Trump administration repeatedly has demanded Iran surrender its nuclear program. Senate Republicans speaking to reporters as they plan to bring forward the latest attempt in funding ICE and Border Patrol. Senate Majority Leader John Thune on the Republicans' plans.
5: This week we're going to vote on the Secure America Act, which is a piece of legislation that will fund ICE and CBP not only for this year, but through the entirety of the Trump administration.
3: Democrats have been resistant to these plans. They say immigration agencies need reforms. 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
13: Lee Foster, Victor Wembanyama dropped 41 points and 24 rebounds as the Spurs shocked the Thunder 122-115 in double overtime to steal game one of the Western Conference Finals. Wemby becomes the youngest player ever with a 40-point, 20-rebound playoff game. Tonight in New York, game one of the Eastern Conference Finals between the Knicks and the Cavaliers. On the ice, Alex Newhook scored the overtime winner as the Canadiens beat the Sabres 3-2 in game seven, sending Montreal to the Eastern Conference Finals against Carolina. Newhook has now ended back-to-back playoff series with game seven overtime goals. Baseball, the A's' JT Ginn carried a no-hitter and a one-run lead into the ninth inning. And six pitches later, the Angels' Zach Nito blasted a walk-off two-run homer. 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
5: They did not die in vain. On Lisa Brady, Fox News. That message from police in San Diego paying tribute to the 3 people killed in a mosque shooting yesterday.
6: Without question, there would have been many more fatalities yesterday.
5: Police Chief Scott Wall says a security guard had a gun battle with the 2 teen suspects who were drawn outside by 2 other men who were also killed before the teens killed themselves. The FBI says the suspects met online, used guns belonging to a parent, and left a manifesto against a wide range of races and religions. The vice president is defending the anti-weaponization fund being created by the Justice Department.
7: A $1.7 billion Justice Department fund is intended to compensate any American who believes they were unfairly prosecuted during the Biden administration.
8: If Hunter Biden wants to apply for this particular fund, he is welcome to.
7: Vice President J.D. Vance pushing back on accusations. The compensation fund will provide taxpayer money to friends and allies of President Trump.
8: I think that what we're going to see, hopefully, is the entire country, led by this Department of Justice, turning the page on the lawfare.
7: asked about potential payments for individuals convicted of assaulting law enforcement during the January 6th riot. Vance's each application will be judged case by case.
5: Fox's Jared Halpern at the White House. That fund, part of settling a Trump lawsuit against the IRS over leaked tax returns. A document on the DOJ website says the deal also includes dropping current tax claims against the president, his sons, and the Trump Organization. Senate Minority Leader Chuck Schumer accusing the president of corruption.
3: Trump could care less that the Americans are struggling to put food on the table and pay higher prices at the pump.
5: President Trump says prices will drop when the conflict ends.
9: They will never have a nuclear weapon. Not going to happen. And probably that's going to be very soon.
5: He says renewed strikes are on hold only temporarily for negotiations. 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
0: 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Heroes like NYPD Detective Victor Vargas, a U.S. Air Force veteran who died from pancreatic cancer after serving in the World Trade Center recovery efforts. 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
16: 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Checking traffic starting off in Chesapeake, I-664 northbound at Jolliffe Road, a disabled vehicle. In Virginia Beach, I-64 eastbound at the Twin Bridges, an accident there. In Portsmouth, Virginia 164, the Western Freeway westbound side at West Norfolk Road, a disabled vehicle. At the Hampton Roads Bridge Tunnel, westbound, you're facing a 6-mile backup due to a disabled vehicle. Eastbound, a 3-mile delay. Midtown Tunnel, westbound heavy, eastbound steady. At the Monitor Merrimack, heavy southbound, northbound, a 1-mile backup. Downtown Tunnel, westbound, a 2-mile delay to Portsmouth, eastbound heavy. High-rise bridge heavy. Coleman Bridge, moderate. At the JRB, northbound moderate, southbound heavy at 564, moderate leaving the base, light conditions going in. At the West Norfolk Bridge, moderate conditions. Jordan Bridge, steady. Clear sky. skies tonight. Tonight's low 70, sunny and hot for Wednesday. Wednesday's high 96. Cloudy skies Wednesday evening, low 70. NAC said North Carolina 78, Hampton 88, Norfolk 92. I'm Bill Bass. Have a great evening. Stay tuned for Sean Hannity.

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3: Fox News, I'm Tom Rigotti. Police are investigating yesterday's deadly shooting at a San Diego mosque as a hate crime. Authorities are crediting a security guard for saving the lives of over 100 children inside. He was killed. And San Diego Police Chief Scott Wall says two bystanders who intervened were shot dead after they were cornered by the attackers in the parking lot.
4: They were unfortunately unable to flee.
3: The two shooters later died of self-inflicted gunshot wounds. President Trump is still holding off on additional strikes on Iran, saying a deal to end the war is close. Senate Minority Leader Chuck Schumer isn't buying it.
5: Senate Republicans need to be honest with themselves. Trump is no closer to ending this war, and all the while, Americans are struggling under skyrocketing costs, and our troops remain in harm's way.
3: Trump says in order for a peace deal to hold, Iran must give up its nuclear program. 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
1: Tony Foster in the NHL Stanley Cup playoffs. Alex Newhook scored the overtime winner once again as the Canadiens beat the Sabres 3-2 in Game 7, punching their ticket to the Eastern Conference Finals against Carolina. In the NBA, Shea Gilgeous-Alexander says, quote, he has to be better. After the Thunder dropped Game 1 of the Western Conference Finals to the Spurs, 122-115 in double overtime, the final. Back-to-back MVP scored 24 points, but shot just 7 for 23. As San Antonio's defense, led by Victor Wembanyama, kept OKC out of rhythm all night. Tonight, Game 1 of the Eastern Conference Finals at MSG, the Knicks hosting the Cavs. Baseball, A's pitcher JT Ginn carried a no-no and a one-run lead into the ninth inning. Six pitches later, he served up a walk-off two-run homer to the Angels' Zach Neto. Agronomic Lawn Management brings you this Sports Flash. 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

0: where I left on vacation. You know where I get my I got new luggage. I think the best place to get luggage, and people are going to laugh at me, is Target. Target has a bag that is big enough that is the you can lift it up with your pinky, and it really does a great job. Now, it lasts like 2 or 3 years, but it's inexpensive. It does the job. It's lightweight. It's very easy to travel with, and I love going. So I went and I got new stuff from Target. That's what I did.
1: Did the government, did y'all scan your luggage? Did you scan your clothes? Did you scan any of that before getting?
0: It went, you know, you have to go through security before you get on Air Force One. They check everything.
1: Okay.
0: Did they check for bugs? I don't, I have no knowledge of that. You're telling me they may have bugged my luggage. Is that what you're telling me?
1: Yeah, I'm saying it's a possibility, you know.
0: Maybe I can bring somebody in and have it checked out. And, you know, I'd hate to throw it out because I really like it. It's brand new. It's the best luggage you can get. Target. Go to Target. A super Target. It's unbelievable.
1: Better safe than sorry, my friend.
0: No, I appreciate the insight and the advice. Thank you. Anyway, 800-941-SEAN, our number if you want to be a part of the program. John is in Ohio, the Buckeye State. John, how are you? Glad you called.
2: Hello. I'm very honored to be speaking to you today. And thank you for taking my call.
0: Thank you for calling. Appreciate it. What part of Ohio are you in?
2: Just close to Mansfield, Ohio. Southern Ohio.
0: I'm sorry, close to where?
2: Mansfield.
0: Oh, I know where you are. Okay, what's going on?
2: Well, I listen to your show when I drive home from work all the time, so I can't call because I'm driving. I do my
0: thank you
2: to go out to the previous caller about his son and stuff. That's really heartbreaking. Thank
0: it
2: you.
0: Is.
2: Thank you. Before I say anything, I do want to say that I thank President Trump for everything that he's stirred up since he's been in office and things that he's completed and made better. And like I say, at least it's stirred up and we're talking about things we never talked about before. So that's the miracle. Okay. Like the fraud and stuff. And my call was about Iran. I just want to say that I'm not going to talk any bad against him or anything, but just only a month ago, he had Iran on the ropes. They didn't even have a response to anything that was going on. And he turned the negotiations over to Pakistan. And isn't Pakistan where Bin Laden was hiding out for all the months, years, and it's like, why did he do that? Why did he want to do?
0: We have not lost an inch. What makes you think that we can't pick up exactly where we left off?
2: Well, I know, sir, we can, but it's like our Navy, big part of the Navy is sitting over there bobbing up and down in the water there. They're a target in case something strange was to happen, and we can't.
0: I think now the president. The president means it when he says he prefers peace. The president, you know, we've taken out three tiers of leadership. There is a struggle between hardliners and supposedly more moderate voices. Whether they exist or not, we'll know in short order. But it's now do or die time. And either they get this deal, they give us the dust and open the strait, or they don't. And if they don't, they're going to be pulverized. That's how this is going to end, one way or the other, the easy way or the hard way. I don't fault the president for wanting to try the peaceful way so that he doesn't have to wipe out the economy that would take probably a decade to fully recover. But he will do it. We all know that. And, you know, don't underestimate him. You know, he said he was within an hour of doing it. I don't think it'll be any different if he does it now or if he did it then. Giving, you know, in this case, you know, thinking about the 90 plus million people that have suffered for 47 years. I can't fault him for that. I just can't myself. But anyway, I do appreciate your call. It's a thoughtful call. And I understand exactly what you're saying. Maybe it's better to just end it and do it the hard way for them. I hope not. 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

0: All right, that's going to wrap things up for today. A great Hannity tonight, 9 Eastern on the Fox News Channel. We are watching primaries in multiple states tonight, 6 as a specific number. Bill Hemmer will be at the big board. We have Senator Ted Cruz, Jack Keane on, it looks like, the last chance for Iran before the president acts. Charlie Hurt, Ari Fleischer, Brianna Lineman, 9 Eastern. Set your DVR. Hannity on Fox. We'll see you tonight. Back here tomorrow. Bill Belichick on the podcast. That's right, hanging out with Sean Hannity. Hope you'll watch. 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
5: Holding back for now. I'm Tom Graham, Fox News. President Trump once again pulling back on a threat and holding off on fresh military attacks on Iran, allowing more time for negotiations.
6: The president's planned strikes on Iran for today were called off. His Arab partners say a nuclear deal could be close.
7: We may have to give him another big hit. I'm not sure yet. You'll know very soon.
6: President Trump speaking with reporters outside the White House, where construction is underway for a new ballroom in East Wing.
7: I think it's going to be potentially the most beautiful building in all of Washington.
6: Congress is considering a $1 billion budget request from the Secret Service as part of the East Wing construction. President Trump says funding for the actual ballroom is coming from private donations. At the White House, Jared Halpern, Fox News.
5: The Trump administration is asking for a 13% increase in the Justice Department's budget.
8: This underscores our department's renewed focus on reducing violent crime, combating the fentanyl crisis, strengthening border and immigration enforcement, expanding fraud prevention, and ensuring our law enforcement agencies have the resources they need.
5: Acting Attorney General Todd Blanche speaking before the Senate Appropriations Subcommittee. President Trump is wading into several primary races. He's now throwing his support behind GOP Texas Attorney General Ken Paxton, who's running against Republican incumbent Senator John Cornyn. Vice President J.D. Vance reacting.
9: I've known John Cornyn for a long time, but unfortunately, you know, when it really counted, Ken Paxton was there for the country, was there for the president, and that's why he ultimately earned the president's endorsement.
5: Following the president's endorsement, Senator Cornyn said Paxton would be a, quote, weak nominee. On Wall Street, stocks finishing in the red. With the Dow falling 322 points, the NASDAQ off 220, while the S&P 500 dipped about 49 points. 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
24: 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The National Weather Service calling for clear skies this evening, low around 71. Sunny for tomorrow, high near 95. Wednesday night staying mostly clear, dropping to a low around 71. For Thursday, partly sunny with a chance of showers, thunderstorms possible for the afternoon, high near 79. Mostly cloudy for Thursday night, we're still seeing a chance of showers and thunderstorms, low around 60. Currently showing 91 on the south side, 89 on the peninsula, and 78 in the Outer Banks of North Carolina. 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
0: Welcome, everybody, here to News Talk 790 WNIS. I'm Damian Hall, happy to be here with you this hour on this live Ask the Expert show. Take some calls and questions and talk to you about dental implants with your friend, Dr. Adam Hogan, the owner of Full Implant Choice in Virginia Beach, where dreams are made true, where, you know, dreams happen. And, and we're going to talk about it this hour. So I'm excited to be here. And Dr. Adam Hogan, glad to have you back again here on this Ask the Expert show. How are you feeling today, boss?
25: I'm feeling great, Damian. Had another great day in the office, changed another person's life. And we're looking forward to doing it again every day. Looking forward to the next one. Maybe it's going to be one of your radio listeners. Maybe it's someone who wants to call into the show and ask some questions. But looking forward to spreading the good word.
0: Absolutely. And changing lives, as you said. So I'm excited to do just that. 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And it's interesting that you start off mentioning, hey, it just might be a WNIS listener. I know that you've had a large number of WNIS listeners in and through the doors to get their free consultations and dental implants done at Full Implant Choice in Virginia Beach. So I'm sure that'll be no surprise if somebody comes in being a WNIS listener. When was the last, I'm going to put you on the spot. When was the last time you've had a WNIS listener in during the show? Or a consultation or whatnot, distracting myself.
25: Consultation? I mean, definitely last week. Yesterday I had the day off because I took my staff out and we did a little beach day for the nice weather. So today was essentially our Monday, this Tuesday, but you know, it's necessary to get the team around. So I was in surgery all day today, so I didn't have a chance to meet any new new people today, but definitely last week. I mean, it's, yeah. David, it's almost every day, every other day, somebody from the radio comes in to meet us.
3: That's awesome. I love to keep that connection going with everybody listening so that they know where to go when it comes to dental implants. That's full implant choice in Virginia Beach. And I'll give out the phone number throughout the show so everybody listening can give them a call. I'd call them right now because there's actually a live person standing by the phone, which is fabulous. Again, the phone number, write it down, 757-629-4259. That's 629-4259. Or, of course, you can join the show this hour. But an interesting topic to talk about the hidden truths about dental implants, same-day smiles. Is it all the same? Are there hidden truths? Are there hidden fees? Are there hidden surprises if you go to other places? There's a lot of questions there, but I'm interested to dive into that topic, the hidden truths in the mysteries behind dental implants, and shining some light on that this hour. So start me off. What are one of the biggest misconceptions that you see when you do a consultation and you have somebody come in for the first time that's been suffering with dentures or missing teeth, and they've been dealing with that their whole life or many years, and they finally come in for dental implants? What are one of the biggest misconceptions that you find people are unaware of when it comes to dental implant?
25: Well, you know, we just finished up a teaching weekend at the Atlantic Implant Institute. And that's another reason why we did a staff day yesterday for the team to get together and get a day off. But we just finished up a weekend at the Atlantic Implant Institute teaching a dozen doctors from around the country how to place implants on people that are told you don't have enough bone for dental implants. Mm-hmm. So I think one of the biggest myths that out there that I hear said every day by a new friend, a new probably listener at WNIS, is I was told I don't have enough bone for dental implants. We do this. We treat those kinds of people all the time. They're, you know, these people are told they don't have enough bone for dental implants, and I'll find room for 6 or 12 implants to put in there. And it's just, that couldn't be more of an absurd statement to really give somebody in today's day and age, because we just had a training course where we taught a dozen doctors from around the country how to place implants on people that don't have enough bone for dental implants. And I'll tell you, my last patient today, after surgery, you know, she was in for a wellness check, finishing up her teeth, and she said to us, I was sent to you to do the impossible. So she was referred by another provider because it was either settle for dentures for the rest of her for the next 50 years or go get one more consultation. And she came to see us and she said to me that you did the impossible. And I said, well, technically it wasn't me. I was just an instrument of God's hands. God did the impossible for you. It was God's miracle. But, you know, she came to our office and we were able to give her brand new teeth and with implants where she was told you don't have enough bone for dental implants. So I think that must be myth number one.
3: Yeah, I like that. And that's a comment we would get often here in the air as well, is people call in from the show and say, well, I was told 10 years ago that I don't have enough bone for dental implants, so I've just been suffering with these dentures for many years, or I just don't smile because my teeth are missing and I don't, you know, don't want people to notice that, so, you know, but I don't have enough. Very interesting. And that's a sad state of affairs that a lot of people have been denied such a life-changing operation, such a life-changing experience as dental implants, and what that leads you just because some dentist told them somewhere that they didn't have enough bone, and that not quite being the case. How do you tell if somebody has enough bone? Or have you ever seen anybody that actually doesn't?
25: I mean, it's quite rare. I mean, how rare? Yeah. I mean, if I do gosh, 700-800 consultations a year. I mean, I might see one or two or three people that really probably should shy away from dental implants. So it's more, so it's like 99% of those people that are told they don't have enough bone for dental implants were able to find room for dental implants. So it's not impossible, but it's nearly impossible. So
3: awesome. How do you tell? Because I know you have some amazing technology there at your office that really is some beyond Star Trek age, at least to me it is. To the layman, it's quite amazing, the imagery that you have there. Tell me about it. How can you tell how much bone somebody has? And tell me about some of the technology and equipment available to you today.
25: Well, you know, we have a simple machine, x-ray machine. It takes three-dimensional x-rays, and it in as little as 30 seconds, it can take a scan. And we can see what kind of bone you have, and we can also see all your existing teeth and the problems that you're having with your teeth and that. And it's painless. It's quick. It's painless. You come in for your consultation. You get this the CBCT scan. And then I'll sit down with you, and I'll meet with you, and we'll go over it. Well, more importantly, we'll go over what's on your mind. You know, what would you like to have done? What are your goals? But we'll look at that bone scan. And I can tell you in a matter of a minute or seconds if I'm going to be able to help you. In fact, it's so routine that we can help you out that usually it's just one quick glance over at the CT scan, and then I'll fill you in on all the details that you'd like to know to your heart's content. But it's a simple scan. It takes 30 seconds to take it. It takes less than a minute to read it, and we can tell you what we can do for you in that very brief amount of time.
3: Awesome. So just a short amount of time, no pain, no discomfort, and no goop in your mouth. We'll talk about that too with, the old days of impressions. Pretty amazing stuff. Again, full implant choice. And we're talking with Dr. Adam Hogan here this hour on this Ask the Expert show. We have open phone lines, but we want to hear, we want you to call the office as well and get your consultation scheduled so you can meet Dr. Hogan, do some of the scans that we're talking about, and talk about your options with dental implants, whether you're missing one tooth, a whole row of teeth, or all of your teeth. You're not alone. It's okay. And Dr. Hogan has the solution for you when it comes to dental implants. 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That's 629-4259. And as you mentioned, that patient you just mentioned saying, doing the impossible. Maybe it's the new slogan for tonight's show. Doing the impossible. But talking more about the myths. So myth number one, you don't have enough bone being busted with today's technology and the experience at Full Implant Choice. I love it. What's another myth that you come across when it comes to people's sometimes lack of understanding about where we are today with dental implants?
25: Well, I think, the myth, I can't afford it, or they're too expensive for me. That is certainly a myth. I think anybody out there who knows, who has gone to find or procure or purchase something that they need and want, you know, they can find a way to make it fit into their budget. And our team has very creative ways to help you fit these things into your budget. And, you know, the other side of that token is, you know, why say it's you can't afford it when you haven't even come in for the consultation and find out what it's really going to cost? You know, so, I mean, our team is we've been doing this for so long for so many people. We've really helped people. I mean, to get credit or, you know, to borrow or to stage things off where you could do treatment in smaller pieces, but you can keep on moving that ball down the field and getting closer and closer to what you want. I mean, by the way, just some of the quick remedies we have for you are going to look amazing. They're going to look fantastic, which might bring us to some of the biggest hidden truths about dental implants, Damien. The things that people don't even think about, all right? These, you know, if you're listening out there, you might want to sit down because I'm about to tell you the real nitty-gritty about the hidden truths of dental implants. Are you ready for this, Damien?
3: Please. I'm on the edge of my seat.
25: All right, well, the real hidden truths of dental implants is that They restore your speech, your confidence. They improve your relationships. They improve your career confidence. They improve your social interactions, your life satisfaction. I mean, we're talking about a lot of side effects of dental implants that, you know, the buyer just really needs to be aware of. You know, you really got to read the fine print on these dental implants, because people get dental implants. It's not just about getting teeth. They get dental implants and they're smiling in pictures again, and they're dating again, and they're eating steak or salad or pizza. I mean, these are some real serious, serious side effects of these dental implants that I think people really need to know about before they get them. I mean, they're no longer hiding from their family and friends as a recluse in their own house. You know, people are no longer staying out of restaurants. They're no longer afraid to eat. They're no longer suffering in pain with their natural teeth. I mean, these are some real serious side effects, Damien. You know, I think the buyer better beware.
3: You know, I think maybe we need to write a commercial about that. You know, the true side effects of dental implants. Be careful, because you might find yourself eating the foods that you haven't been able to eat for many years, smiling endlessly, you know, creating new relationships where ones have fractured before, you know, hidden confidence that you didn't know you had. That speech impediment is over with because of your dental implants. Be careful of the side effects, you know.
25: That's right. We don't have enough. I mean, we don't have enough time with all the legal disclaimers we're going to have to put out there, you know?
3: Yeah, it's very true. I'll speed it up really quick with the software. But the hidden side effects, the hidden consequences of dental implants being so, you know, overly abundantly positive for your life, really are a special thing, you know, and in comparison to other augmentations or implants that one could get, it's hard for me to think of another one that encompasses so many different avenues of your life. Not only your physical health, which is directly related to your teeth in a lot of cases. If you've got real poor dental situation, a lot of times that leads to heart disease and lung issues and all sorts of other problems. But you know, the hidden benefits of dental implants really are, you know, every week that we do this show, that list grows a little more. Every time you bring in a patient that tells their testimonial here on the air, whether it's, you know, a grandmother getting able to play with their kids with a big smile and seeing their smile in such, you know, ear to ear fashion for the first time, or, you know, like you said, there, eating foods that you've been hiding, or hiding that smile from all the people that you shouldn't be. 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Tonight we're talking about the hidden truths about dental implants, as well as some of the myths behind dental implants. Very fun. Hidden truths and myths. So myths so far. We've talked about people saying that they have a bad consultation by another dentist, saying that they don't have enough bone, and that's most times doesn't apply with today's level of, you know, precision at Full Implant Choice, as well as too much money. We often talk about that sometimes too. People that shop on price being the number one thing, a lot of times make a bad decision when they find one that, oh, that one is the right price. Well, there's a reason. And what do you mean by right price? There's a, you know, we all have to think in the big picture when it comes to dental implants, and we'll go more into that as the show goes on, I'm sure. But give me myth number three. When people come in for their free consultation and they've been suffering with dentures or poor dental situations for many years, and they finally come in, what are another one of those things that they just were unaware of, that there was a thing of dental implants?
25: Well, you know, we talked about, I don't have enough bone for dental implants, myth number one. Myth number two, it's going to cost too much, which, you know, it's not true. We can help you find ways to afford it. I think myth number three has got to be, it's going to hurt. They worry about the pain. They worry about the, they think their imagination gets a hold of them and they just worry about pain and discomfort. So myth number three has got to be that pain and discomfort, because the truth is that in my practice at Full Implant Choice, 90% of patients are having their full mouth done and they're taking Tylenol or Motrin, right? It's just this aggravating, you know, just know they had something done, kind of 1 out of 10, you know, discomfort. They're just, they start the Tylenol Motrin just to make sure it doesn't get any worse. For those that might slip in 1 or 2 narcotics, they later admit it was too much. They later admit, hey, I just took it because I was scared and I didn't need it. And for all you listeners out there suffering with tooth pain, you know how tremendously painful a tooth infection can be. Every single person that's come in with tooth infection has all said that what they felt after the surgery just paled in comparison to their teeth hurting. So, you know, that's got to be myth number three. It's got to be that it's going to hurt too much.
3: Yeah. And speaking as somebody who has two Dr. Hogan implants myself, with, you know, 2 teeth that needed removed. Now I can tell you that too. I did ask the expert shows right afterwards, each step of the way. I went on a Wednesday night and we talked with E.T. Lawson for an hour straight. Nobody could tell the difference. There was no problem, no swelling, no pain, super minor. And in comparison, like Dr. Hogan said, any tooth pain that you've suffered, just really is a, not even comparable. You know, and find out yourself. FullImplantChoice.com. 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You can always give them a call at 757-629-4259. 629-4259. And of course, we're live here for the remainder of this hour here on Ask the Expert here on News Talk 790. And you can join the show. If you have a question, we'd love to hear from you this hour. And Dr. Hogan, you got a special guest on the show.
25: Yeah, we're not on visual today, but we got my boy Brecken. I took this call from the comfort of my own home, and baby Brecken, 1 year old, he joined the show. He wanted to see who was on the screen.
3: Oh, that's awesome. How many teeth does that guy, little guy, have?
25: Oh, gosh, what do we got in here now, buddy? We got 8? Huh? We got 8 or 10?
1: Yeah.
25: I can't even. He won't let me get in there.
3: nope, this is my mouth.
25: That's right.
3: Yeah, that's awesome.
25: Probably the only human I've ever met meeting half his teeth that doesn't need a full mouth of implants at Full Implant Choice right now.
3: Yep.
25: Just this one year old.
3: Not even on the list. It's too cute. Too awesome. And really, speaking age limits, there really is no age limit. You've seen the whole spectrum of our population when it comes to age and dental implants, haven't you?
25: Yeah. Well, in fact, we were on this show. You were talking about the myths of dental implants. And we talked about, I don't have enough bone. And we talked about, it costs too much, of myth two. And we talked about, you hear him there now. But myth number 4 I was going to give you is, I'm too old for dental implants. And I think we're taking a break. We can go back into that.
3: Yeah. No, we'll do that. We'll talk about that and some of the myths and misconceptions when it comes to dental implants and things you need to know here on this live show. We'd love to hear from you if you have your own question, your own myth or misconception. We'd love to chit-chat with you. 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If you have a question, just join the show. 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We've got a quick break, and we'll be back here on News Talk 790 WNIS.
5: News. I'm John Saucier. The conflict between the U.S. and Iran passing the 80-day mark. Gas prices surging as travel through the Strait of Hormuz remains limited. Senator Ron Johnson on Fox Business says,
6: I want President Trump to finish the job in Iran. Then gas prices will come down dramatically and we will have an entirely new global geopolitics.
5: Police say 3 people dead after 2 teenage suspects opened fire outside the Islamic Center of San Diego yesterday. They're investigating the incident as a hate crime. The 2 alleged shooters are dead from self-inflicted gunshot wounds. San Diego Police Chief Scott Wall tells reporters these guns belong to the suspects' parents.
7: Exactly how they came into
1: They were able to obtain them. Still under investigation.
5: A security guard died after exchanging gunfire with the shooters. Police say that hate speech was written on one of the weapons. America is listening to Fox News.
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8: The major averages ending lower as soaring bond yields and inflation worries weighed on investors. Oil prices are holding around six-week highs as inflation fears mount, with West Texas Intermediate crude settling at around $108 a barrel. The Magnificent Seven big-cap tech stocks were mostly lower, led by Amazon and Tesla. Apple was the only Mag 7 winner. Shares of NVIDIA fell for a third straight session and were down close to 1%. The AI darling reports earnings after the closing bell on Wednesday. Its results will test the AI demand story. The Dow down 322 points, the Nasdaq lower by 220, S&P 500 down 49. And shares of Cava Group are spiking after hours after the Mediterranean fast casual restaurant chain posted a double-digit increase in sales in its latest quarter. That's your Fox Business Report. I'm Hillary Barsky, invested in you.
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0: 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And listen to us this hour for sure. For the next 25 minutes, we're here with Dr. Adam Hogan from Full Implant Choice in Virginia Beach. Full Implant Choice. I'll give you their phone number throughout the show. Make sure you call and get your free consultation scheduled when it comes to dental implants, same day smiles. You've got to know who to call. And that's Dr. Adam Hogan and the experienced staff at Full Implant Choice, 757-629-4259. On today's show, we're talking about the hidden truths about dental implants, as well as the myths and misconceptions that people have when it comes to dental implants. And we're trying to shed some light on tonight's show. So if you have been told something in the past about dental implants that you're not a candidate, join the show. I'd love to hear why that might have been the case, and we'll talk about some of the myths. So on our list of the myths, number one myth, being told that you don't have enough bone for dental implants, simply not typically being the case, as Dr. Hogan said, with many people, when it comes to the right technology and the right experience, you make sure you get your consultation in. Myth number two, it just costs too much money, which is subjective, but if you look at it objectively, it's one of the least expensive things you can do over the course of the next 20 years that is going to give you anywhere near the satisfaction in your life, the quality of life increase, both socially, physically, with your health, mentally, the list goes on. It's a true reason to smile every day. Number three being it's going to hurt. It's going to be too painful, which we talked about is not the case. I have two of them myself, and I did these shows talking to you right here on the airwaves right afterwards. Super minimal. And if you've had tooth pain before, then it pales in comparison to how little pain there is involved with your dental implants. Number four. Now back to our list, Dr. Hogan. Glad to have you here. And thank you for waiting through my quick synopsis of the first half hour. But myth number four, we scratched the surface of it. People saying, I'm just too old. You know, I'm too long in the tooth to say. Yeah. But what do you say to that? And tell me about your experience with Full Implant Choice and all the people you've helped over the years.
1: Yeah, you know, it's not about age. It's not about age at all. It's really about, it's really about overall health, right? I mean, I know healthy 90-year-olds, 80-year-olds, 70-year-olds. You know, age is little more than just a number. I mean, you know, we can, as long as you're healthy enough to come in for an oral surgical procedure, it's your health. You're not too old. If you're healthy enough to sit for the procedure, then you're not too old. And at Full Implant Choice, I am very proud to say that we go the whole nine yards to verify and validate your health. You know, we team up with your physicians, specialists, you know, we get EKGs. So we are among one of the healthiest, most highly successful practices doing this most safely in our region. I'm aware of other stories where, you know, if you have the money, they'll bring you in tomorrow morning and not even talk to your doctor. That is not Full Implant Choice. Mm-hmm. We are going to go the whole nine yards to make sure you're healthy. And this whole myth number four, I'm too old for dental implants. I was teaching a class this weekend and I was talking about those folks in their 90s who had their teeth and their smiles done, because why? You know, they have a lot of life left to live. You know, whether it's 10 years, 15 years, one day, 5 years, they want today and tomorrow to be the best day of their life. It's the only one they've got left. The next day, the next year, the next 10 years, whatever. It doesn't matter. So these are young people looking to have this done. So what really matters to me is your overall health. We treat people with implants from, you know, 20 years old to 97 years old. I've kind of treated the whole mass, you know, the whole gamut. Bulk of them are between 35 and 75, but that doesn't really mean anything at all.
0: Yeah. Yeah. No, you're never too old to to take care of yourself. And Dr. Hogan, when it comes to dental implants, you've mentioned a lot of times on this show that you've seen the scenario where a person is a kind of a provider for their family in a lot of ways. And they put other people in front of their own needs sometimes for many years. And then the years end up ticking by. You know, you're in your 30s. You know, what do they say? You make your kids in your 20s. You raise your kids in your 30s and 40s. You know, and then they're kind of off to the thing after that in your 50s. But the whole time you might have needed dental implants. And when do you come into the picture? When does taking care of yourself and your quality of life come into the picture? Tell me about that a little bit, because I know that that's a scenario you see often where people go, you know, I put off getting dental implants for years. And finally now it's the time, but often they wait and they wait. Why do they wait? Well, I guess that's the reasons in the midst we're talking about right now. How often do you find that somebody comes in for a consultation and they're like, you know, I've put this off for decades? Or
1: I hear that probably on a daily basis. On any day I'm doing consultations, you know, if there's five people in the building, five new friends in the building, one or two of them is telling me, well, you know, and they're usually sheepishly sort of embarrassed because they're like, well, don't look at me. You know, I did try to take care of my teeth. And they say, which first of all, you should never be embarrassed at full implant choice. You know, we're the people that you go to show it to. We're the people that can fix it. But these folks, they say, oh, you know, my teeth got this way because I was taking care of others. You know, I was doing it in my life. I was work busy in my career. I was busy taking care of others. And I hear it all the time. And, you know, the kind of the irony of that

0: And now they're in a higher paying job and they're providing for their children better than if they had just struggled until their children were 25 years old and then they decided to go take care of it. Or maybe it's a, maybe the give back isn't even financial. Maybe it's just love and caring and family friendship and happiness and smiling and laughter. Because if you're a parent who hides your smile in front of your kid, well, you're depriving that son or daughter of a decade or two decades of happiness. Because if you don't smile at them and you don't laugh and joke with them, they don't have a happier existence. So maybe the appropriate thing to do isn't to say, well, I'm going to take care of me when they're grown. But maybe the appropriate thing to do is say, I'll take care of me now so they can have a better now.
1: Yeah. Yeah. No, I like that. And you taking care of yourself now, it gives everybody a better experience with you. You know, we all don't know, you know, when our expiration date is. So every day matters, you know, arguably more than the last. 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And we're talking with Dr. Adam Hogan this hour about some of the myths and the hidden truths about dental implants. I've got a question for you when it comes to the myths. When it comes to implants of many types, shoulders, knees, hips, it's my understanding that a lot of them, some of them don't last a decade, or they don't have a, you know, and they're not expected to last more than 10 years or 15 years at the very max for a lot of these heavy use items. Well, what about your teeth? You're using your teeth every day. You know, you're chewing with them. They got to fit well. They got to look well. They got to function. How long do dental implants, how long can you expect your new smile with dental implants to last?
0: That's a great question. Well, let me back up. The orthopod, the orthopedic. Mm-hmm. I had a patient walk out today, got his final teeth 6 months ago, and he was walking out after a cleaning, and he was walking on his cane, and he said, hey, by the way, how long are these things supposed to last? And he's tapping on his teeth. He goes, because this knee is 15 years old and I needed to have it replaced for like the last 5 years. Oh. And I thought not to beat up on orthopods about out there, but I am proud to say that with my dental implant prosthetics, okay, the way that we do them, if your teeth and implants are done right, there's an excellent chance they're going to last 20 years or more. All right. So, and that is by far and away the best prognosis out of any orthopedic. So orthopedic, what is an orthopedic? It's a tooth replacement device, and we're replacing your teeth and your smile. So we have the only, this, by the way, this saying is profound. We create the only orthopedic device in the body that doesn't just have to work well, but it has to look great.
1: Yeah.
0: It's the only one that people see. That's it. Your smile. So, you know, the task that we have to carry out on you, the listeners that need this work done, is tremendous. And it should only be trusted with somebody that has a lot of experience in doing this work successfully. And so you got to look around, you got to vet, because how long will it last, Damien? Big question. Who did it? That's one of the biggest questions of how long will it last. It's not how much did it cost. It's not how easy was it. It's not what does their web page look like. It's not what does their Instagram page look like. It's not, you know, how many friends do they have. It's not that they were the college quarterback, you know, before they were a dentist. None of that. It's just what doctor did it and what is that doctor's percentage of success. Hands down, the only thing that matters, the main thing that matters.
1: Wow.

0: That's a pretty, you know, profound statement there. Because I think a lot of people, like we mentioned back on number two of our myths, is people thinking, it just costs too much. I heard this story. I heard that story, you know, or I got this consultation and to think that the quality of which is really representative on, on the process, on the doctor who did it. Tell me about the experience that you have. How long have you been doing and specializing in dental implants and creating those smiles?
1: Well, I've been, my first experience with a full mouth rehab was over 23 years ago. And I have been a diplomate of the American Board of Oral Implantology. I can't remember if I got that in 10 or 11 or 12 at the latest, but I've been, so 12 or 14 years, I've been a diplomate of the American Board of Implantology. And I've been focusing my practice out of these 23, 4 years in practice, I've been doing dental implants the whole time. And focusing my practice only in mainly in full mouth rehab reconstruction, teeth in a day, same day smiles, for the past 8 or 10 years. So I have to go back and see, but we've been doing this exclusively, and I was doing it along the way, you know, just not focusing in on it for that first half of my career. But yeah, we've got a lot of experience. So humbly, you know, I'll tell you, you know, since I hate talking about myself, but I am on the radio to talk about full implant choice, so I guess I have to. But we are trusted to teach and educate doctors from all around the world. People have come to see us work, and they know that the work we do is in the top 1% of what they see in the rest of the country, and they've encouraged us to teach it to other doctors. And so for the past 3 or 4 years, I have been having the time of my life just teaching other doctors how to do this. You know, one of the greatest things about teaching, Damien, one of the things that got me into it was I only have the time to treat 250 or maybe up to 300 people a year. There's not enough time in the year for me. But if I taught 10 people how to do it, we could treat 3,000 people. Yeah. You know, I mean, if I could 100 people how to do it, we treat 30,000 people. So I love educating other doctors on how to do this correctly.
0: I love that. Instead of, you know, giving a man a fish, teaching him how to fish so that he can feed the village is kind of that mentality. And
1: yeah,
0: you've traveled.
1: Exactly right.
0: You've traveled.
1: He froze there.
0: Oh, sorry about that. I hope I unfroze. But you've traveled a lot of the world teaching other doctors and doing missions in other places that were less fortunate than here in America to help people out with their dental situations, haven't you?
1: Yeah. We've treated people from all over. People fly. Pardon me if I don't answer the question correctly, because it broke up for just a second, but it's what I think I heard was treating people from other geographic locations. We treated people from really all over the country. I mean, many states, probably over 30 states, most heavily on the eastern side of the country, you know, Texas and Minnesota this way. But, you know, we get a lot of people from Florida. So for your listeners in this listening area, and excluding those that are listening on the internet, I'm just talking AM radio, a lot of people, your listeners out there, you're going to open up Google, you're gonna go, where is full implant choice? You're gonna see Virginia Beach, Virginia, and you're out in Williamsburg or Surrey, or you're listening in Carolina, and you say, well, that's just too far. I'll go to somewhere closer. I promise you, we are your closest local place that does just full mouth rehabs and new smiles, same day teeth. I mean, we are your local place. I don't care if you have to get in your car for 2-3 hours. We are your local place. I mean, we are the convenient choice for you people that are listening from over an hour away.
0: Yeah, really is the full implant choice is the choice in the region. And really, I mean, like the mid-Atlantic region. you know, within a couple hours. And people fly, you talk about it all the time. People actually fly into Hampton Roads to get their teeth done right here with Dr. Adam Hogan and the staff, and being family owned, family operated. We haven't talked about that, but that's another huge benefit, being the fact that you call the shots, you get to choose the equipment, you get to choose how everything happens. It's not, you know, dependent upon some board members, you know, in some other city at a boardroom making decisions that have to do with patients in Hampton Roads. All the decisions start and end essentially with you, right? And how does that, is that common in the world of dentist, in the world of cosmetic dentistry, and in particular dental implants today, or is that quite unique?
1: Our situation is fairly unique. I think most, a lot of the world, over half of, I believe, I'm not exactly sure, but I think I heard a couple of years ago that over half of the dental practices in the country were now corporate owned. So basically, you know, they're being run for, you know, primarily just for profit with spreadsheets. And I know doctors that work and for corporate offices, and they're told what kind of materials they can use, and they're told where they have to cut corners. I mean, because frankly, the supplies are not granted to them to do the same job that they would have otherwise done. At Full Implant Choice, I'm in a dying breed here of family owned and operated practices that we still have full control over the clinical outcomes. And nobody's telling us, there's no voice from above telling us you can't buy this and you can't put that in, or you have to do it in faster time. You have to hurry up more, which, you know, we've all seen, you know, where a lot of your medical industry has gone these days. You know, good luck getting 3 minutes with your doctor once a year. You know, it's just, it's a tough situation. So, and I know there are exceptions out there, and there are good doctors as well listening, but we all know the reality of the situation when healthcare becomes run more, you know, more by an institution.
0: Yeah. Where profit is the motivator versus patient care in a lot of cases. Not to finish your sentence there, but that, we've both spoke on that point plenty of times here on this show, and it's a sad state of affairs, but it's a special thing that we're here this hour and we get to talk with Dr. Adam Hogan from Full Implant Choice, truly a unique operation that's offering truly life-changing opportunities for people with dental situations. Whether you're suffering with dentures, you're missing one teeth or all of your teeth, you're not alone. 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Now, I've only got 2 minutes left on this live Ask the Expert show. I want to ask you for your parting words for the show.
1: Yeah, first of all, been great chat with you again. 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You're never going to get it back.
0: No, that's very true. 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We're completely out of time for this Ask the Expert show. I'm Damian Hall and Dr. Hogan. Glad to have you here on this show once again. Always a blast, always a fun conversation. And I think we'll do it again next week. I appreciate it. Perfect. Thank you very much.
1: Yep. Thanks for having me, Damian. Have a good night.
0: Thank you. You too. And again, Dr. Adam Hogan with Full Implant Choice here on Ask the Expert this hour. I'm Damian Hall with News Talk 790 WNIS. Enjoy your evening.
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7: Iran might be playing with fire. I'm John Saucier, Fox News, as President Trump threatens again to resume strikes on Iran unless they agree to a deal in the next few days. Vice President J.D. Vance reacting at the White House.
8: But I will not say with confidence that we're going to reach a deal until we're actually signing a negotiated settlement here. And I think that it's ultimately up to the Iranians whether they are willing to meet us.
7: President Trump says he called off a round of strikes at the request of several countries in the Middle East. Police are still investigating that shooting at the Islamic Center in San Diego yesterday as a hate crime after two teenage suspects opened fire, killed three people, including a security guard. San Diego Police Chief Scott Wall says that guard exchanged fire with the shooters, saving the lives of over 100 children inside the mosque.
9: His actions, without a doubt, delayed, distracted, and ultimately deterred these two individuals from gaining access.
7: The security guard identified as Amin Abdullah, father of eight. The mother of one of the suspects reported her son missing, as well as three guns. Police say hate speech was written on one of the weapons. President Trump's throwing his support behind a Republican challenger in a contested Texas Senate race. Here's Fox's Jared Halpern at the White House.
10: The president is boosting Texas Attorney General Ken Paxton's bid to become the state's next senator. Paxton is challenging sitting Republican Senator John Cornyn in this month's GOP primary. In a social media post, President Trump says Paxton is tested at the highest and most difficult levels. The endorsement is a setback for Cornyn's reelection bid. The president says Cornyn is a good man, but was not supportive of me when times were tough. Whichever Republican advances in the primary will face Democrat state lawmaker James Tallarico in November's general election. At the White House, Jared Halpern, Fox News.
7: Jared, thank you. 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
17: WNIS News Time, 706. The National Weather Service calling for clear skies rest of the night, low around 71. For tomorrow, sunny with a high near 95. Wednesday night, mostly clear, low around 70. For Thursday, partly sunny with a chance of showers. Thunderstorms a possibility for the afternoon, high near 79. Mostly cloudy as well Thursday night, still seeing a chance of showers and thunderstorms, dropping to a low around 60. Currently showing 89 on the south side, 87 on the peninsula, and 76 rather, in the Outer Banks of North Carolina.
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20: It is the Alex Marlow Show, and I'm glad you're here. We're live from Chicago today. I'm getting ready to meet some listeners this evening at a cigar night. You guys can hunt that down online if you're listening live, still want to attend. I think there's still tickets available. Should be a good day. We got a big news day today. I'll get you an Iran war update today. I will get you some political updates as well, and I'll give you some Ebola news. We got Graham Plattner somehow proved that he's even worse person than we originally thought, and really grotesque and gross. Not just a Nazi, but a nasty Nazi. We're going to learn that later on in the show. But I'll start with the political stuff, with the big day-to-day for politics. Oregon, Idaho, Georgia, Pennsylvania, Alabama, many others going to the polls throughout the country. We'll have updates all night for you at Breitbart.com, those of you who care to tune in live, and I'll give you some analysis on tomorrow. But the big one that everyone's talking about is the primary for Thomas Massie's seat in Kentucky, one of the most conservative districts in the entire country, and is represented by a guy who I regard as a massive grandstander, and I think this has been the case for a very long time, a guy who acts as though he is libertarian principles and is just trying to stand up for the Constitution, but does not have a strong track record in showing leadership in terms of getting things passed that actually lower our debt, that actually lower our ability to not mortgage our future on all sorts of insane spending. But what he has done is he's blocked or attempted to block huge pieces of Donald Trump's agenda. And the clearest example of this is the One Big Beautiful Bill Act, which was essential to President Trump. It was what he campaigned on. It is what he announced he wanted. It was the one request he had during the transition, is we need the Republicans to come together to get the agenda going with the One Big Beautiful Bill. And I'll tell you, it took a lot of salesmanship to do this. I kind of wanted to see multiple bills initially, but Trump was insistent that if you voted for me, you voted for the One Big Beautiful Bill, and Thomas Massie, representing one of the most conservative districts in the country, blocked it. He blocked it, or he at least voted against it. And it's not uncommon for him to vote against key things that Trump has done, and even things like when it comes to border security in 2019, he was part of a small group of Republicans who wanted to undo some of the good that Trump had done in his first administration for ostensibly because it was too expensive. But what it ended up doing is making America less secure and more vulnerable to our open border. So I find that he's pretty inconsistent with his conservatism and incredibly consistent when it comes to taking grandstands that get clout online. He's an online clout chaser. More than anything else, he's very social media friendly, which is why if I were to tweet some of this stuff, it'd probably get a much more nasty reaction than if I were to share it with my radio audience from the heart and authentically. Because I just feel like the job of a congressman is to try to get meaningful legislation passed. It is not to do podcasts and to chase clout and to get a viral clip of you saying something snarky and smug. And Massey's very good at doing that stuff. And he has become the face of the Epstein file. It's becoming a hoax. It really is. The Epstein stuff is becoming a hoax, which, with regards to Donald Trump in particular. He's acted as though Donald Trump's entire administration is dedicated to protecting pedophiles via Epstein. And there's just no evidence that this is the case. He never brings any hard evidence. And I'll tell you, Dan Bongino, who's the number two at the FBI for a long time, I watched him go on a big rant saying that Massie would never come by and look at the stuff, that he had material that for Massie review. And Bongino, and I take him at his word on this, said Massie wouldn't come by and review it. So it was really just about saying the stuff that gets you the most attention online. And I know that Kentucky can do better. And I'll tell you that I'm not alone in this regard. I felt this way from the beginning with Massie. I got to tell you, a lot of my audience at Breitbart, and it's a Marlow show, but it's a Breitbart show as well. So I try to be conscientious of both audiences, people who come just to hear my take on stuff and people who come because they're loyal to Breitbart. And my day job, which I am so grateful to have as editor-in-chief of Breitbart, I know I'm representing a wide swath of conservatives. My personal take can be different than my audience's take. That's okay. It's perfectly fine. A lot of my audience likes Thomas Massie because he is an American individual. He is someone who is a unique person. There's no one else like him, for good or for bad. And I think that's good. We want to encourage that. We want to encourage people to be unique individuals in this country. But overall, when you see someone who is a Republican representing a right-wing district and is consistently bucking the wildly popular Republican president and is someone who accuses the wildly popular Republican president, at least among conservatives, that he's actually covering up for pedophiles, even though Donald Trump was the guy who kicked Epstein out of his clubs. He was the guy who tried to distance himself from Epstein. He's the guy who Jeffrey Epstein thought was evil. And now he acts, goes online and acts as though Trump is just covering up for Epstein. Wow, that's all of our lights here. That's exciting. It's not going to come through on radio, but it will come through in the pod. All right. Anyway, my point is I've got a clip for you that you're going to want to hear. This is from Stephen Miller. I'll tell you, there's almost no one more MAGA than I am. There really isn't. I was I'm famously on board with Trump. First guy on the bus, first guy on the MAGA train, 2015, before the escalator. I remember the moment we were interviewing him in New Hampshire, me and Bannon, on our SiriusXM show. And it was very clear he was going to run for president, was going to have a very clear case that he could win. We were the first group to take him seriously. If there's one person on the bus before, it might have been Stephen Miller, my old friend from the West Los Angeles area growing up, about my age, now a fan favorite for great reason here. Here is his take on Massie. Let's play cut five, gentlemen.
1: Tom Massie betrayed America, betrayed you, and betrayed your children. The single most important issue affecting the future of our country is ending the mass third world invasion of America and reversing that invasion. And on the most important issue, on the most important vote, on the most important bill, on the most important day, Tom Massie sided with every House Democrat, every Senate Democrat, Hakeem Jeffries, Nancy Pelosi, and Chuck Schumer against President Trump, against the American people, and against you and your family. When the time came to vote for President Trump's signature border security and immigration enforcement bill, the bill to provide record funding for ICE and Border Patrol and mass deportation, Tom Massie voted no.
20: Other than Donald Trump, and on one hand, maybe along with Tom Homan and a couple others, the guy who's most responsible for helping us get our border secure is saying flat out, this guy has been a problem for me. I listen to that. Stephen Miller's got the utmost credibility, no one more credible in Trump's inner circle than that, and that's a very clear take. That's even clearer than I'm going to be. If Massie wins, I can handle it. I can handle it. He'll do some interesting stuff. He'll create content. He'll come with an interesting idea. It'll be thought-provoking. I'm more nuanced than that even. But I do think it's clear it's time for Kentucky to move on, I hope. I don't vote there, so you guys can choose who you want. So by all means, choose who you want. But I don't know if this is the guy. I think this is the guy who really fancies himself as a tweeter or a blogger or a podcaster, and not actually someone who's doing anything productive in the Congress. All right, I got some more Epstein clips. I'm sorry, Massie clips talking about Epstein. This is important. Let's play cut six, please.
21: He's still in with the Epstein class. This is the Epstein administration, and they're attacking me for trying to get these files released.
22: And again, I'm going to say President Trump has not been accused of anything criminal here.
20: Yeah, so even the Democrats are now on board with him, and even media members have to correct him on this stuff. He said this is the Epstein administration. We can do better. We can do better. This is the main point here, is that we can be excellent. We can try to get excellent people. And one thing that's noteworthy is it's generally a very tough thing to buck the president like this. Now, a lot of the narrative will be, if Massie loses, that this is AIPAC money. This is the Israel lobby. I don't think that's it. I'm not a big AIPAC fan, even though I'm a pro-Israel person. I think AIPAC is a lot of stuff I don't like. But there's so much money, foreign money, domestic, whatever it is, going into this race. The pattern here is that if you cross President Trump, your political career does not go very well. You can ask Ben Sasse this. You can ask who's our friend, Bill Cassidy from The Weeknd. You can ask all sorts of different people who took a stand against President Trump. And then that was the end of their career. That was the end of their political career. Mitt Romney, that's a good example. How many others were there that were just said that I'm going to make the point of my life is going to be to go against President Trump, and then that becomes the end of their relevance? Pat Toomey is another one. So many people who say Tom Tillis is going to go away. All of these people have something in common, and that thing in common is that if you go against President Trump, it's generally bad politics in Republican primaries. So don't make it a Jewish thing, even though I know Massie, by the way, in the past has tweeted anti-Semitic, which is a euphemism for Jew hatred, anti-Semitic memes. He's done this in the past. So, again, it's clout chasing. I don't know if he's an anti-Semite. I'm not going that far. But I'm saying that he is obsessed with the state of Israel, and he thinks that's a bigger threat than it is. And he also is one to share all sorts of things online that will get a lot of engagement but aren't productive for the discussion, from my view. That's it. That's all the time you need to spend on it for now. Do I got to run, guys? I'm not hearing Sean in my ear. I think I got to run. So I'm going to run. Okay, there is Sean. All right, I'm going to run. We got a lot of news. We'll come back with a Iran update. Come back with an update on Trump making money. Be right back.
0: No one likes saying that last goodbye to the furry friend they've loved for years. 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
20: You guys think we're joking around here? I'm not joking around. I dedicate my whole life to the conservative movement, and then there's some grandstander or charlatan who doesn't actually cut from the debt, doesn't actually deliver wins for his district, but comes out and gets a lot of clout, and does all sorts of Jew baiting that goes on, just trying to get... trying to focus on the state of Israel versus every other state on earth. And then I'm not into it. It's just not going to be my thing. It might be your thing, but it's not going to be into my thing. So it's especially this moment now with all this rising anti-Semitism. There's a literal guy named Graham Plattner who has a Nazi tattoo who the Democrats have already embraced. They get Massey going on all these Democrat shows, left-wing shows, pandering to that crowd, even though he needs to win a Republican primary. I just don't have a lot of patience for it. It's just not my thing. If it's your thing, fine, whatever. I don't like it, but we can agree to disagree. But we get some new news about Plattner is that not only is he a actual Nazi with an actual Nazi tattoo, but he has now been unearthed that he had put on Reddit, remember he posted all this crazy stuff on Reddit. I'm going to try to put this delicately for the conservative audience that I know listens to the radio. But he discussed on Reddit, let's say doing self-love in a porta potty. That he not referred to as a porta potty, but and he said that he was intoxicated by the blue water smell from the porta potty, and he really enjoys art of male genitals. He learned that too from him. So just a nasty piece of work, and I don't want to turn over the country to these people. And so when we have people in power and we have conservative districts, we need to make sure that we have the most solid people imaginable who are elected. And I think that's the name of the game here, because what the left is doing now, they've got their marching orders. They've got their new talking points, and their new talking points is to brand all of us racist because they think that that is the move. The move is to try to make it so that every person who is right of center in this country is only operating out of racial hatred, and anyone who wants to redistrict in order to try to rebalance all the gerrymandering the Democrats have done, if they do that, then that is some sort of a racial oppression. And they think that's going to motivate enough of their base voters to go to the polls. We got some more footage. This is from the Roland Martin X account. This is an example of some of the protests that are going on for the redistricting as the Democrats try to use this to try to get some energies. Play cut 7, please, guys.
6: If you don't see an organizer with a bullhorn, you should question that organizer. Hey, hey! Ho, ho, ho! These racist maps have got to go! Hey, hey! These racist maps have got to go. Ho, ho. These racist maps have got to go. Ho, ho. Have got to go. That's right. Give it up for yourselves, black people. Look at us, y'all. Look at this blackness. In the face of adversity. In the face of erasure. In the face of division. In the face of everything racism. We stand united.
20: Wow. I love her blackness and mine. That's all I have to say to that. So I have an index where I check in to see how the left is doing, and it is how high quality their chants are. because they out-chant us. I think this is clear. Poll the guys in the L.A. studio. Do any of you think that the right has better chance than the left? None of you do. It's the Sean, give me an update in the break. They have much better chance. So I'm looking at, if they have high-quality chance, I start getting intimidated. And when all they've got is, hey, hey, ho, ho, these racist maps have got to go, it does make me think that this could be a good issue for us, because this might not be effective, because that's just very lazy. It's not great chanting. It's just selling to the public that the maps are racist when the Democrats do the same stuff. It's going to be tough for them. And I don't think they're that inspired, or else they would have come up with a better chant. But we're going to monitor the situation. We always monitor, adding this to the list of the many things we monitor on the Marlo show, but not a fantastic chant. See, I played the clip yesterday. I should play it again, because it's just such a classic. Play cut three, Ayanna Pressley.
7: I have to just tell the truth. There are people in this hostile anti-black administration that would rather black Americans pick cotton than pick the president, than pick their congressperson, than pick a senator.
20: So, to quote Daniel West, junior producer on the show, who I think had the best take on this, she's reaching back too far. Even if there are racists among us, and I don't consort with any of them on my day-to-day Breitbart News. I have a track record of promoting women and minorities, according to the New York Times. So that's my bona fides. But even if I did consort with racists, none of them would say blacks need to be picking cotton. They would have a much more updated reference point than that. So it's the point that I'm trying to make, and I got one more example when we go on the other side of the break, of what's happening out in the Bay Area of California, where they continue to try to trans the kids. They have not stopped. Woke has not stopped. They just laid low for a little bit. But overall, if we start playing with fire, where we have Republicans elected in conservative districts who live to give Republicans a hard time, as much as the Republicans, as Prager calls them, the stupid party, we are going to give power to the evil party, the people who want to trans the kids, the people who are godless, and the people who think that any act of opposing their agenda is an act of overt racism. We'll be right back. Much more to come on the Alex Marlo Show.
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11: President Trump says he's giving Iran until this weekend to strike a deal. Fox's Aisha Hosni with more.
12: It comes after the president took his finger off the trigger Monday at the behest of Gulf allies.
13: I was an hour away. We're all set to go. You're talking about yesterday.
14: Yes.
13: We were going to be striking very, it would have been happening right now.
12: The president giving an update during an impromptu tour of construction of the White House ballroom.
11: The daughter of a beloved security guard killed during Monday's deadly mosque shooting in San Diego speaks out. Here's Fox's Kristen Goodwin.
15: Hawa Abdullah remembering her father, Amin Abdullah, a security guard at the Islamic Center of San Diego.
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11: The guard was one of three people killed by the two gunmen. 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

0: defense, and that's not a great spot right now if you look at the polls. So if you look at the Real Clear Politics average, Trump's polling is the lowest it's been this administration. The Iran war continues to drag on, and it's going to drag on. So what's being framed as insane demands from Iran to try to wrap the war up. They want America paying them reparations. It's not going to happen. They want all the sanctions lifted, and they want more enrichment. So there is not a realistic thing. They're not going to be doing any enrichment. I don't think they're going to get reparations. I do think this is why I've always liked the toll idea. So if there's a toll in the Strait of Hormuz, and the America can kind of coordinate it with Iran, we wet our beak a little bit, they can rebuild their country with money from the Strait, and we know what's going on. I think that's sort of the win-win of all wins. That was the original idea I thought Trump came up with. I hope that's what is the final idea. But we're not paying them reparations. And, of course, when all the sanctions lift, I think a lot of sanctions will be lifted if they stop enrichment. But all in all, we are not at a solution. Trump said that he was on the verge of bombing Iran, by the way. We got a cut of this. Play cut 14, guys.
1: How close were you to striking Iran? You said you were going to attack. Did you have planes in the air?
2: I was an hour away. Set to go. You're talking about yesterday.
1: Yes.
2: We were going to be striking very, it would have been happening right now. Yeah, it was all done. The boats, the ships are all loaded. They're loaded to the brim. And we're all set to start.
0: So he was ready to go, ready to bomb Iran. And he needs this thing to wrap up for political purposes. Again, is not panic mode with the polls because, again, if we can get out of the war soon, I had set the beginning of the summer as kind of my soft deadline, and that is coming up Memorial Day weekend, this weekend, sort of the unofficial start of the summer. I thought this was about right, try to wrap this thing up. Iran knows dragging it out will hurt Trump politically. So this is the thing. And then if Trump gets hurt politically, so he's getting hurt by, I think, the good he's attempting to do with the Iran war, where, again, a nuclear Iran is way worse than $5 gas prices. Sorry, it just is. So we got that issue. And then we got the Thomas Masseys of the world who are trying to frame it so that Donald Trump is the real bad guy in the Epstein scandal. So, and what is the risk here? The risk here is that if Donald Trump does not get the train on the tracks, which I think he will, I'm still optimistic that he will, if we don't do that sometime soon, then what's going to happen is we're turning over the country, not just to the Masseys of the world. He'd be the least of the problems. It's the Scott Wieners of the world. It's the Ayanna Presleys of the world. It's these nuts who are completely obsessed with racism, and they're the worst grifters imaginable. Recall the American Federation of Teachers boss, Randy Weingarten, who is one of the top Democrat activists. Everything we know about this group is that they're really just organized for the Democrats. She tapped union resources worth of $1.4 million to write a manifesto book. So this is supposed to be someone who's helping your kids. She's been charged with the biggest teachers union. Education's only gotten worse since she got in charge of that union. And she's taking $1.4 million that gets sent to that union to spend on a book. And the book is called Why Fascists Fear Teachers, adding to the myth that those who oppose the teachers union are fascists. We are really playing with fire here in this country. We've got to get focused here. We'll be right back with more on The Alex Marlow Show.
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7: All right, I'd love to shout out my team on the show. Greg Evan, Sean McConnell, Roger Wicker Jr., Rick Locke, Garrett Shawley, Matt Sybil, Junior Producer Ricky, Missy Callahan, John Cassio, Daniel West, our ombudsman. And shout out to Eric and Josh for helping me out here, and Marcus here in Salem and Chicago. So having a good time here. Nice setup here. We have a kind of a depressing show today. I'm tempted to poll the audience. I mean, what's less erotic, the drag queen Piggy from the Bay Area or self-love in the porta potty with Graham Platner? Like, what is more disturbing? Man, dark times. I blame the internet. I really do. We've got some good news, though. We've got some breaking news. Donald Trump has endorsed Ken Paxton, apparently, in the Texas primary for the Republican Party, which is fantastic. Paxton is a longtime ally of us at Breitbart and is someone who really shows a man of action and initiative and is someone who is out there trying to, I think, advance the conversation in a more conservative way. He's at the cutting edge of things like standing up to the big tech masters of the universe. He is, of course, solid on immigration and guns, et cetera, and far superior to rhinoceros John Cornyn. And I think that we want to have as few rhinoceroses in the Senate as possible, particularly from deep red areas. So I don't think Trump would have done this if he didn't think that Paxton was going to win. So that's my take here. So I'm looking forward to seeing how this develops, but potentially a pretty big positive here, I'm hoping. Okay, other stuff that I wanted to get to wrap up the show. I tried to have some variety for you guys today. Stephen Colbert's show is wrapping up, and he played a clip of some of the worst moments of the show for some reason. He's gotten very lazy in his last few days. He's kind of eating during the middle of the show for some reason earlier this week. Let's play cut 8. I enjoyed this one. Go ahead.
8: During the 2016 presidential election, we were doing a live special on Showtime and no commercial breaks. And as the results started to come in, it became clear that we had planned for a different outcome. We were so sure that the New York Times prediction needle was right, we hired a bunch of naked male models with the words, "I'm with her," painted on their full plump butts. Sadly, all of those models had to be put down. But first, we tried to save the bit. And as the outcome became clear, we repainted their butts to say, we're...
7: It's just great that he gave us this because it's just another humiliation. But just how do you stay in the air when you've been so partisan for so long? It should be illegal. Obviously just there to campaign for Democrats. And you love to see him go. I think that's great. It's great news. One other thing that's positive that I want to bring up, which is terrific. It's something that I've been touting a lot on the show. You guys hear me say this on the show, and yet it has not got a ton of press, is that what Trump is doing in terms of trying to make drug prices more affordable for Americans is fantastic. It came up in my podcast interview with Robert F. Kennedy last week. But he's even recruiting new people who were anti-Trump in the past to appreciate what he's doing with his TrumpRx.gov. He's even got Mark Cuban on board. I got a couple cuts of this. Let's do 12 first, guys.
9: 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Yet many consumers do not think to ask for them. They don't know about them. By incorporating this massive catalog of low-cost generics at TrumpRx.gov, consumers will now have one source to ensure that they're getting the lowest possible cost on their prescriptions.
7: It's just good stuff. It's hard to add to it. But just note that of all the past presidents, I think I went through like 10 of them before the show, no one's lowered the price of drugs. So drug prices have always gone up. It's been a guarantee. It's been like death and taxes. And Trump is actually lowering them. It's just a massive accomplishment that gets almost no attention because that would make Trump look good. Let's play cut 13 with Mark Cuban, a former Trump hater.
10: Mr. President, I think other than you, I've been the biggest proponent of TrumpRx.com. And the reason for that is Republicans want cheaper drugs, independents want cheaper drugs, Democrats want cheaper drugs, and together, I think we're going to do something special. What makes Cost Plus Drugs different is that when you click through TrumpRx to our site, not only will you see a great price, but you'll see our actual cost and that we only mark it up 15%. And what makes this incredible, Mr. President, all the volume and all the people that are going to come from the site, as our volumes go up, our costs go down, which means we'll be ending up charging less to people over a period of time.
7: It's a beautiful thing, and that's why the president does deserve credit, and that's why we want people in our Congress. We're going to help him get his agenda through. I think ideally, if you're in the Senate, if you're in the Congress, that should be the focus, and people who are standing in his way are just making it easier for the trans piggy freaks and the guys who self-pleasure in the porta potties. That's the message for today. Go in peace to love and serve the Lord, and thanks for listening and watching.
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21: No resumption of hostilities yet. I'm Tom Rigotti, Fox News. The president claims the U.S. is nearing a peace deal with Iran after postponing a strike on the regime. Fox's Aisha Hosni in D.C. with the latest.
22: The Trump administration is letting talks with Iran play out, even as the vice president says it's not always clear what the regime's negotiating position is.
23: Maybe the Iranians aren't themselves quite clear in what direction they want to go to. They also are just a fractured country.
22: It comes after the president took his finger off the trigger Monday at the behest of Gulf allies.
24: I was an hour away. We're all set to go. You're talking about yesterday.
25: Yes.
24: We were going to be striking very, it would have been happening right now.
22: The president giving an update during an impromptu tour of construction of the White House ballroom as Senate Republicans struggle to include funding for the project in their reconciliation bill.
21: The president again says he was, quote, just an hour away from striking Iran, but allies now say they're making progress in negotiations. Primary night in Kentucky where polls are now closed earlier today. President Trump once again criticized Congressman Thomas Massie.
24: Thomas Massie's a terrible congressman. He's been a terrible congressman from day one. Dealing with him is just a horrible. I don't think he's a Republican. I think he's actually a Democrat. He's not a libertarian. You know, sometimes they say he's really a Democrat.
21: Massie is one of President Trump's most vocal GOP critics. He's being challenged by former Navy SEAL and Trump-backed candidate Ed Gallrain in Kentucky's 4th Congressional District. President Trump continues to wade into Republican primary races, making a fresh endorsement in Texas.
26: Texas Attorney General Ken Paxton reacting to President Trump endorsing him for Senate over GOP incumbent John Cornyn.
27: I have so much respect for the president and so appreciate his endorsement. And I think it creates a slight bit of momentum, don't you?
21: That's Fox's Kristen Goodwin. 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